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1: Military response. I'm Paul Stevens, Fox News. U.S. forces conducting self-defense strikes in southern Iran today. This coming from CENTCOM tonight. Targets included missile launch sites and Iranian boats attempting to lay down mines. This as President Trump promises a deal with Iran will address its nuclear program, claiming it will be stronger than the nuclear deal negotiated under the Obama White House. Fox's Jeff Paul in Dubai.
2: The framework is said to be 90-95% complete. Iran would reportedly give up its stockpile of enriched uranium, stop enriching it, and help reopen the strait, and agree to broader regional ceasefire. In exchange, Iran would get sanction relief, a gradual easing of the U.S. blockade, and broader economic normalization. Iran's president, Masoud Pezeshkian, says any negotiation will not compromise the country's dignity and pride. Now, President Trump also says that if they do get this deal between the U.S. and Iran across the line, that he would like to see more countries in the Middle East sign up for the Abraham Accords and normalize their relations with Israel.
1: And Texas Senator Ted Cruz in a post on X saying it would be a disastrous mistake, using his words, quote unquote, if Iran is allowed to enrich uranium and control the Strait of Hormuz. A senior U.S. official, meantime, telling Fox News Hezbollah has ignored repeated requests to stop firing at Israel, including a recent ultimatum. Meantime, it is, of course, Memorial Day. Numerous ceremonies and events around the country honoring the nation's fallen military. President Trump participating in the annual wreath-laying ceremony at the Tomb of the Unknown Soldier at Arlington National Cemetery. Secretary of War Pete Hegseth.
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1: Democratic National Committee Chair Ken Martin now facing calls to step down after he released the party's 2024 election autopsy. Fox's Bill Malugin.
6: Some Democrats have complained that the report didn't even mention the words Gaza or Israel or make any mention of President Biden's disastrous decision to run for a second term. But Martin still has some support within the party. Kamala Harris lost every single swing state in that 2024 election. And some of the conclusions from the autopsy report as to why that happened is that she ignored rural America, mishandled Latinos, and that the entire Democratic brand as a whole was weak.
1: Meantime, Maryland Democratic Senator Chris Van Hollen on Fox News Sunday calling the report, quote, shoddy and incomplete, but did say Martin should have released it earlier in the year. A Kentucky congressman who lost a high-profile primary may not be finished.
7: Less than a week after losing a Republican primary to a Trump-backed challenger, outgoing Kentucky Congressman Thomas Massie has already filed the paperwork to run for Congress again in 2028, a move aimed at keeping his options open. Massie posting on X, he filed with the Federal Election Commission, allowing him to raise funds to continue political operations, supporting his current position and a potential future candidacy, adding he hasn't made a final decision about which office to seek if he runs. Massie has clashed with the president on several issues, including the conflict with Iran and the Epstein files. President Trump has continued to publicly criticize him, even after Massie's loss to retired Navy SEAL Ed Galrine last week. Lisa Brady, Fox News.
1: Residents in a troubled Seattle neighborhood reaching their breaking point, erecting homemade barricades across their streets. After a weekend surge of gun violence, online video showing roads blocked by piles of dirt, concrete, and gravel, locals say the city's not doing enough. The mayor's office there calling the violence deeply unsettling and saying they are meeting with those area residents. I'm Paul Stevens. This is Fox News.
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8: Because Pakistani bots can't vote. Influencers from Qatar can't vote. Phones on racks in India can't vote. That's why they have this outsized appearance of influence. But it is so manufactured and it is so heavily astroturfed. It doesn't move the needle.
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9: Flood watch still in place much of northwest Georgia all the way through Tuesday evening. We could see another 1 to 2 inches of rain with some of these storms, locally higher amounts. Rain and storms likely in spots overnight. There could be some locally heavy rain that could lead to some nuisance flooding, at least on the roads. Lows in the mid-60s. Overnight rainfall totals could be up to an inch in spots or greater. Areas of rain and thunder likely Tuesday, especially late day, a high of 81. I'm meteorologist Mark Thibodeau from the Weather Channel.
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11: You're listening to the best of the Joe Pag Show. This is a Fox News alert. That's what we saw the other day on Jesse Waters' show. And that news alert, that Fox News alert, was the CIA raided the office of Tulsi Gabbard, the ODNI. I'm like, what? That didn't happen. The CIA isn't raiding. First of all, CIA is supposed to be outward looking, right? They're not supposed to do anything in the United States. And secondly, can they go to a cabinet member's office and say, I'm taking all this stuff, there's nothing you can do about it? Since then, the DNI's press secretary has said that didn't happen. That's false. That's fake news. I don't know what the hell happened. This young lady does. It's Mel Kay. She's an author. She's the host of the Mel Kay Show. You can check her out at themelkayshow.com. Mel, how are you? Good to see you.
12: I'm doing great. You know, watching the world spin, trying to, wade through the fake news and real news and whatever's going on. And we are at no loss for that.
11: You know, when I saw the Fox News alert and I saw that video, I wasn't watching it on television, but I saw the video on X. Immediately, the DNI's office responds and says, that's not true. And my response was, as somebody who's got a platform and I want to tell my audience the truth, okay, then what did happen? And she never answered me. Now, I'm friends with Tulsi Gabbard. I've got her number. She's not going to answer me on there either. So I don't know, Mel, I don't know the answer. I do know that you're an expert on the inner workings of the CIA. So what do you think's going on here? Did the CIA raid that office or not?
12: It's hard to say. First, Ratcliffe ended up in Cuba at the same time, which is very strange because, you know, the history of Cuba. So yes. The CIA director puts out a picture of himself right after this fake news blows up and everyone's going nuts, shaking hands with Raul Castro's grandson in Cuba. So there's a lot going on with the CIA. I kind of think that people are pointing at the CIA because I believe as things unfold, we're going to learn that the CIA actually never really worked for the United States of America and that the Dulles brothers reworked the entire State Department and CIA to kind of be a tentacle of the supranational architecture that has been running the world above nations rather than working for the United States of America. And Tulsi Gabbard is the biggest threat to that. She has made many moves recently that the CIA and deep state would never ever be okay with. It's the first time the CIA is actually being challenged since 53. And you know what? Whatever's going on, it is important for the American people to understand not just the CIA and what they do, but exactly what has been going on in the State Department and the CIA in terms of regime change, particularly regime change and color revolution in America since 2016.
11: The new book is in pre-release. It's called Infiltration Instead of Invasion, America Betrayed, 1944 to 1954. It's Mel Kay. If you had to give me a 51% to 49, a preponderance of the evidence, if you will, do you think the CIA raided that office or not?
12: I would say that likely, I don't know if we would call it a raid, but I do think that there's a huge struggle going on. Don't forget the things that Radcliffe and Tulsi Gabbard and Marco Rubio have been doing to dismantle the post-World War II architecture that was built in the State Department with the CIA by the Dulles brothers. And frankly, the DNI not only took in, removed the daily briefing for the president from the CIA to Tulsi Gabbard, because we find out that between 2016 and 2020, the CIA was giving Donald Trump fake daily presidential briefings. She also removed Incutel from their purview. Now, that's under the DNI. She also, along with Marco Rubio, has moved the analysis section under the DNI. So this is the first time that the DNI, since the Unconstitutional Patriot Act, is actually doing what the DNI can and should do, which is overseeing the intelligence community. And the CIA does not like that. They have an entire group, as John Brennan said the other day, legions of them that are openly talking about overthrowing Trump yet again, called the Steady State. And that's about 400 CIA agents that do not want the Cold War model changed. And frankly, Donald Trump is not the problem because Donald Trump is Donald Trump. Donald Trump is the problem because he's been trying to dismantle the post-World War II international Cold War architecture that has never worked for the United States, nor is the CIA. They've been protecting the architecture and the all of the things that they put in place, basically, to run the world above nations. And I think that's falling apart. Therefore, the CIA, I could see them panicking and wanting to get things out. But at the same time, too much has been done, particularly when Rubio pulled apart USAID, which is obviously the funneling of money mechanism for the regime change operations and the clandestine operations and all the things that have been going on against the will of the people. And of course, like you said, they're not supposed to be doing things on American soil, but it's very clear that they were very involved in spying on the candidate Trump and then in the coup and overthrow and continuing conspiracy against Donald Trump. It seems that all roads lead to Langley.
11: TheMelKShow.com. Go and check out her show every day. Get the new book in pre-release now, Infiltration, Instead of Invasion, America Betrayed, 1944-1954. Let's finish up on the raid, not a raid. They do admit that they took some stuff. They took paperwork. They took boxes. Not sure if it was a raid or not a raid, so let's move past that. What did they take? And how do we know that what they're giving back? Because, again, the press secretary for the DNI said, we're getting it all back. They're giving it all back. This is old news. No, it's not old news. What did they take? No. Why did they have the right to take it? And how do we know they didn't grab some stuff out of it to protect themselves?
12: Well, they don't have the right to take it. But as we all know, the CIA has taken very vague language in the creation documents that Truman wrote to create the CIA and has decided that they are their own agency and they have no oversight whatsoever. They're totally opaque. I don't know what they could want. Apparently, they said it was MK Ultra files, but we know that Helms at the CIA destroyed 100,000 MK Ultra files. And then they said that they also took JFK files. Well, what haven't we seen yet? And why would they do that? Frankly, I just think that they are protecting the agency rather than anything else. They do not want the architecture destroyed, and I think that it is being dismantled. And I see that all of the moves that Donald Trump has made, we have to remember, also had deep state CIA operations, including Iran, Guatemala, Venezuela, Cuba. Right. So it's not a coincidence that a lot of the moves Trump has made since he got back in office are at places where the CIA is deeply embedded and has done regime change and overthrow. And don't forget, they have a whole apparatus. It's not just the CIA. The State Department was completely reconfigured post-World War II to be a tentacle of the international banking cartel and the international global public-private partnership. So we have decades of criminality going on between the State Department, USAID, CIA, and if I was them, I would do whatever I had to do. And frankly, they don't care about law and order. They don't care about right and wrong. If they did raid, they don't really care what she's going to do. And like, you know, Brennan said on TV 2 days ago, he's got legions of people still in the CIA that work for him. So that should be the biggest problem. And why Brennan and Comey are still out there speaking without gag orders, without apparent fear and putting out their propaganda is a travesty for the American people, because the truth needs to come out. The country's not going to heal. We're not going to be truly sovereign and independent until we actually know the truth about the CIA and the State Department and everything that they have done with our trillions of dollars that have disappeared into their black holes and black budgets.
11: Yeah, I saw Comey on MS Now, whatever the hell they're calling it now, or CNN, something like that. And he's just sitting there like he's just an innocent guy. And, you know, Trump's a little bit off. There's something weird about the guy. And he's making decisions that don't make sense. And he's going on social media at 2 a.m. They're trying to paint this narrative that Donald Trump is somehow nuts or not cognizant of what he's doing. Of course, that on the heels of Joe Biden, who wasn't really, he's just a shell for 4 years.
12: Right.
11: Let me finish with the CIA on this. And I do want to get into MKUltra and what that is, because I think most people still have no clue what that is or was. But with Ratcliffe in charge, just like with Patel in charge, Mel, why can't they just freaking fire everybody? And I don't mean clean out the CIA and dismantle it. If you could, maybe do that, and then start a new intelligence agency. But you said something about there are 400 agents that are working on, you know, anti-American stuff and keeping the Cold War going. Why can't Ratcliffe identify them and get rid of them?
12: I don't know, because they've identified themselves. Steve Cash runs it. It's called thesteadystate.org. They go out there. They've on our soil said that once Donald Trump messed with what was going on in Ukraine, which was a CIA operation since the 90s, that a whole bunch of CIA agents that worked in that region, again, the Color Revolution region of the EU, got together and decided that they had to step in on American soil. Well, this guy's admitting it. I don't understand why the Steady State is running. They have all their names on there. You know, it's the same thing with why haven't they charged the 51 intelligence agents and five CIA heads who lied to the American people? They conspired to defraud the American people before the 2020 election. And brazenly, it was orchestrated by Anthony Blinken and Morrell. Don't forget, they were running a shadow foreign government through West exec advisors during Trump's whole first term while they kept him being unable to look into what they were actually doing around the world. I frankly think that Donald Trump's war is against the CIA and their operations and their strongholds around the world. So, you know, right now, what I really think we have to do is trust. I really am a big fan of Tulsi Gabbard. I don't care what anyone says. I think she is doing the most brave and courageous thing that could ever happen, which is dismantling the CIA and the shadow government that has been running the world for way too long and needs to be taken care of. And people need to go to prison for a lot of the things that have happened over there.
11: I mean, I may be kind of a simpleton, and there's a good chance, but the 51 that gave the intelligence that was requested by Antony Blinken, who was running the campaign of Biden or was in it, that was handed to Joe Biden simply so he could respond to Trump bringing up Hunter Biden's laptop. I mean, 51 say it's this, and these are either former or current directors of everything else. They all lied knowingly. Now, their answer will be, and Brennan's answer will be, well, we just said it had the earmarks that it could be Russian disinformation. Yeah. But I mean, the bottom line is that swayed a lot of people in their vote for Trump or for Biden. And then we don't even know about, you know, what stealing of the election might have happened as well. But all that said, why do you think they're not pulling the trigger? Cash can just say, go and arrest these people. Ratcliffe can say these people, you know, did traitorous activity hoping to change the outcome of an election and probably was successful. Why can't President Trump say, hey, what's going on? Why aren't these people being held to account? It's a long question for a very simple, really, you know, inquisitive thought that I have. Why hasn't it happened? What do you think?
12: Well, I think there's two things. First of all, the American people are not aware that we have something still in place called the International Organization Immunity Act of 1945. And we have all these international organizations on our soil that we have no jurisdiction over. We have no ability to investigate them. I'm talking about in D.C., in New York. We're talking about the IMF, the World Bank, all the tentacles of the UN, the BIS. They are all on U.S. soil without any jurisdiction by the DOJ or FBI or anyone else. To this day, nobody's challenged that to now. I think it's much more deep-rooted. A lot of us thought Cash should have gone there and just shut down the FBI and Ratcliffe, the CIA, day one, and gone through and pulled everyone out. We certainly know the people that worked on the fake Mueller-Weissman special counsel team should have been fired. Many of them are still there. I am not sure why the FBI still has so many people in it that participated in January 6th, that participated in the 2020 election and Lawfare. I don't know why the Lawfare guys, particularly Norm Eisen, Mark Elias, Andrew Weissman, I don't know why none of them have been dealt with at all. But I do know that this is very deep rooted. And frankly, we don't know who has some kind of immunity. And I believe that maybe there's a lot more CIA agents in elected positions and in these agencies and in the media than we could ever imagine. And that Mockingbird media never ended, that it only got worse. And at this point, I believe basically that the entire intelligence community is compromised. And frankly, maybe these people are scared. I don't know. But I do think Ratcliffe being in Cuba yesterday is very, very, you know, interesting.
11: I didn't even know about it. No, I had no idea. What the hell was he doing there?
12: Yeah. Nobody knows. But what I do know is that Cuba, as we know, has been a source of tension for a very long time, all the way back to what my book is based on, is JFK's speech in 1961, where he talks about infiltration instead of invasion. And a lot of people wrote that off as being about communism. I don't think so. I think that's about the Dulles Brothers architecture that they built in our country with our money, trillions of dollars, where the State Department and the CIA and U.S. USAID and National Endowment for Democracy are actually their own kind of entity, and they make their money and they live their lives, and we the people pay for it, and they get rich and they get away with it over and over. Don't forget, the CIA was started by two Wall Street lawyers, the Dulles brothers, and frankly, they took that whole idea of Wall Street and multinational corporations, public-private partnership, NGOs, this whole nonsense that we have that is destroying our country was created then by these people, and the CIA is the hub of it.
11: And we're funding it all, which is crazy. It's Mel Kay. Go get her book. It's in pre-order now. It's called Infiltration Instead of Invasion, America Betrayed 1944 to 1954. Let's talk about Cash for a minute. I know Cash very well. He's been on the show 20-plus times, not since he's been the FBI director. It's hard to get him on unless you're Fox. But a couple of things are important. You're right. When he was on my show, he has a book called Government Gangsters. He's going to get rid of all of them. He's going to clean house. He becomes the FBI director. I'm like, yeah, he's going to get rid of everybody. I don't know if anybody's been fired, to be honest with you. But that said, he's also, instead of dismantling it, which is what he told me he would do, he's getting a new $300 million facility for the FBI, which is crazy. But even more importantly than that, I think, for those who are watching and listening, I think that you'll agree with me. He said there were 270-something or something like that FBI agents in the crowd on January 6th. He announced that. And I said, well, why? Were they part of getting this thing going, starting the riot, starting the vandalism, and enticing people to go inside and get arrested? And his answer was, they were there for crowd control. Now, Mel, I know I'm kind of dumb, but if you want to be the FBI and you want to control the crowd, you'd have a mask on, FBI across your chest, FBI in the back of you, your guns very, very visible to stop people from going into the House chambers and doing whatever they wanted to do. That didn't happen. So is it viable? Is it viable in your mind? And you've studied this way more than I have, that they were there for crowd control, but nobody knew that they were there?
12: No, not at all. I mean, listen, Chris Wray was as dirty as anyone else. And frankly, Chris Wray, Lisa Monaco, and Merrick Garland should be brought up on charges for the entire Arctic Frost. You know, that was basically a takedown. 3 million American citizens, it looks like, were warrantless surveilled during that project. Jack Smith was an illegal and unconstitutional appointed special counsel. That whole thing, I believe that the Mar-a-Lago raid is going to end up being a criminal investigation. As for Cash, and I've been the same, I've also done full shows with him on Brookings and Lawfare and Norm Eisen. I've done shows with him on West Exec Advisors.
11: Yes.
12: He knows all of this. Also, the 274 agents on January 6th, they were dressed as Trump supporters. That came out already. So
11: for
12: again,
11: crowd control. For crowd control. I'm a Trump supporter. I'm going to control. Mel, I mean, am I stupid? Or if you're there for crowd control, you would say FBI crowd control on your chest, wouldn't you?
12: Yes, of course. And more is coming out, as you know, about Yogananda Pittman and the whole operation. And don't forget what the significance of January 6th was. Within 2 minutes of the breach of the Capitol, so-called breach, while Donald Trump's still speaking at the Ellipse, Nancy Pelosi suspended all normal January 6th certification protocol and went right to an emergency and then pushed through the election. So nobody, the 10 people that were going to question the 2020 election, were not allowed. And then what happened? They didn't get standing. So none of the lawsuits and investigations went forward.
11: Right.
12: This was a well-planned, organized thing. And I think Chris Wray, all roads lead to him. And I want to know every single FBI agent and where they were, because I don't believe that that front line that was breached and Nancy Pelosi called the emergency was at all in any way organic. That was
11: Mel Kay. There's a lot more to that. Go to joepags.com/YouTube. It's about 35 minutes long. A lot of information there that's going to make you go, really? We're back after this. Stay here.
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1: I'm Paul Stevens. Memorial Day 2026, Americans remember fellow Americans who died serving the country. Joint Chiefs Chairman General Dan Kane at Arlington National Cemetery.
22: For 250 years, the men and women of America's armed forces have always been willing to sacrifice for something greater than themselves.
1: President Trump earlier today laying a wreath at the Tomb of the Unknown Soldier. The threat of that toxic chemical tank explosion in Southern California is now pretty much over.
23: The crack that formed in the tank relieved much of the pressure that had been building up, eliminating the risk of a boiling liquid expanding vapor explosion, or BLEVI. They also say that the temperature is down inside of the tank. Even though a crack formed, fire officials say that air samples show there are currently no chemicals leaking into the atmosphere.
1: And that's Fox's Max Gordon. 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
11: 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Coming back.
2: Joe Pass. ABC News, I'm Stephanie Officer. The Memorial Day weekend is wrapping up and many road trippers are hitting the highways to trek back home. ABC's Melissa Adan.
3: Traffic is picking up, and especially across Southern California, there's no surprise that the roadways along the beaches and the coast, that's where we are seeing the most slowdowns as traffic starts to pick up with the millions of people who chose to drive for this long weekend. And of course, many are beginning their commutes back home.
2: In New York City this Memorial Day, the Intrepid Museum opening its doors to vets and armed forces members for a commemoration. Mayor Zoran Mamdani was there.
4: As each of us enjoy the fruits of lives of peace and freedom, homes where we are safe at night, children who learn and grow in school, let us always remember that none of this was promised. It was won by sacrifice, and it must be cherished.
2: A woman died after being impaled by a patio umbrella during strong winds at a South Carolina restaurant Saturday on Lake Marion. This is ABC News. A different kind of global sports competition has wrapped in Las Vegas, the Enhanced Games, which encourages the use of performance-enhancing drugs.
5: The president of World Athletics saying no one within athletics takes the Enhanced Games seriously. But athletes claim the money offered by the Enhanced Games was too good to pass up. Winners of each event walked away with $250,000. And breaking a world record results in a $1 million payday.
6: We have our first world record.
5: A Greek swimmer broke the record in the 50-meter freestyle.
2: ABC's Sophie Flay. Europe is in the grips of a May heat wave, which is making for difficult conditions at the French Open. The United Kingdom broke its record for the hottest temperature recorded in May. The Scripps National Spelling Bee gets underway tomorrow. This year, it returns to the nation's capital at Constitution Hall. 30 of the last 36 champions have come from families of Indian heritage. I am Stephanie Officer, ABC News.
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28: Disappointing for some parents who were really excited to send their kid off to college and were hoping that was, you know, the end of it.
27: Bloomberg reporter Joe Constance says a growing number of parents are paying big bucks for extra job coaching.
28: It just speaks to how tough this job market is right now.
27: Beth Hendler-Grunt, head of Next Great Step, is seeing growing demand for helping post-pandemic grads figure out,
29: what do I do with my life? And once we help them narrow that down, then help them figure out, then how do you become the one chosen to land the job that you desire?
27: She says a generation used to one-click social media results needs help with social skills and
29: they're a little fragile in terms of their grit to kind of persist and keep going when they don't hear back or they get rejected.
27: The average number of applicants for each entry-level job has nearly tripled since 2019. Denise Pellegrini, Bloomberg Radio.
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0: Rain chances go on much of the week. Flood watch goes on through Tuesday evening. Could be another 1 to 2 inches of rain with some of these storms and could lead to some localized flooding. Caution advised if you're traveling, especially after dark. Showers and a few thunderstorms around overnight. Lows in the mid-60s. Locally heavy rain with any storm. Areas of rain and thunder likely on Tuesday. Afternoon high in the low 80s. Heavy rain possible. I'm meteorologist Mark Thibodeau from the Weather Channel.
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11: It is Police Week. You know that I'm a big supporter of civil servants. My dad, my grandfather, all in the fire department. In fact, my grandfather was the fire chief in Belmore, New York, not far from where this guy is right now. It's Joseph Imperatrice. We call him Joe, retired NYPD sergeant, founder of Blue Lives Matter New York City. Go to bluelivesmatternyc.org. Joe, good to see you. How are you?
9: I'm doing very well. Thank you very much for having me.
11: Talk to me about the climate in New York City. I mean, I grew up in Copeg from Amityville originally. As I said, my grandfather was the fire chief in Belmore. So as the crow flies, about 20 minutes from New York City. We were in Metro New York. It takes a long time to get there, though, if you drive. With this guy being the mayor, the guy who says he wants to empty Rikers Island, this guy doesn't believe in prisons. He seems to be extremely soft on crime, and we're seeing an increase in crime in New York City because of Zora Mamdani. With this being Police Week, how does that coincide? I mean, it's got to be sort of a collision course, no?
9: You know, for the first 3 months of the winter, we had two big snowstorms, and the mayor and police commissioner touted low crime. Of course it's going to be low crime when you have 3 feet of snow on the ground.
11: Right.
9: Historically, violent crime climbs from April to September, October, and we're seeing that. We're seeing that with the shots fired in certain parts of Queens, the Bronx, Brooklyn North, but they don't talk about that. We have to go back to building morale, not going out there and gaslighting the people. If the people walk out of their house, it doesn't matter what numbers you're feeding them. If they don't feel safe when they see a seven-month-old baby being shot in broad daylight, people being swung around with machetes, some EDP in a subway station, a retired teacher getting thrown down a flight of stairs, that doesn't give the perception that New York City is safe. But if numbers are high and people walk out of their house and feel safe, it's very different. So we have to go back there. I really do believe going back to the Kelly days, the Ray Kelly days of putting foot posts, Operation Impact, letting people see the cops, high visibility, zero tolerance, and broken windows.
11: It's Joe Imperatrice. Go in, check out the website, bluelivesmatternyc.org. What's problematic to me, and you're right, when it's cold in New York, obviously they're going to stay inside. As it gets warmer, we're not in the summer yet, the criminals tend to come out and do the things that they do. The problem is the police don't support this guy. And I'm not even talking politically. This guy has come out, basically he's an anti-cop guy in this Mamdani. Here in Texas, where I live now, when Biden was in office, the Border Patrol, they started quitting. They started finding other jobs. They're not going to get the support of Mayorkas, not going to get the support of Biden. Why would I possibly do a job where I might be in trouble if I do my job right? Are you seeing that in New York as well? Are the police officers who love that city, who want to keep it safe, who want me to come back and visit my old stomping grounds and feel safe, are they quitting because they know they don't have the support of City Hall?
9: Joe, the hardest thing is when I have to hear, I love the NYPD, right? When you hear that the job sucks. You hear that in every job, right? Whether you're a police officer, whether you're a teacher.
11: Right.
9: But I truly believe when you have the right leadership at the top, people come and give you a better product. They're going to show up and just give you the best of themselves. And unfortunately, in the anti-police climate, the defund the police, we have people in politics that shouldn't be there. They go out and bash the cops every single day. You have the mayor of New York City on social media talking derogatory about New York's finest. So when you go out there and you have to worry that you're going to be on the front page of the paper for trying to do your job, there's a little hesitation. We have to start working, especially in New York City, to getting leadership that supports their police, that supports their workers, that wants to further the betterment of the city of New York. And unfortunately, at this point, we don't have it. But with the right leadership in place, we can get there and we will get there.
11: Blue Lives Matter, NYC.org. Go to his website. It's Joe Imperatrice. So we've seen videos that have gone viral, a couple of them within the last 6 months or a year, with police officers having water dumped on their head, with police officers being hit in the face with whatever was inside the snowballs. Could have been rocks inside of there, as far as we know. And the mayor came out and said, I saw a snowball fight, no big deal. And he didn't want to prosecute anybody. Joe, I'm missing something here because I grew up with a respect for civil servants, whether fire, whether police, no matter who it happened to be. There's no way, unless they did something wrong to me, then you could take that up with their higher-ups, that I would show that kind of disdain and disrespect. So, again, with a weak leader who doesn't like police, he's made that clear. His wife hates everybody, to be honest. With a weak leader like that, do police just walk on eggs now? Are they afraid to do their jobs? Are they afraid to show up? And I'm not saying that they're fearful people. They're not cowards. They're brave. But are they afraid because there's no backing to even show up at a crime scene? Because they might be attacked. Then it'll go viral and nothing will happen.
9: Joe, I'm going to take it one step further. The executives of the police department, especially under Commissioner Tisch, are afraid to go out there and do their job. They're afraid they're going to be transferred for doing the right thing, for making a decision. The entire purpose of climbing the ladder, of getting rank, of becoming a captain, inspector, or chief, is to go out there and be able to be a leader, to be able to lead the men and women in blue that show up every single day. And unfortunately, under this administration of Mondami and Tisch, even those executives cannot go do it. So think about that. If the top is scared to make a decision, what do you think the bottom's going to do? We also have to understand that 2014, Bill de Blasio became mayor of New York City. It started the downfall. The police officers now from 2014 have about 12 years on. They grew up with the hands off, don't touch, stop questioning frisks out the window, don't make arrests, don't write summonses, don't interact with the public. We have people in white shirts that we call lieutenants and above that are going out there that were never really cops. They may be the best people in the world, but they weren't the police officers that we needed, the proactive approach. We have to go back to making New York City the pinnacle of the world once again, starting with the police department. When people feel safe, businesses come into our city. When people feel safe, we prosper. People play outside the playgrounds. We don't have to worry about parents and grandparents having their kids go in the street and wonder if they're going to get hit with a stray bullet. Yeah. We can't have that. And when it goes back to Mondami, we should have had a leader out front. I'm sick and tired of politics going on social media and getting that point across. No, I want to see the mayor. I want to see the governor. I want to see city council in front of a podium denouncing it and saying, this is New York City. We're not going to have this. There's going to be zero tolerance. And we're going to lock down the streets and prove that we're not going to have bedlam in our city streets. You are not going to pelt our cops with snowballs. We're not going to go back to the water bucket incident. We are throwing water buckets on our heads of New York's finest. That's what I want to see. I want to go back to the golden years of New York City, not the downfall in the spin that we're in right now.
11: And by the way, it's never been some sort of a lockdown police power trip thing in New York. You guys have always just done the job right. There's an occasional bad egg, but you guys weed them out very quickly. I feel so much better when I see a New York cop. I'll give you an example. In 1998, we went to New York City. We brought my wife, two young children at the time, and we're on the subway. And I forget where we were going. We ended up going to the World Trade Center, everything else. And it was really a beautiful day in New York. But as we're on the subway, a group of young men, young black men, it turned out, got on the train, and they said, okay, we're going to do a show for you, and then you're all going to give us some money. Period. Like, they were robbing us, but they were pretending they were going to do a show. Joe, it didn't take 2 seconds for a guy undercover, just wearing a t-shirt, walked up, whispered in the leader's ear, and when we got to the next stop, they all said, okay, we got to go now, and they were gone. That was an undercover cop. I don't know how safe the subway is anymore. We're seeing viral videos every day to where people are getting away with anything, screaming, yelling, kicking, punching. As you said, a machete. I mean, there are people getting away with anything. Has it changed that much in the past 28 years to where people should be fearful of getting on the subway? Can cops do the job they want to do to keep people safe on the subway?
9: Okay, so two parts here. So 20 to 30 years ago, we did not have smartphones. People were not broadcasting all the time. Crime was happening. We can't say that there was never any crime, right? So years ago, especially with you growing up, my parents growing up, my grandparents, we heard about crime. You just didn't see it. And you see the same viral video over and over and over again. Yeah. Also, news networks, there weren't as many as there are today. So to go out there and try to make it unfair and say that there wasn't any crime or that it's worse now, it's hard to say, right? Yeah. But it definitely is the perception, once again, that people don't feel safe, no matter what numbers you're dropping on them. Now, going back to police officers being unafraid to do their jobs or second-guessing, they absolutely are. We just saw the sergeant, you know, in the New York City Police Department that grabbed a cooler, that made a split-second decision. We can debate either way, should he have done it, should he have not done it, but right. When you're thrown in a split-second decision, worrying about the people around you, trying to save human life for a person that's on an illegal moped, that's uninsured, that's unregistered, that wasn't in a city street, that jumped on a sidewalk in broad daylight. This sergeant's trying to save the people around him, including his team. Should he go to jail for this? No, but this goes and shows that these off-the-wall judges will prosecute you, and not just prosecute you, but end your life by throwing you in jail. This was a model citizen who grew up in the Bronx, could have gotten swallowed up by the streets, right? Became one of New York's finest. Not just New York's finest, but a supervisor in an elite unit. This guy had an impeccable record. And to go out there and embarrass the police department and him and his family, it's like, nah, we're giving him 9 years in jail behind bars. We don't do that with criminals. I've seen firsthand people with 3, 4, 5 open gun cases on the street, and you're embarrassing this man that tried to do the best. We can't have that. And once again, it goes into the leadership of our judicial system that we need to use common sense, that it starts, we need to work together. This is one ecosystem, from the governor to the mayor to the judges to the district attorneys to the unions, right? We have to work together. The penal law is not blind. There's a reason why there's Lady Justice and she has blindfolds. It doesn't matter if you're a liberal or Democrat or Republican. You're supposed to enforce the law as is, and there's a penal law. You can't just show up any day of the week and decide that because of the person you have in office or whatever your beliefs are politically, that you're going to hurt somebody. That is not okay.
11: It is Joe Imperatrice. Go to Blue Lives Matter New York City, NYC.org. Blue Lives Matter, NYC.org. The anecdote about the subway, and I know that the subway is in the purview of the governor. The governor should do more to make people safe on the subway. But the anecdote was this. We were safe and didn't know it. That cop was going to defend us, all of us on that. We had a stroller. We're pushing our baby around. And we felt at that point, looked at my wife and said, look, we are safe here. Are people safe in the subway now? And again, the perception is maybe I'm not because of the viral videos. I think you make a very important point. But I also feel that it's just not as safe. Are there still cops undercover on these trains or no?
9: The problem is, over the last couple of years, they've cut back on anti-crime, plainclothes units. Now, I'm not saying the subway or transit system does or does not have it, but we had much more, right? And we need to go back to that. We need to have anti-crime. We can't listen to the activists saying, oh, it's too harsh. No, it's not. We're against crime. I'm putting my anti-crime officers out there. They're going to be in plainclothes. They're going to stop this craziness that's happened both on the subway station and on the top side. And once again, so people like yourself feel safe. I'm sick and tired of seeing these numbers. It's as low as it's ever been. And we've been driving down crime. It doesn't matter when every day someone's hearing another thing where you have your child, right? I have people tell me they don't want their 17 and 18 year olds going to the city anymore. When I was young, I used to go, but then they come home and say, Mom, I saw this bum sleeping on the sidewalk, or I saw somebody with a needle outside of their arm, or I saw somebody swinging a metal rope. You know, it's going to come home and the parents would be like, wow, it really is crazy out there. Yeah. So we have to do a better job of letting the public know that not only do the numbers look good, but when you go down to a subway station, it's going to be clean, it's going to be clear, and it's going to be safe.
11: It is Joe Imperatrice, former NYPD sergeant, founder of Blue Lives Matter New York City. How big a challenge is it? You talked about the court system. How big a challenge is it that people like Alvin Bragg, the prosecutor in Manhattan, are just letting people out, no cash bail? Hey, have a nice day. No matter how serious the charge, no matter how violent the act may have been, they get to get out before they even have a court date. And then when they're out, they repeat offend. And then you guys have to arrest them again, knowing that he's probably going to be out again. Is that a huge challenge for the officers there?
9: It is. And no matter what your political beliefs, you cannot play God. Once again, the penal law is the penal law. You do not get to pick and choose what you want to enforce and what you don't want to enforce. When you have someone like Alvin Bragg come out and say he's not going to prosecute resisting arrest against police officers, what do you think the criminals are going to do? They're going to get slick. They're going to talk really nasty to our officers. They're going to put their hands on our cops. And if people out there see a cop's being abused, they're going to walk around the neighborhoods and saying, what chance do I stand? So we cannot have that. I hate speaking about Democrat and Republican, because at the end of the day, in my personal opinion, people should do things for the right reasons instead of just a political party. But unfortunately, in this day and age, it's not happening. And we see the left, we see the Democrats that have kind of gone off the wall, and the Republicans have stepped up being the leaders in law enforcement and common sense. So, you know, I wish there were more people out there that we can look at and say, that's going to be the individual that's going to do the right thing by me, that you don't see the D or the R in front of their name. But at this point in time, we're at a disadvantage having someone like Alvin Bragg as our district attorney, our head district attorney in the city of New York.
11: It doesn't make any sense. I mean, here's a guy that will go after political foes and he'll ignore real crime. Like you said, it shouldn't be political. The penal code is what it is. The laws are what they are. The judges, the prosecutors, they should all follow that. But he seems to pick and choose depending on ideology. Let me ask you about Blue Lives Matter NYC. I know with it being Police Week, we're actually recognizing, memorializing those who've died, giving service to that job, which is so hard. You put on the uniform every day. You might not come home. Talk to me about what happens in the city in a week like Police Week. And because of the us versus them thing, does it make it more difficult?
9: New York City, in my personal opinion, should be the pinnacle of the world when it comes to leadership and public service. We have Lady Liberty, Ellis Island, the Freedom Tower. We should have our elected officials standing up and being proud. Unfortunately, I don't see that. But in Washington, D.C., every single year, the 13th, 14th, and 15th of May, they come together, they do the candlelight vigil, and especially with Donald Trump in office, our president, he's going out there and honoring the sacrifice of our men and women in blue. See, we shouldn't just have to honor them one or two or three days out of the year. We have to understand that these are people that leave their house every day, and I say it day in and day out, other than the military, it's a job where you walk out of your house and you may not return home. You may not be able to come home and kiss your family goodbye, right? So we have to honor that. It's people that are brave, people willing to run into danger for people they don't even know. For instance, Blue Lives NYC on the 24th of May, right? We're going to go to a Yankees game, take several families from several decades that have lost a loved one, bring them to a suite, and let them know that their loved one hasn't been forgotten throughout all these years. And what it does is it reinforces that mantra that we have of never forget, that they can come out and smile and say, you know what, my loved one passed away X amount of years ago, but people love and appreciate the sacrifice, that he didn't die in vain. And we need more organizations to continue to do that. One of the top, in my personal opinion, Tunnel to Towers. You can't compete with them. They're just the pinnacle of doing the right thing by people, and they're who I aspire to be. I will never be Tunnel to Towers, but if you have someone like that to look up to, it gives you a pretty good shot to be a better human being.
11: Blue Lives Matter, NYC.org. Go there and go help them out and go see what they do. I love that. Going to your Yankees game is like so, it's more New York than anything, to be honest. And I've been lucky enough to go several times. But to take them there and say, we remember him or her, we appreciate the sacrifice, we're not forgetting about you, that's so important. I think a lot of times we throw people off to the side after they've given such a sacrifice. And especially in the climate in New York City right now, this guy is the mayor. At the end of the day, if we don't show the appreciation, why would you put the uniform on? Why would you go out there and put your life on the line for absolute strangers? So I love that you guys are doing that. Let me finish with this. I know that you've got some background in technology. What are we using in New York City? What is the New York City Police Department using when it comes to technology to identify bad guys that are hiding in plain sight, to identify crime as it's happening in real time? Can you use that kind of technology in the city now?
9: So drones and facial recognition are probably the two top ones that are coming out there. But unfortunately, the technology today is already beat from what happened yesterday. So you have to be learning. You have to go out there and try the best you can. There's only so much you can do, right, with technology. Because at the end of the day, who's going to put handcuffs on themselves, right? You have a drone that drops handcuffs.
11: Right.
9: You're still going to need police officers that go out there every single day and are willing to put their lives in harm's way. But once again, there's so much technology out there. We can absolutely do better. The Real-Time Crime Center in New York City, the New York Police Department, was one of the first ones ever created. They should still be the pinnacle of the world. We have to start funding even better that unit to stand out. With 8.3 to 8.5 million New York City residents, we need to do better each and every day to make the job safer for our police officers, safer for the community, and be able to optimize getting criminals off the street.
11: I love what you're doing, my friend, a retired NYPD sergeant, Joe Imperatrice. Go and right now support Blue Lives Matter NYC.org. I really love having you on. Let's talk some more in the future, okay?
9: Yes, sir. I appreciate you.
11: I appreciate you. We're back after this. Stay right here.
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20: I'm Paul Stevens. Memorial Day 2026. Americans remember fellow Americans who died serving the country. Joint Chiefs Chairman General Dan Kane at Arlington National Cemetery.
21: For 250 years, the men and women of America's armed forces have always been willing to sacrifice for something greater than themselves.
20: President Trump earlier today laying a wreath at the Tomb of the Unknown Soldier. The threat of that toxic chemical tank explosion in Southern California is now pretty much over.
22: The crack that formed in the tank.

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6: I appreciate you stopping by. Really do appreciate you taking the time. We're going to keep on monitoring what's going on in China with President Trump. China. I can't say it like he does. With President Trump, they're still trying to make some sort of a deal or some sort of arrangement on trade and on other things. Global stuff, you know, like Iran and others with Xi in China. Going to keep you updated on that. I don't like hearing about how mistreated our media was. I don't like hearing about how somebody who's an aide or an assistant in the White House got trampled on by their media. But look, don't just treat us nicely outwardly that you want us to see on video or the live shot. 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
15: The U.S. military launching fresh strikes. I'm Kevin Uretsky, Fox News. The Pentagon today targeting southern Iran with so-called defensive strikes, according to CENTCOM. Fox News has learned the latest strikes not an effort to break the fragile ceasefire with Tehran. Meanwhile, President Trump speaking on Memorial Day at Arlington National Cemetery, honoring fallen U.S. service members.
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1: Fox News, I'm Tom Graham. President Trump calling for a stronger deal as the U.S. and Iran continue talks to end the war. He took to Truth Social today to once again demand Tehran turn over any enriched uranium.
2: In exchange, Iran would get sanction relief, a gradual easing of the U.S. blockade, and broader economic normalization. Iran's President Masoud Pezeshkian says any negotiation will not compromise the country's dignity and pride.
1: Fox's Jeff Paul, U.S. military says its forces conducted so-called self-defense strikes in southern Iran today. Earlier, President Trump attending a Memorial Day ceremony.
3: Before we hail the founding, we honor the fallen. Before we celebrate the triumph, we pay the tribute. Before we crown the victory, we count the cost.
1: Speaking at Arlington National Cemetery, specifically mentioning 13 Americans lost during the conflict with Iran, America's listening to Fox News.
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10: 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With more practical tips and useful advice, this is the Old Farmer's Almanac Radio Report for Monday, May 25th, the 145th day of the year. Writer Ralph Waldo Emerson was born on this day, and it's Memorial Day, America's Day of Remembrance for those who died while serving their country. Vigilant gardeners pull up weeds as quickly as possible, but a moment of reflection first can actually reveal some valuable information about your soil. If you're battling quackgrass, plantain, knotweed, or chicory, it's likely you have soil that is compacted or heavy with clay. Sandy soil is where you'll find yarrow, sweet fern, mustard, or bluestem grass. Goldenrod, oxeye daisies, or moss indicate moist, poorly drained soil. And some weeds even bring good news. Fertile, nutrient-rich soil is often home to lamb's quarters, knapweed, and ostrich fern. That's your Old Farmer's Almanac Radio Report. 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
11: And now, all of the news you would probably miss. It's time for Dana's Quick Five.
0: Guys, there may be a second Sphinx. Yeah, apparently, ancient Egyptians may have left behind a cryptic clue to a hidden second Sphinx. That sounds kind of funny. Second Sphinx? Looks like second breakfast. Carved directly into stone more than 3,000 years ago. It's called the Dream Steel, positioned between the paws of the Great Sphinx. Appears to depict two Sphinx figures. So, apparently it may have had a twin. Now, Italian researchers, they said that they found these crazy underground structures right underneath the Giza Plateau. And they believe they have identified the second guardian buried deep beneath the sands. That's actually kind of neat. So, a second one. What do we get out of that? What does it do? Does it give you the finger? Like, what's up?
12: It's a new look into history.
0: I mean, cool. They've done all a bunch of, scans and all, but they said that they're measuring a huge underground structure in the Giza Plateau, and they believe it's that. So, that's actually kind of neat. I like to go out there and see it, but I also don't want to get my head chopped off. So, you know. Postal Service is going to impose its first ever fuel surcharge on packages. They're losing money. Maybe you know why. Maybe they shouldn't have made it to where you got to fund pensions for 75 years in advance within a five-year period, and thereby making it to where you're pretty much insolvent. That's exactly what they did. So it's going to be an 8% surcharge, and it starts on April 26th, and they're going to phase it out in January 27. Sure they will. It's not going anywhere. It's going to always be there. You guys know this. Let's see. Oh my gosh, are you kidding me? So the guy, did you guys ever see this video? If we don't have the video, I'm going to skip this headline. Because if we don't have it, then it's not. Let me go past it. Because we got to have that, otherwise nobody gets it. An influencer was arrested for staging her own kidnapping and having her innocent husband beaten to boost her follower count. You cannot hate these people enough, Kane. You cannot hate them enough. She did it for clicks. This is... I mean, how much different is that than the podcast to Stan Bros? I mean, I don't know. Yeah, her name is Monique Fraga. Of course it is. She was arrested in a Dawn raid because of a fake abduction and all of that. That's just insane. We have a lot more coming up. Don't go anywhere. So Preborn's Mother's Day challenge has been extended until May 31st. So stand up for the most defenseless amongst us and support women facing unexpected pregnancies. 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And when a woman walks into a Preborn center, she finds compassion and support and prayer and a free ultrasound that shows her the precious life that she is growing inside of her. 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
13: ABC News, I'm Stephanie Officer. There are expanding restrictions on travelers entering the U.S. because of Africa's growing Ebola outbreak. ABC News medical correspondent Dr. Darian Sutton.
14: When we talk about air travel and the restrictions that are in place, right now the CDC has said all non-U.S. citizens are effectively barred if you travel to these key areas of concern.
13: Parts of Mississippi on a serious weather watch tonight. ABC meteorologist Jeff Smith.
12: We're targeting areas from southern Louisiana all the way up to eastern parts of Tennessee with a flood watch in effect. This includes Hattiesburg, Mississippi, which at this hour is under a flash flood emergency, a particularly dangerous situation there with multiple rounds of showers and thunderstorms kind of moving over the same locations.
13: Officials say someone who suddenly started running through the crowd was to blame for starting a South Carolina stampede that injured at least 19 people early Sunday at their annual Black Pearl Cultural Heritage and Bike Festival. This is ABC News. Two people remain hospitalized following a hazmat situation in New Mexico.
15: The initial call was about a tragic but routine overdose.
16: It looks like we have three patients. Two of them may not be breathing.
15: First responders themselves started feeling sick, and 25 people would eventually be hospitalized after exposure to an unknown substance. Now, says New Mexico State Police Chief Matt Broom.
17: Within the home, an on-scene DEA laboratory analysis has confirmed the presence of fentanyl, methamphetamine, and parafluorofentanyl.
15: Three people in the home died. Another is still hospitalized, as is a first responder. Jim Ryan, ABC News.
13: It took just 3 minutes for the New York City Resident World Cup ticket lottery to reach its 50,000 registration limit. Winners can snag $50 World Cup tickets. The website reopens again tomorrow. A rare opportunity has opened up for Muppets fans. A workshop founded by Jim Henson in Queens, New York has opened its doors to public tours. I'm Stephanie Officer, ABC News.
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20: Beth Hendler-Grunt, head of Next Great Step, is seeing growing demand for helping post-pandemic grads figure out,
22: what do I do with my life? And once we help them narrow that down, then help them figure out, then how do you become the one chosen to land the job that you desire?
20: She says a generation used to one-click social media results needs help with social skills, and
22: they're a little fragile in terms of their grit to kind of persist and keep going when they don't hear back or they get rejected.
20: The average number of applicants for each entry-level job has nearly tripled since 2019. Denise Pellegrini, Bloomberg Radio.
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24: Rain chances go on much of the week. Flood watch goes on through Tuesday evening. Could be another 1 to 2 inches of rain with some of these storms and could lead to some localized flooding. Caution advised if you're traveling, especially after dark. Showers and a few thunderstorms around overnight. Lows in the mid-60s, locally heavy rain with any storm. Areas of rain and thunder likely on Tuesday. Afternoon high in the low 80s, heavy rain possible. I'm meteorologist Mark Thibodeau from the Weather Channel.
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0: a little L7 because it's just so completely appropriate for this segment. We're going to get in still to come all of the latest with Deadline Iran, Deadline Iran, however. And we'll also have some stuff on the SAVE Act because apparently it's DOA. Congressman Brandon Gill is going to join us later on in the program. So if you're a subscriber over at Chapter and Verse, make it make sense. No one, just get that photo ready. No one asked for anything. They didn't ask for any of this. And then the Carlsons did this. They did this.
1: I smell that photo.
0: Dude. Okay, I am made of things here. I don't care if I agree with them or not. I'm going to come at you if you wear chinos and you go barefoot. So let's start with the obvious. Body lotion was created in 3000 BC. Did you guys know this? Very fascinating history about lotion. 3000 BC, that's before Christ, because those are the hallmarks that we use because we're not a bunch of godless atheists. And in fact, it was really ancient Egyptians, Cain, and Sumerians that first created body moisturization. Did you know that? They incorporated oils and honey and scents from flowers and animal fats, and they mixed it all together to nourish their skin. And a couple of thousand years later, in 300 BC, there was a Greek physician that actually Cain introduced, and listeners, the first cold cream. And in the late 1800s, there's a gentleman named Robert Cheeseborough, very fancy gentleman. He created Vaseline. But it was really in 1911, I think, when Nivea, they were the first with their so-called stable emulsion cream. And that was, 1911. That's when it was first mass-produced, widely commercially available. So my point in telling you this whole history is that for thousands of years, humans have had the ability to get emulsions and oils and moisturizing agents to lotion their dry ass skin. And they definitely didn't presume to be Shel Silverstein on the back of Where the Sidewalk Ends and pose in photos with bare feet, toes out, So I have a really big thing. I have a couple of hangups, right? I don't know if they were aware of this, but I just don't think that including a photo with your hobbit feet where your skin texture is very similar to Parmigiano Reggiano, it's just not helpful for anybody. I mean, I get that it's a podcast in somebody's home. I'm literally in my home podcast. I'm doing a broadcast, and Cain, I never show up like this.
1: No.
0: Have you ever see me in a flip-flop in the studio?
1: No. Never.
0: I don't do that. I don't wear that around my house. You know why? Because it's pool wear. Hell, not even in the Ozarks do people do this, okay? If you are going to the effort of wearing pressed chinos and a button down, maybe keep the hooves encased. You know what I'm saying? Why wear flip-flops with a jacket and chinos? It doesn't make sense to me. And you're like, Dana, this is probably really mean. It is. But not any meaner than being subjected to having to see it. You see, grown adult men do not sit around in matching khakis, toes out. They just don't. In beachwear or flip-flops. Because it gives a just-finished-the-Zoom-meeting, maybe I'll spike a drink later vibes. It just gives that. You know what I mean? And I can't believe that Buckley is the younger one. Make that make sense.
1: Right.
0: Dude, hatred makes you age like milk. So, I mean, this is like Night at the Roxbury, that whole, this is gayer than a Bryan Singer pool party. It's just not done. Now, granted, I frequently do address wild premises that are made on that particular program. But again, neither of them are Shel Silverstein on the back of Where the Sidewalk Ends, and that's that author's very famous photo where his feet really were the center focus, and we're like, I think that's where my aversion to feet actually came from. I blame it on Where the Sidewalk Ends. But you have two leftists, Statler and Waldorf cranks, who they positively got everyone else, so I feel like you volunteer as tribute when you do that, So I saw that, I'm like, nobody's asking for this, and why even have your brother on this set? Like, what is he gonna do? He's a Nepo baby. Did he also get rejected by the CIA? I'm just curious. I just don't get this whole thing. Again, I get it that you're in your house, probably, and you're doing your podcast. I think this is probably up in Maine. But still, You know, keep the hooves, put the hooves away, because nobody wants to see dry hocked old man feet. They don't want to see it. It's just not something that is done. If you're at the beach, fine. But if you're putting on a jacket and chinos and a button down, dear heavens, encase the hooves. See what I'm saying? Because I just gave you the history. At least if you're going to, you know, break this cardinal rule, at least lotion them up to make it look like you somewhat do care about skincare and you don't spend your days walking on hot gravel. I'm just saying. So I had to get that out of the way because I saw, I'm like, what? Apparently this was like the promo photo to pick. Right. Why is this the promo photo? It just gives hippie. It gives patchouli, as the kids were to say. You know, why? And then I saw this. Hold up. I got this quote. Where Tucker was saying that he's going to be tormented for a long time by the fact that I played a role in getting Donald Trump elected. And I want to say that I'm sorry for misleading people, he says. This is cut 13. Here we go.
2: You and I and everyone else who supported him, you wrote speeches for him, I campaigned for him. I mean, we're implicated in this for sure.
3: Yes.
2: It's not enough to say, well, I changed my mind, or like, oh, this is bad, I'm out. It's like, in very small ways, but in real ways, you and me and millions of people like us are the reason this is happening right now.
3: Yes.
2: So I do think it's like a moment to wrestle with our own consciences. You know, we'll be tormented by it for a long time.
0: Not a single person voted for Trump because Tucker told them to. Let's be real. Not a single damn person voted for Trump because Tucker told them to vote for Trump. I mean, I get self-aggrandization to an extent, but Jiminy Christmas, let's come back down to earth, right? Ground control to Major Tom here. Let's come back to earth. Holy hell. So this, not a single person did that. I'm going to tell you something. I don't know of anybody on the right who has been more even-handed with Trump. And I'm not saying this because I'm trying to put myself out here as greater than. No, I took a lot of hits for it. I took some professional hits for it. Absolutely did. I absolutely did. But I was consistent. I didn't agree with everything that the administration does. But he's not wrong on this. And the idea, this is what gets me. People are like, oh, well, Trump now is turning left. Are you high? I would think that the Trump accounts would have already sealed that deal, that was a leftist policy. There's several other things. I would dare venture forth. Tariffs. There are a lot of other things, but you know what? I still voted for the man three times in a general election. But you're telling me that your objection, now suddenly you're going to take your ball and go home because he has the most conservative approach to Iran that a Republican could have? Are you kidding me right now? I mean, I get it that Tucker's friends with Hunter Biden because he had asked Hunter to help get his son, who apparently had been rejected from Georgetown, to get into Georgetown. Were they hitting the crack rock together? Because that's the only thing I can think of, is that there was a little, you know, a little booger sugar that went, I don't know. I'm just asking questions. I'm just asking questions. I don't know. But it just seems really odd to me that this is the thing that you're going to take your ball and go home over. I mean, I could have done that a million times over, but I didn't, because you go to war with the soldiers that you have. That's it. And I don't think that he's wrong on here. The Trump accounts, oh my gosh. Some of the two-way stuff, oh my gosh. But this, he's not wrong on at all. But I do question your acumen if this is the thing that makes you take your ball and go home. Well, you know, he wasn't going to get us in a forever war. Well, we're not in a forever war. Do you know that words have meanings? I mean, words do have meanings, and it's very important that we're accurate, and not because we're trying to nitpick over language, but because certain words invoke certain actions and certain penalties. Like in law, you know, certain words invoke certain legal penalties or protections, etc. Some go from a misdemeanor to a felony based on the language. This is why language is important. The first battle is always ever over language. That is how the War of Independence began. It was an information battle, and it went from there. Then it went hot. So it's incredibly important. We're not in a war. It is a response to decades upon decades and thousands of lives lost. That's what it is a response to. There is no new declaration to issue. There is nothing like that to do. And what gets me is if they were so upset that Trump has the ability to do this, then maybe they should get read up a little bit more and say, well, then why didn't anyone do any sort of clarification work or revision of the 2001 authorized use of military force, through which context this response is entirely allowed? $1 million question, but nobody can answer it because either A, they didn't know about it, or B, they didn't care because it was more advantageous for them to not have to deal with it at the time. Oh, but how the tables turn. Very fascinating stuff, is it not? I just can't get over, like, the Hawks. I can't. I mean, it's just, yeah, there you go. It's hobbits. Hobbit feet. It's legit hobbit feet. Oh, my gosh. It's like hobbits meet Night at the Roxbury. Oh, my gosh. But I'm saying, they're like, oh, well, we got duped. You didn't get duped. All the people who are like, well, now Trump's left. He had policies that were already to the left. And are you seriously that stupid? Or are you just that much of a baby? Meh, he did something I don't like. Meh. It's not a forever war. It's a response. And it is actually the most conservative way that it can be approached. Now, again, like I said, I still voted for the man in every general election in which he ran. But, yeah, what did you say? Say what you just said. I was duped as what?
3: Yeah, the quote, I was duped, is the new shadow admission of being paid to, shift your original positions.
0: Right. Completely. Completely. Makes sense. So, I don't know. I just, I think it's a sign that that is losing. Remember, this was all a part of this multipolarity push, which isn't really transparent anymore. And that's, I mean, and the first part of multipolarity actually was like 10 years ago, longer than that, 15 years ago with the CRT stuff. So, I mean, I just think a bunch of people, the jig is up, right? It's all out there. And so now what do you have left to do? Well, we're going to take our ball and go home. There, you know, I've known a lot of these people involved in all of this for a very long time. And I never got the sense that Tucker was a super conservative ever. I never got that. And there were a lot of people that worked at Fox that were like, he was pretty, I mean, if you listen to where he stands on a lot of stuff, he likes big government policies. Like, he really liked the Hungarian policy of paying people to have kids. Ignore the results of that, which were disastrous and actually did nothing to increase the birth rate. They did nothing. But that's a leftist policy. And that's the kind of, he has supported big government, big squish, Bush type policies. That is inarguable. I mean, there's reams of him writing about it. And there's tons of hours of footage of him promoting it. So for him to say, well, now he's on the left. You've been on the left. That's why you liked some of his policies before. But this is the most, and I'm not saying Trump's a leftist. I think Trump is practical. And I think that he responds well to affirmations. He responds well to positive reinforcement, things like that. And I think that he's done more conservative things than a lot of other Republican contemporaries. That's for sure. But this idea that he's wrong on Iran and therefore that's it, taking my ball and going home, that's like the dumbest thing to take your ball and go home over. That is honestly, it kills brain cells. But of course, we are capitalists and we can't do it without the people who make the program possible. And that, of course, includes Burn a Gun. Now, you guys know, I've told you a million times, I have zero issue at all whatsoever carrying or using lethal force, throw and lead down range to protect myself or my loved ones. But I also know that sometimes you are deprived of your Second Amendment right. Maybe it's because it's a private property thing and they don't want you to carry guns. Maybe it's because you have a municipal restriction, or like a college student, right? And you're on a campus that is barring firearms, but yet you have to walk to the parking garage and your class, whatever it is. This is where diversifying your weapons array comes in. And this is where Burn a Gun comes in. Burn a shoots chemical irritant projectiles that can deter threats from up to 50 feet away. And it's about the CL. This is the only one that you need to look at. They make different models, but this is the only one. It's a CL. Compact launcher. It's about the size of an iPhone, so you can conceal it, but it also has a 15-round shot capacity per cartridge. Compare that to stun guns and tasers. That's like one or two for stun guns and tasers, 15 rounds with a Burn a Gun. So you have more opportunities to deter a threat and get yourself to safety. But here's the thing. It's not a gun, right? So there's no background check. 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So you need to make sure that you're still able to protect yourself. Look, you carry different calibers. I do. Maybe you carry blades. You're always ready for every situation. 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
7: News, I'm Tom Graham. President Trump calling for a stronger deal as the U.S. and Iran continue talks to end the war. He took to True Social today to once again demand Tehran turn over any enriched uranium.
8: In exchange, Iran would get sanction relief, a gradual easing of the U.S. blockade, and broader economic normalization. Iran's president, Masoud Pezeshkian, says any negotiation will not compromise the country's dignity and pride.
7: Fox's Jeff Paul, U.S. military says its forces conducted so-called self-defense strikes in southern Iran today. Earlier, President Trump attending a Memorial Day ceremony.
9: Before we hail the founding, we honor the fallen. Before we celebrate the triumph, we pay the tribute. Before we crown the victory, we count the cost.
7: Speaking at Arlington National Cemetery, specifically mentioning 13 Americans lost during the conflict with Iran, America's listening to Fox News.
10: Weeds are a nuisance for sure, but they may also be revealing some useful information. It's all about how you read your weeds today from the Old Farmer's Almanac. With more practical tips and useful advice, this is the Old Farmer's Almanac Radio Report for Monday, May 25th, the 145th day of the year. Writer Ralph Waldo Emerson was born on this day, and it's Memorial Day, America's Day of Remembrance for those who died while serving their country. Vigilant gardeners pull up weeds as quickly as possible, but a moment of reflection first can actually reveal some valuable information about your soil. If you're battling quackgrass, plantain, knotweed, or chicory, it's likely you have soil that is compacted or heavy with clay. Sandy soil is where you'll find yarrow, sweet fern, mustard, or bluestem grass. Goldenrod, oxeye daisies, or moss indicate moist, poorly drained soil, and some weeds even bring good news. Fertile, nutrient-rich soil is often home to lamb's quarters, knapweed, and ostrich fern. That's your Old Farmer's Almanac Radio Report. 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
24: Flood watch still in place much of northwest Georgia all the way through Tuesday evening. We could see another 1 to 2 inches of rain with some of these storms, locally higher amounts. Rain and storms likely in spots overnight. There could be some locally heavy rain that could lead to some nuisance flooding, at least on the roads. Lows in the mid-60s. Overnight rainfall totals could be up to an inch in spots or greater. Areas of rain and thunder likely Tuesday, especially late day, a high of 81. I'm meteorologist Mark Thibodeau from the Weather Channel.
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3: So the thing people don't know about Crymaxing is, like, you actually have salt in your tears. So what I do is I take the tears and I put it in my hair, and it's almost like sea salt spray.
4: That's...
3: it's not funny stuff.
4: It is actually hysterical, and this guy is just...
3: I don't complain that
4: Maxing right now. I don't even know what this is. Who is this guy? He's a friend of that other fruitcake.
5: Wait a minute.
4: The guy named after clavicles.
5: No, that's clavicular, right?
4: No, this one's not clavicular.
5: No, no,
4: this is
5: the,
4: his dumb G-H-E-Y friend.
5: The name you're talking about?
4: Yeah. I don't know who, man, these, first off, let's just, what is wrong with them? I feel like they didn't have a father figure or any kind of male presence in their life, number one. Number two, you idiot, they make actual sea salt spray for your hair. Like R & Co., Kevin Murphy, everybody makes it. Everybody makes a sea salt spray. You don't have to, I'm gonna cry, Max. That's just called crying. Stop putting other, you know, suffixes after it, you moron. Doesn't make it a new thing. These people who are like, no one cried until I was born. Now crying's invented. Crymaxing? Don't laugh. No, we are laughing at you. We are, because you deserve it. You're clearly a participation trophy kid. Wow. He's friends with that dude. Didn't he, like, drug max and meth max himself up into the hospital, that other one?
5: Yeah, there's some max.
4: How is this in any way any kind of positive role model for young men? Right? I mean, if you regressed, that Buckley Carlson dude back to that age, that's who he'd be. Right there. Oh, it's called Crymaxing. I just, like, put my tears in my hair. Again, they make literally a sea salt spray that does all of that stuff. So if you were, like, smart Maxing, you would know Max that. Right, Max? I mean, it's so stupid.
5: You're really critical Maxing right now.
4: Because I feel like in absence of any kind of survival of the fittest, I need to perform this service for my fellow man. You know what I mean?
5: That's
4: because
5: actually more useful than most anything that's ever come out of the Maxing community.
4: Because we have taken out the cause and effect of natural selection. We've eliminated it. And so I feel like, you know, ridicule is part of that, and we've grown too soft as a society, and this is part of natural selection. You should be ridiculed until you go back into whatever recess of darkness you emerged, because this is stupid. That's dumb, and it needs to be said. So coming up, how does a guy from Mexico City get obsessed with, like, mass killings and Hitler? We're going to talk about that coming up, as well as the deadline Iran. All of the latest. Stick with us.
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13: A military response. I'm Paul Stevens, Fox News. U.S. forces conducting self-defense strikes in southern Iran today. This coming from CENTCOM. U.S. Central Command targets included missile launch sites and Iranian boats attempting to lay mines. This as President Trump promises a deal with Iran will address its nuclear program, claiming it'll be stronger than the nuclear deal negotiated under the Obama White House. Fox's Jeff Paul in Dubai.
14: The framework is said to be 90 to 95%
9: 100% complete, Iran would reportedly give up its stockpile of enriched uranium, stop enriching it, and help reopen the strait, and agree to broader regional ceasefire. In exchange, Iran would get

0: sanction relief, a gradual easing of the U.S. blockade, and broader economic normalization. Iran's President Masoud Pezeshkian says any negotiation will not compromise the country's dignity and pride. Now, President Trump also says that if they do get this deal between the U.S. and Iran across the line, that he would like to see more countries in the Middle East sign up for the Abraham Accords and normalize their relations with Israel.
1: And that's Fox's Jeff Paul, a senior U.S. official, telling Fox News Hezbollah has ignored repeated requests to stop firing at Israel, including a recent ultimatum. Of course, this Monday, Memorial Day, ceremonies and events were held all around the country honoring fallen military members. This is President Trump participated in the annual wreath-laying ceremony at the Tomb of the Unknown Soldier at Arlington National Cemetery. Secretary of War Pete Hegseth.
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1: Democratic National Committee Chair Ken Martin facing calls to step down after he released the party's 2024 election autopsy in D.C. Fox's Bill Malugin.
15: Some Democrats have complained that the report didn't even mention the words Gaza or Israel or make any mention of President Biden's disastrous decision to run for a second term. But Martin still has some support within the party. Kamala Harris lost every single swing state in that 2024 election. And some of the conclusions from the autopsy report as to why that happened is that she ignored rural America, mishandled Latinos, and that the entire Democratic brand as a whole was weak.
1: And Maryland Senator Chris Van Hollen, a Democrat on Fox News Sunday, called the report shoddy and incomplete, said, though, Martin should have released it sometime earlier. That Kentucky congressman who lost a big primary a few days ago may not be done.
5: Less than a week after losing a Republican primary to a Trump-backed challenger, outgoing Kentucky Congressman Thomas Massie has already filed the paperwork to run for Congress again in 2028, a move aimed at keeping his options open. Massie posting on X, he filed with the Federal Election Commission, allowing him to raise funds to continue political operations, supporting his current position and a potential future candidacy, adding he hasn't made a final decision about which office to seek if he runs. Massie has clashed with the president on several issues, including the conflict with Iran and the Epstein files. President Trump has continued to publicly criticize him, even after Massie's loss to retired Navy SEAL Ed Galrine last week. Lisa Brady, Fox News.
1: Residents of a troubled Seattle neighborhood reaching their breaking point, they say, erecting homemade barricades across streets after a weekend surge of gun violence. Videos online showing roads blocked by piles of dirt, concrete, and gravel. Locals say city officials have not done enough, while the mayor's office called the violence deeply unsettling, and they say they are meeting with residents. I'm Paul Stevens. This is Fox News.
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16: 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They want statehood for Puerto Rico. 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And they voted for the largest tax increase in the history of our country instead of voting for the largest tax cut in American history.
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7: Rain chances go on much of the week. Flood watch goes on through Tuesday evening. Could be another 1 to 2 inches of rain with some of these storms and could lead to some localized flooding. Caution advised if you're traveling, especially after dark. Showers and a few thunderstorms around overnight. Lows in the mid-60s. Locally heavy rain with any storm. Areas of rain and thunder likely on Tuesday. Afternoon high in the low 80s. Heavy rain possible. I'm meteorologist Mark Thibodeau from the Weather Channel.
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9: You don't say cis female. These are people who can't even tell you what the hell a woman is, but they're going to try to redefine war as being genocide. You are not going to deal with terrorists by being cutie sweet and kittens and sunshine to them. And these people do not understand anything but the back of a hand. Some people are like that. And if you don't have the stomach for it, get out of the way and let the people who do deal with it.
3: The Dana Show with Dana Lash.
9: Why, hello there. Welcome back to the program, friends and family. It is I, Dana Lash. I feel like Moira Rose right now. Do you like fruit wine as much as I do? It's only if you watched Schitt's Creek will you get that. Dana Lash with you. We're at the top of this second hour. We got a lot to get into. We're going to get into some of the immigration in Iran. We got a really crazy amnesty bill, all of this. But for 1 second, can we discuss what they're doing in Canada land?
10: Oh, boy.
9: Canada. I saw this woman speak, and it made me glad that I'm growing my bangs out. That'll make sense when you watch it in a moment. This lawmaker, this Canadian lawmaker, Leah Gazin, of course her name's that's her name. She was lamenting the $7 billion in budget cuts to some of these federal departments. And She was complaining about it. And then she said the reason she was upset is because of this group of people. And I'm just going to let her take it away now at this point. Yeah. Watch.
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9: I'm sorry,
11: this
9: what?
11: This is abhorrent.
9: Can we just get that isolated?
10: Yeah,
9: she said that way too fast. Go ahead.
11: Deal with the ongoing genocide of MMIWG2SLGBTQQIA+. This is abhorrent.
9: What?
10: She practiced that.
9: Okay, I'm sorry. I need it one more time. She said that they're being genocided. Who's being genocided? So these letters are a group of people. One more time.
11: Deal with the ongoing genocide of MMIWG2SLGBTQQIA+.
9: Do you really need two Qs? Do you need the two Qs? So, MMIWG2SLGBTQQIA+. Now you might be going, Dana, Whiskey Tango Foxtrot is that? Let me share. It means missing and murdered Indigenous women, girls, two-spirit, lesbian, gay, bisexual, transgender, queer, questioning, intersex, asexual, and then the rest of you freaks just get a plus sign. That's it. But wait a minute. Oh, yeah. It's like that show, The Letter People. MMIWG2SLGBTQQIA. I mean, that's...
13: rolls off the tongue.
9: I mean, it does, right? It's just so easy. Bling. But here's my question. For the longest time, it's been, and does it matter the order of the letters?
10: I think so.
9: And why are there two Qs? Like, are the questioning, when did that become part of it? Questioning? What the hell is that?
13: You're not necessarily queer if you're questioning.
9: What is your gender? Questioning? The hell does that mean? Look in your pants, dummy. What is it?
10: Oh, my question just got answered.
9: Yeah. Look, I can answer your question. Look at your bits. What is it? But here's, like, the two-spirit, that seems like possession, right? Or, like, anime in the style of JoJo. Steel Ball Run needs to come out with its second episode, by the way, because the first episode being 45 minutes, and now Iraqis, like, they're not going to come out with anything until fall. Oh, my gosh. Sidebar. But, what comes first? Are the two-spirit, like, is this an order of value? A value? Is this a value-ordered system?
13: I find it hard to believe that there's only two spirits, but yet unlimited genders?
9: I mean, sometimes, what if there's more than, who are you to say there's only two spirits? What if there's 14? Also sounds like schizophrenia. What if there's 14?
13: And two spirits.
9: How dare you?
13: Sounds really.
9: How dare you assume the spirits? By the way, here comes Steve and Slack. I'm about to drink two spirits this weekend. God love it. But can we start with the MMIWG? So that's missing and murdered Indigenous women and girls. What does that have to do with how you have sex? Why are they... Is murdered a gender? What gender are you? Murdered? What is that?
10: You're not murdered, buddy.
9: What gender are you? Missing. That doesn't make any sense. These are the gender stuff. Why are you putting murder and missing into the gender? What is that? How does that? That doesn't even make any sense. Are you talking about necrophilia? Like, I don't even understand where... Make it make sense, Kane.
10: I can't.
9: Do it. Make it make sense.
13: I don't think it's physically possible to do.
9: She apparently locked down the comments. This, what's her face? Leah Gazin. Of course, it's her last name. She apparently locked down her ex account because... She was getting mocked, and deservedly so. But I'm just trying to figure out why missing and murdered is considered a gender. It's getting, I think, ladies and gentlemen, a little bit ridiculous now. I mean, it was already pretty ridiculous. But I think now it's really getting dumb. So why is... I don't know why that's considered a gender, why murdered is considered a gender.
17: So someone in the comments said, what's your Wi-Fi password again?
9: Oh, my gosh, that's it. Yeah, better change the password now. Just add a one or an exclamation point. Just do that. Just do that. Now, speaking of Canadians, going into this, there is this Canadian academic. I cannot get over the glamour shot. Do you guys remember glamour shots, by the way? I was a kid, and we were too poor to ever do this. But I had friends that would go to the mall with their moms, and then they would do glamour shots. And they would both get the 80s bouffant hair, and they would wear, like, some kind of gold lamé or, like, a sequins jacket. And they would do these little photos at the mall. Y'all remember them? Mm-hmm. Okay, the reason I bring this up is because this alphabet person looks like it's a glamour shot. I don't understand this. It's a woman that's trying to be a man. I mean, clearly it is a woman. But the woman who wants to be a man wants to be referred to by the name J. Wallace Skelton, and they don't want third-person pronouns, and they want their name in all lowercase letters because it's apparently part of their gender. Yeah, process that, Kane. I said it. Go ahead. You just turned into the lady with the geometry flashing in front of her face.
13: Repeat that last part.
9: Yeah, she wants to be known by her name, the man name, J. Wallace Skelton, but it all has to be lowercase. She literally says in her header on Facebook, lowercase letters, please. So you offend her if you call her by her man name and you use you capitalize because it's a proper. Now, yeah.
13: I'm trying to keep track of what is sexist and offensive. So are capital grammar. Letters now?
9: Grammar is that.
13: And capital letters?
9: Like what in the... Can we just all pause for a moment while Juan has this up on the simulcast? This is like a modern day glamour shots. You got the scarf, the earring, the weirdly groomed, oddly not covering the whole chin goatee. It's just odd. Everything about this is odd. If you told AI, please give me a bad interpretation of what you think a tranny looks like, this would be it. Or like if you took a picture of a woman and said, manify this, this was what would come out. I am absolutely making fun of the delusions of some of these people because there's no other way to address it. Now lowercase letters are apparently a thing to demand. But I just don't understand how missing and murdered of the, sorry, here we go. M M IWG2SLGBTQQIA+. Do you really need the two Qs? Maybe Q squared, just to shorten it up a bit, right?
13: It's too much math.
9: But why is missing and murdered considered a gender? That's, can you be a murderer and not be murdered?
10: Did we
9: just accidentally fall into a Monty Python episode? I don't know. So that's what they're doing in Canada. Anything but actually helping their economy. This is the country that will kill you. Instead of like, oh, you have allergies, maybe death. You know, that's the suggestion. Yeah, maybe death. Maybe that's it. None of this makes sense. It does not make sense to me. So I guess missing and murder now in Canada is considered, it's considered a gender now. That's something else. All right. So a few other things that we must discuss, because we've been talking an awful lot about all the latest developments with Iran. And apparently, remember, there's no concrete agreement. I saw this story that it's from the Washington Examiner. It says Witkoff was probably the main person involved, but J.D. Vance got involved too once it was getting into the final push. I get the sense that there are people that want to make J.D. Vance look like Trump's closer, but he's not Trump's closer. He couldn't close the Senate race in Ohio until McConnell bailed him out with like multiple millions of dollars. And I'm just saying that because I don't like to see. It has nothing to do with whether or not you like the individual that they're discussing. I just don't like to see propaganda packaged. I don't like propaganda, period. And that just seems like a 28 campaign op to try to make that a narrative as an accessory to this story. I don't think that I don't know how involved he has been, but I do know that he's not on the same page as POTUS is with Iran, which then if he gets involved, it makes people like me think, well, is that the reason that Pakistan came out and decided to announce and speak for the United States that Lebanon was involved when the United States agreed to no such thing? Like, how did that become a thing? Everything seemed to be clearly communicated. But if we're adding a bunch of cooks to the kitchen, especially cooks that, you know, have trouble historically closing deals, that's a problem, is it not? That seems like now all of a sudden we have issues. I'm just speculating here. I think you need to let the people who have brought us this far and also did the Abraham Accords to just finish the deal. I think that they're pretty fine closing it themselves. But I do appreciate that Vance is in a tough spot because he's got to find out some way to leverage this to help himself for 2028. But also simultaneously, he can't burn his base, even though he doesn't agree with them on Iran. He's more historically, I mean, he's holding the line for POTUS publicly. To the extent that, you know, he's not going above and beyond, but he's, you know, holding the line. I guess that's the most you can ask. But it does make you question, well, what's happening privately? I just think that if you're disagreeing with the president's foreign policy, you probably shouldn't be the one dispatched to go and close any kind of deal when you're not a closer. Right? I'm not trying to be harsh. I'm being very pragmatic. So I don't know. I don't know how I feel about that. But they're not going to come to, I don't think Iran's interested in coming to any end agreement anyway. They just want to buy time. They want to buy time and they want to wear down Europe. And then they want to use Europe to pressure the United States. You know, back when North Korea was getting nuclear, you know how many administrations you had that they tried this exhaustive, pointless diplomacy. And it's pointless diplomacy because you know that there's not going to be any kind of diplomatic resolution. North Korea ended up getting nuclear capability, and we had multiple opportunities to prevent that, and we chose not to. And, you know, thankfully, there are some people in this administration that have learned this lesson, and they're not allowing this to happen again with Iran. But there are a number of other people who think that history began the day that they were born, and they have zero idea about our history with North Korea. They have zero idea about the history of this region. They have zero idea about Iran's involvement in every other terror proxy group going from Yemen to Lebanon. And so they're mucking it up. We got more. We got headlines coming up as we move. Our partners that help bring you the program, it's the folks over at Ghostbed. Oh my gosh, I love my Ghostbed. Although I went to bed way late last night because I was up getting so many things prepared for you all today and getting some stuff out last night. Ghostbed is literally the best mattress I've ever slept on. And I'm not going to tell you how much I spent on my previous mattress. It was like a big splurge for us for like our anniversary a few years ago. 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
1: I'm Paul Stevens. U.S. Central Command promising the U.S. will use its troops while using restraint after another round of attacks on Iran.
18: Targets included missile launch sites and Iranian boats attempting to lay mines. The U.S. military also struck a surface-to-air missile site in Bandar Abbas that was targeting U.S. warplanes.
1: And that's Fox's Mike Emanuel in D.C. The threat of a big toxic chemical tank exploding in Southern California now over.
19: The crack that formed in the tank relieved much of the pressure that had been building up, eliminating the risk of a boiling liquid expanding vapor explosion, or BLEVI. They also say that the temperature is down inside of the tank. Even though a crack formed, fire officials say that air samples show there are currently no chemicals leaking into the atmosphere.
1: And that's Fox's Max Gordon. 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
0: 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It's all about how you read your weeds today from the Old Farmer's Almanac. With more practical tips and useful advice, this is the Old Farmer's Almanac Radio Report for Monday, May 25th, the 145th day of the year. Writer Ralph Waldo Emerson was born on this day, and it's Memorial Day, America's Day of Remembrance for those who died while serving their country. Vigilant gardeners pull up weeds as quickly as possible, but a moment of reflection first can actually reveal some valuable information about your soil. If you're battling quackgrass, plantain, knotweed, or chicory, it's likely you have soil that is compacted or heavy with clay. Sandy soil is where you'll find yarrow, sweet fern, mustard, or bluestem grass. Goldenrod, oxeye daisies, or moss indicate moist, poorly drained soil, and some weeds even bring good news. Fertile, nutrient-rich soil is often home to lamb's quarters, knapweed, and ostrich fern. 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
2: And now, all of the news you would probably miss. It's time for Dana's Quick Five.
9: No, that is absolutely the Cardinals baseball song. If you're listening terrestrially, the bumper tracks, I hear it and I'm like, baseball? Immediately. It is. You can't hear it. What is it, Wang Chung?
6: Yeah.
9: Yeah, you can't hear Wang Chung and not be like, yep, that was
6: a good one.
9: Just saying. All right. Let's see. I hope I didn't close this thing out, which I probably did. We're going to get into, we're going to talk about this amnesty bill that's, believe it or not, actually being co-sponsored by a Republican here. I know we mentioned it a little bit briefly yesterday, but it's wandering through the process in Capitol Hill, and we're going to discuss that because it absolutely is amnesty. Also, birth control for men apparently prevents pregnancy and apparently is safe and can be reversed. Or just like pay attention to your cycles and stuff like that. I'm just saying, I don't know how I feel about that. They said that because women do shoulder most of the, well, depending on, you know, prophylactics. But they said now apparently they're looking for one for dudes. Let's see. Oh, my gosh. A woman was charged with manslaughter after a man drowned during baptism. I mean, female pastors, stop. No, this is why. I'm slightly joking. Not really. But Robert Smith, 61, not of the Cure, during a baptism ceremony held in Birmingham, Britain, he apparently drowned. You know, you got to bring them up from the water. They can't just stay down there in it. They got to come back up. So the family's suing. Apparently, it was 3 years ago when this happened, and they're suing the woman who apparently was involved with baptizing him. They said negligent manslaughter because she was a pastor, and apparently, that's a first. I mean, I've never heard of something like that. Also, we all knew this, that Egypt was full of Christians long before Islamists came and colonized it and then sold everybody into slavery and created slavery. An ancient monastery dating to the dawn of Christianity was uncovered in an Egyptian desert, according to officials. The Ministry of Tourism and Antiquities announced that in March the monastery had been found in, part of the desert. That's the important part. It's a mud brick building. They found a lot of artifacts in there. We have a lot more in store. Stick with us. When it comes to being prepared, a little diversity can go a long way. 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You carry different calibers and blades even, so why not incorporate Byrna when your options are limited? 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
6: ABC News, I'm Stephanie Officer. Pope Leo speaking on artificial intelligence, ABC's Tom Sufi-Burridge.
8: Pope Leo writing, quote, "We are truly experiencing an eclipse of the sense of what it means to be human," and warning of, quote, "the unbridled promotion and implementation of technology at the expense of human dignity and the damage caused when chatbots and other technologies exploit our need for human relationships." 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
6: The cost of fuel may change travel plans for many Americans this summer, but as Christian Klein, editor-in-chief of foodfamilytravel.com, reminds us, it's all relative to where you plan on traveling. 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
12: Travel's really regional, right? If you're in Texas and you're dealing with gas prices around $4 a gallon, it's still significantly higher than what you dealt with a year ago, but it's not in that $6 plus that we see in California.
6: This is ABC News. In New Jersey, 9 bald eagles were found poisoned near a landfill.
14: State and federal wildlife officials think the bald eagles fed on the carcasses of farm animals that were euthanized and left uncovered at the Warren County landfill. 6 of the 8 eagles have been released back into the wild after being cared for by the nonprofit Raptor Trust. All were sick enough that people were able to pick them up, which eagles will never let you do. State environmental officials are working with the people at the landfill to make sure animal carcasses are covered up so wildlife won't feed on them. Wayne Cabot, ABC News.
6: Mexico's president says she has no issue with her country hosting Iran's World Cup team, whose training base was moved from this country. The Iranian team will still play matches in the U.S. Ferrari going electric. The luxury sports car maker has unveiled the Luce, a four-door EV crossover featuring a 1,050-horsepower engine, disappearing taillights, and swiveling infotainment screens. Starting price, $640,000. Stephanie Officer, ABC News.
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27: Disappointing for some parents who were really excited to send their kid off to college and were hoping that was, you know, the end of it.
26: Bloomberg reporter Joe Constance says a growing number of parents are paying big bucks for extra job coaching.
27: It just speaks to how tough this job market is right now.
26: Beth Hendler-Grunt, head of Next Great Step, is seeing growing demand for helping post-pandemic grads figure out,
28: what do I do with my life? And once we help them narrow that down, then help them figure out, then how do you become the one chosen to land the job that you desire?
26: She says the generation used to one-click social media results needs help with social skills, and
28: they're a little fragile in terms of their grit to kind of persist and keep going when they don't hear back or they get rejected.
26: The average number of applicants for each entry-level job has nearly tripled since 2019. Denise Pellegrini, Bloomberg Radio.
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30: 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Influencers from Qatar can't vote. Phones on racks in India can't vote. That's why they have this outsized appearance of influence, but it is so manufactured and it is so heavily astroturfed. It doesn't move the needle.
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7: Flood watch still in place much of northwest Georgia all the way through Tuesday evening. We could see another 1 to 2 inches of rain with some of these storms, locally higher amounts. Rain and storms likely in spots overnight. There could be some locally heavy rain that could lead to some nuisance flooding, at least on the roads. Lows in the mid-60s. Overnight rainfall totals could be up to an inch in spots or greater. Areas of rain and thunder likely Tuesday, especially late day, a high of 81. I'm meteorologist Mark Thibodeau from the Weather Channel.
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9: Welcome back to the program. Dana Lash with you. Where are you looking already? You're looking like that, Kane. Don't look at me. I can't look at Kane sometimes. I'm just going to do this so I don't see you. Okay. Welcome back. We're at the bottom of the second hour. Just having some shenanigans happening on break. Bottom of the second hour. So let me pull this up. All right, a few things here. The new Clintons. I still, when I look at who the Democrats have going into 28, what a hot mess. And I know that they're super excited about a couple of these elections, but I'm not seeing anything that shows a lot of excitement for them. It's just rage baiting. I really, the more I hear about Gavin Newsom, the more I really want him to be the candidate. And you want to know why? Because his wife is insane. Insane. So first and foremost, this is cut 27. This was like just a little bit ago. She was talking about how she was telling the story about how she was telling prisoners at San Quentin and how what they almost killed her sister with a golf cart or something. Jennifer Newsom. This is cut 27. Also, I cannot stand the way she speaks. Go ahead.
1: I mean, I had to be very raw when we interviewed the young men who were juvenile offenders in San Quentin. I told them about my own loss where I lost my older sister a few days before my seventh birthday.
9: She did. Mm-hmm.
1: And I blamed myself for her death. And I share that because that they ultimately were accused of committing these violent crimes and sentenced for life. And I think it shocked them that this, you know, blonde lady who was, you know, the interviewing them had a similar story, was perhaps in the wrong place at the wrong time, but wasn't punished the way they were, because clearly it was an accident, but theirs was probably an accident too. Mm-hmm. So anyway, I share that just because I guess, you know, I quite enjoy spending time with people and being real. And
9: okay, I got it. First off, that's one of the most insane things I've ever heard. She ran over her sister with a golf cart when she was a kid. It's sad.
4: It is.
9: But don't sit here and act like people who choose to commit crimes and are dealing with the penalty of that crime, that it's the same thing. Sometimes even adolescents know that they're doing something wrong and they choose to do it anyway and choose to violate the law anyway. Hi, meet Mike Brown. And most crimes are not accidents. I just accidentally robbed this guy. It's so crazy. Accidentally robbed him. Not really how that works. She has no, what I'm discovering about Jennifer Newsom is she has an inability to connect with people when she's speaking with them at all whatsoever. And I don't doubt that, politics aside, that was probably a horrible thing. I mean, I think what, she was 6 years old. Her family was in Hawaii vacationing. What's that like? How nice would it, my parents couldn't even, we could barely afford to go to like a roadside Holiday Inn motel or a type of motel and go to, we would go to like a Branson or something like that. That's all we could do. And even then we couldn't do that all the time. That was considered a very, for us, going to Branson was a, and even staying at a motel was a very bougie thing. So I'm just like, oh, she was in Hawaii, 6 and 8 years old. Her older sister was hiding behind a golf cart, and they were all playing on the golf carts, and she apparently ran her over and killed her. It's sad, right? It's sad. But it's not the same thing as, you can't compare, it's like very Biden-esque. You can't compare that to people who are in adolescence, even in San Quentin, where that's not the same thing. She's trying to make inroads with them, and
30: It seems weird, right? She just needs to not, I get a very Hillary vibe from her. And then she said this, she's talking about boys online. This is cut 26, listen.
1: Boys, we all know, I think, are increasingly are realizing that boys are moving away from sort of the more progressive, boys that spend time online are moving a little bit, I'm trying not to be political here, but are moving to the right, being sort of influenced by the Andrew Tates and some of that
30: alt-right
1: socialization online that we know is very, very dangerous. My husband and I were alarmed when our kids were watching sports online, and my son knew about Andrew Tate and thought he was pretty cool and thought that his Republican grandfather, who's not a Trumper, but
30: I feel like this is a psyop. Because she's like, oh, well, they're on the right. Andrew Tate is not on the right. Someone who participates in sex trafficking, bangs trannies, and worships identity politics, that's a leftist. He's not on the right. He is absolutely not on the right. And a lot of the people that she's citing or that she cites later, they're not on the right. They worship identity politics. They want big government. They believe in statism. That's the left. This is part of the PSYOP. You had a big tent under Trump, and this is part of the problem with a big tent, which is, you know, translate that into proper political terminology, and it's called a coalition. But we created a coalition in order to get around some of the fraud and all of that stuff and have enough numbers to take over. But that means that you invited people into the coalition who are leftists, and they worship identity politics. They put race and sex and everything else before even their faith or citizenship, and you end up with some of the stuff that you're seeing. And most of the young men that are online, they're not all trending towards that. I think that that's a gross generalization. But are they more independent and libertarian-minded if they don't identify as, you know, the binary choice of Republican or Democrat? Yes. But that doesn't mean that they all, a lot of people know who the Tate brothers are because they're jokes. I mean, the guy has no shoulders, no jaw. He looks like a Q-tip. He's bald as all get out. And I'm not saying bald is bad. I mean, hello, Billy Zane is bald. But he's a bad one, especially because he has no jaw. He doesn't believe in leg day. And he talks about banging trannies. That's a real thing. He actually has done that. So that's not even masculine. That's just sad. And it's not on the right. So she's, I feel like, she's character assassinating all of these young men. But let's look at her. Do you know when you had lockdown, and remember we talked about Gavin Newsom being at French Laundry? She was right there with him. And when they had the riots in Los Angeles, and remember when they were, not on Rodeo, but they were, I can't remember the other street, it was near the Grove where they had all like the Gucci and the Louis Vuitton and all of that. And they had the people going through the street and busting up windows, and they were boarding them up. She literally, like, during that period was photographed by the paparazzi on Rodeo Drive, like going in and out of shops and shopping and living her best life, having her frap. She set her Starbucks coffee cane. She's going around. During lockdown, they were also the same family that, when you couldn't get together in California, and this was a big point of contention for some friends of ours who have 8 kids and they lived in California, they've now since moved to Texas. And one time our friend, who was the mother, was taking her 8 kids to the playground because that's all they could basically do when everything was locked down. And they were literally cited by California police. They were threatened with citation that your quarantine group, your bubble is too large. You need to go back. And she was like, I literally gave birth to all these kids. These are all my 8 kids. And I had to go back to the house because she couldn't take 8 kids outside in the sunshine to the park at the same time. While that was happening, the Newsoms, including Jennifer Newsom and Gavin Newsom and the Gettys, and I can't remember another group, the Hearsts, they had one of their daughters got married, and they had it in San Francisco at this old bank, this old Art Nouveau bank that was in San Francisco. And they had this major who's who wedding. John Galliano, who himself was in trouble a few years ago and ran stuff for Dior, etc., came out to do the dress, and they had all these photos, and it was in Vogue, and there were like 400 people at this thing. This was literally within the same month that our friend was threatened with citation for having all those kids at the park, her own children at the park. And the Newsoms were at this very fancy wedding in San Francisco. Anya Taylor-Joy was there. Google it. She was there. They were all there. They were able to do that. No masks. Well, there were a couple of guests that were, I guess, being performative, but they didn't. They weren't doing Kane the, 6 feet apart. What is it? I can't think of the name of it right now. Distancing. The distancing. They didn't do the 6 feet apart distancing. I mean, go and look. That was at the same time as lockdown. This was not long after, maybe a year after, not even a year, I think, after French Laundry. So they are the Clintons. They're the new Clintons. But the one thing that keeps them from being like the Clintons is he isn't as likable as Bill Clinton. Bill Clinton has such baggage, but he was always a likable figure. How Trump is likable, some people have that quality where they're funny and they can be disarming and they can seem charming and all of that, regardless of whether you agree with their politics or not. They have that countenance. I don't know how to describe it. They are amiable. And he has that. Hillary does not. And so in Gavin and Jennifer Newsom, it's like they're both Hillary. You can't have a political couple and both of you be the Hillary. One of you has to be the Bill. There's not a Bill in that union. There's no Bill. It's just a couple of Hillaries. How does that work politically? I mean, if the husband is like if he's the one who's like reserved and quiet, then the wife has to make up for it. Ladies, you know how this works in your own marriages. It's like that on steroids in politics. If your husband is the one who doesn't like, you know, he's more of a solitary guy and you're going to like a neighbor's backyard, whatever. You're the one who's got to make up for it. I know this because my husband and I are the same way. My husband is the real outgoing one and I'm not. How weird is that because of what I do for a living, right? But Kane can attest to this, right? I got to be in a mood. I'm a situational extrovert. But mainly, I'll just sit in the corner and drink a glass of cab and stare at everybody. My husband is the one who makes all the friends. My husband is the one who's like the homecoming queen. King, really. You know what I mean? He's that. Like, he makes friends with everybody. And I'm the one who's not like that. I'm not a Hillary, but I'm not the outgoing one. You have to have that dynamic. You both can't be the same more reserved type or the awkward one or the one who can't connect with people. So that's why I'm looking at them and I'm like, it's like, look at Trump and Melania. She doesn't have to do that because Trump's like that. We have a lot more on the way. We've got Today in Stupidity coming up. We're capitalists, though. We got a hat tip to the people who make the show possible. And honestly, this is a group. It's more than just that. It's a group that is out there saving lives, like legitimately saving lives. If you have not considered donating to Preborn, I want you to reconsider doing that, because last year, this is not an exaggeration, they saved over 80,000 babies last year, and they did it by introducing women who are being, you know, pelted with all of this garbage from society, told that if they're experiencing an unplanned pregnancy, they're not strong enough to raise a child. Go ahead and just have an abortion. Go ahead and take the morning after, but whatever. And they meet with these women. They introduce them to their babies through an ultrasound. And there have been three separate studies in the past 7 years, seven years, that have shown that women who hear their baby's heartbeat, if they're considering abortion, that baby's chance at life doubles. That's a fact. And these ultrasounds are just $28. $28. 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
5: I'm Paul Stevens. U.S. Central Command promising the U.S. will use its troops while using restraint after another round of attacks on Iran.
10: Targets included missile launch sites and Iranian boats attempting to lay mines. The U.S. military also struck a surface-to-air missile site in Bandar Abbas that was targeting U.S. warplanes.
5: And that's Fox's Mike Emanuel in D.C. The threat of a big toxic chemical tank exploding in Southern California now over.
11: The crack that formed in the tank relieved much of the pressure that had been building up, eliminating the risk of a boiling liquid expanding vapor explosion, or BLEVI. They also say that the temperature is down inside of the tank. Even though a crack formed, fire officials say that air samples show there are currently no chemicals leaking into the atmosphere.
5: And that's Fox's Max Gordon. 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
0: Weeds are a nuisance for sure, but they may also be revealing some useful information. It's all about how you read your weeds today from the Old Farmer's Almanac. With more practical tips and useful advice, this is the Old Farmer's Almanac Radio Report for Monday, May 25th, the 145th day of the year. Writer Ralph Waldo Emerson was born on this day, and it's Memorial Day, America's Day of Remembrance for those who died while serving their country. Vigilant gardeners pull up weeds as quickly as possible, but a moment of reflection first can actually reveal some valuable information about your soil. If you're battling quackgrass, plantain, knotweed, or chicory, it's likely you have soil that is compacted or heavy with clay. Sandy soil is where you'll find yarrow, sweet fern, mustard, or bluestem grass. Goldenrod, oxeye daisies, or moss indicate moist, poorly drained soil, and some weeds even bring good news. Fertile, nutrient-rich soil is often home to lamb's quarters, knapweed, and ostrich fern. That's your Old Farmer's Almanac Radio Report. 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
13: James Carville said the quiet part out loud. 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
7: Rain chances go on much of the week. Flood watch goes on through Tuesday evening. Could be another 1 to 2 inches of rain with some of these storms and could lead to some localized flooding. Caution advised if you're traveling, especially after dark. Showers and a few thunderstorms around overnight. Lows in the mid-60s. Locally heavy rain with any storm. Areas of rain and thunder likely on Tuesday. Afternoon high in the low 80s. Heavy rain possible. I'm meteorologist Mark Thibodeau from the Weather Channel.
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16: It's his life mission to make bad decisions. It's time for Florida Man.
9: Oh my gosh, we got a handful today. All right, so, when you are using gift cards, apparently, or these like redeemable cards or something like that, you are limited to a certain regional

0: for fuel. But the store employee said, well, this one you can't use gift cards at the pump. Apparently some you can. I looked into it, but I don't know how that works. Anyway, he said he had $4 in his bank account, 10 miles of range left in his tank, and he got very upset because he had a lot of, he had a lot of money on his gift card, apparently, and he wasn't able to do it. So he filmed himself destroying he took all the Bucky stickers off his car and he got mad. And just, I don't know. Like, I look at the fine print. When can you? You don't think you can use a gift card like that at a gas station?
1: I've never done it.
0: You can't get mad at Bucky's, though. I mean, Bucky's is like a destination. Also, he apparently threw the mascot, the stuffed beaver, into the air and recorded it.
1: Just,
0: I don't know. A Florida woman fled a traffic stop, threatened a deputy's life, kicked another deputy, and called them all racial slurs, even though most of them were white. That's okay. Wow. She looks like she's having a time. This was in Marathon, Florida. And, wow. Monroe County, they took Marianella Dorta, 55, of St. Cloud, into custody at 4:30 in the morning. So she was speeding. She was going over 80 miles per hour in a 35 mile per hour zone. Then she tried to evade when they tried to pull her over. They took her into custody after she had parked her car, and then she tried to hide near a vacation rental home. But then she made threats to kill the deputy arresting her. She kicked another deputy in the stomach and called another one racial slurs. So she's now facing felony charges for fleeing or eluding of law enforcement, battery of law enforcement, and a misdemeanor charge for intimidation. She was having a bad day, it sounds like. That's never, you're never, you know, it's never going to work out for you if that's your reaction. Let's see here. A Florida man is now, oh, this sounds, my mouth is numb reading this headline. This man's cooking green iguanas with waffles. He has a now viral video of a website or of a recipe that he put online. A Florida man now is deciding to cook these iguanas with waffles because they're...
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9: Fresh strikes. I'm Ted Lindner, Fox News. The Pentagon targeting southern Iran today with so-called defensive strikes. Fox's Mike Emanuel with the details.
10: U.S. forces conducted self-defense strikes in southern Iran to protect troops from threats posed by Iranian forces. That's according to U.S. Central Command. Targets included missile launch sites and Iranian boats attempting to lay mines. The U.S. military also struck a surface-to-air missile site in Bandar Abbas that was targeting U.S. warplanes. It comes as the U.S. signals it is making progress on a peace deal with Iran. That agreement would reportedly include an immediate opening of the Strait of Hormuz.
9: Fox News has learned the latest strikes were not an effort to break the fragile ceasefire with Tehran. President Trump speaking today on Memorial Day at Arlington National Cemetery, honoring fallen U.S. service members.
11: In 250 years, America's heroes have saved more lives, freed more captives, accomplished more good, and spread more hope than any other people at any time in the history of the world.
9: The president particularly praising the 13 Americans killed during Operation Epic Fury. Houston Astros right-hander Tatsuya Imai and two relievers combined on a no-hitter in a 9-0 victory at Globe Life Field in Arlington over the Texas Rangers on Monday night.

0: the first Major League Baseball no-hitter since Shota Imanaga and two Chicago Cubs relievers combined on a 12-0 win over Pittsburgh back on September 4th, 2024. And the NBA Finals will feature the New York Knicks this year as they have completed a four-game sweep against the Cleveland Cavaliers, winning Game 4 tonight in Cleveland, 130-93. It's the first trip to the NBA Finals for the New York Knicks since 1999. I'm Ted Lindner, and this is Fox News.
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0: Well, the Justice Department claims this past Saturday shooting at a White House checkpoint further justification for President Trump's proposed ballroom. Fox's Mike Emanuel is in Washington with more.
4: In a court filing, the DOJ points to the need for, quote, a singular vital national security facility will provide a safe haven from attackers. After a gunman was killed shooting at a Secret Service checkpoint near the White House. Although some Republicans oppose authorizing $1 billion in Secret Service money for the White House ballroom, House Speaker Mike Johnson is joining the president in expressing gratitude for the Secret Service taking swift action. The gunman has been identified as 21-year-old Nasir Best, who was well known to law enforcement. Secret Service agents took him out after authorities say he pulled out a revolver and opened fire near the White House.
0: At least one bystander was hit and wounded. Agents had two previous run-ins with the suspect. Businesses along the East Coast say the summer's off to a rough start after rainy weather put a damper on Memorial Day crowds. Fox 29 Philadelphia's Ellen Kulajay reports from Atlantic City in southern New Jersey.
5: We talked to a lot of business owners here on the Atlantic City Boardwalk, and they say some years they can make a lot of money, like so much so that they depend on this for the rest of the season, but not this year. I mean, it has been rainy, dreary, chilly, just miserable. Now, the small crowds have not been great for business at any of the shore points. And even though a lot of people were finally getting out of the house after a lot of rain, it still wasn't enough to make up the money that a lot of businesses say they've lost this weekend. Business owners say they're hoping that next weekend will be a lot better. They have an air show coming to Atlantic City, and the forecast looks a lot warmer, a lot sunnier.
0: Temperatures in the Northeast forecast to climb into the 80s this week, but expected to drop back down as the weekend begins. I'm Ted Lindner, and this is Fox News.
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6: 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Why? 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I never met him. 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
7: But watch still in place much of northwest Georgia all the way through Tuesday evening. We could see another 1 to 2 inches of rain with some of these storms, locally higher amounts. Rain and storms likely in spots overnight. There could be some locally heavy rain that could lead to some nuisance flooding, at least on the roads. Lows in the mid-60s. Overnight rainfall totals could be up to an inch in spots or greater. Areas of rain and thunder likely Tuesday, especially late day, a high of 81. I'm meteorologist Mark Thibodeau from the Weather Channel.
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8: Do your damn job or shut the hell up. I'm so tired of it. But I love how they go, well, we're just going to sit here and wait until they become really dangerous. We're going to wait. We're going to wait until it gets really bad, and then we'll do something. That's like saying, well, my house is only a little bit on fire, so I'm not going to call the fire department.
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8: Welcome back to the program. Dana Lash with you. Top of the third hour. Just saw a headline. British Navy has to borrow a German ship to lead a NATO mission because they don't have one available. But yeah, we should definitely listen to them on anything. No thanks. Yeah, no thank you. Mm-mm. Yeah, they're trying so hard to, there's an op underway. It's true, they're trying so hard to hit POTUS on this, and they're exploiting all the little cracks in the coalition. They're trying to bust up the coalition. We've been talking about this, battle for the soul of the right. There's many different fronts of this battle, and this is one of them. We were talking about this, and I got to tell you, I really hope that the right stops rushing to lionize people. I don't mind if people disagree on certain things, but what I find amusing is the insistence that people who you think may share your view on one issue, you have to immediately allow them to control the ship. Let's let them put their hand on the rudder for the ideological train here. Or boat here, and let that, and steer that. Doesn't make sense. I mean, people need to kind of prove themselves, I think, first. But the right has always been so desperate. Which, this is why this doesn't surprise me. People are shocked that Joe Rogan says this. I think they thought Joe Rogan was a conservative. He's not a conservative. He's not a progressive, like a far-left progressive, but he's not a conservative. So it's always interesting that people thought that, well, you know, the left needs to get their own Joe Rogan. Well, they have him. That's him. Listen to this if you don't believe me. This might make the UFC at the White House a little awkward. This cut. Which cut is this? I just had it. Gosh dang it. Okay, yeah. Go ahead and play this here. Play the soundbite.
9: The phrase, make America great again. I don't care. Then,
10: but
9: fine.
10: If that phrase sucks, here's the thing. Like, first of all, America is great. Make America greater, I'm down. But make America great again, and then it becomes a movement of a bunch of dorks, because a lot of them are dorks. A lot of them, these really weird, uninteresting, unintelligent people that have got something they cling to. And there's a lot of people that are just real, genuine patriots, and they're all lumped into this one group, and you got to accept the dorks, too. That. Yeah.
8: Well, I mean, you know, you did have podcasts to stand. The same people that tried to gatekeep and try to keep all the people that had a different choice in the primary and voted for Trump in the general, they try to keep them out and hurt Trump's chances, because I don't think those people were ever actually in Trump's camp. I think that they were part of an op where people thought that they would be able to use Trump for their own Islamist purposes. And then when he threw the playbook out of the window, now they're weaponizing the movement that's his, and they think they created it against him. And I don't think Rogan was ever part of that, but I kind of feel like that's sort of who he's hitting at with this remark. That's my take on it. I don't think he hates average, everyday Trump voters. I just don't believe that he does. I don't know why he has somebody on like Dave Smith. Oh, man. Should I keep my opinion? I don't think it's FCC compliant.
11: Uh-oh.
8: Kane.
11: Well, then I recommend you stay far away from it. That's what I'm going to say.
8: Well, I mean, I think, why would you go ask Dave Smith for any? Dave Smith is like the intellectual equivalent of a gas station glory hole. It's true. So, it's true, though. You know that it's true. People are going to get upset, and I don't care. Now, to this point, if you want to know somebody, like, for instance, that I think is a blanking dork, let's go ahead and pull up cut 17, please. Is this guy gay? So, it's a black comedian. It's a racist black comedian who decided to go into whiteface. He went to whiteface to make fun of Erica Kirk. I think this is demonic. And wears a cross necklace all the time. That goes to show you, the bigger the cross, the bigger the devil. Play this cut, please. Thank you, Lon.
12: Ways have you grown closer to Jesus?
13: I serve a righteous God. And that is why we say our prayers. We are all his children. But when I say children, I mean like the Holy Blessed Trinity, which is why I hold the Bible.
8: Is that supposed to be funny? That is so cringe. I think we all almost died and we had to be brought back to life. Did we die?
14: I felt like it.
8: How is that funny?
14: It isn't.
8: First off, he's a racist in whiteface. And then secondly, he's making fun of a widow. I mean, guys, never get low T, because that's what happens. This stuff happens. When you get low T, you start, like, you know, transing it up and doing this type of stuff. And real men defend widows. Low T eunuchs, they attack them. That's what they do. But how is that funny? How the hell is this guy a comedian? I was watching it. There's, like, more of the video, but I'm like, at some point it's going to get funny, right? I felt like Jimmy Kimmel was funnier. I can't even believe I just said that. Gosh, we're smod. When bad boomer late night TV is funnier than your bit, man, just hang it up.
14: Yeah.
8: Hang it up. That dude's gay. That dude's totally gay.
14: Could be.
8: Anybody that comfortable with fake nails like that, and like the wig and all that makeup, man, pinkies out, flame on. Just saying. I just don't find that funny. I do find it demonic. I find it absolutely demonic. And then, on top of that, you've got all the podcastistan sharing it. You know, Gal Sharpton shared it on her program. I don't even know if I want to play that. I get really tired of dropping that feces in the punch bowl of my show by playing the audio. But I just find that devilish. I mean, if you're can we just stop? Why are people so hung up on this widow? Man, we got, you know what, that Pope was saying that maybe that one might be one of the things I actually agree with him on. He's saying that we need more exorcists because I see a lot of demon-possessed people out there acting like the devil they are. That's what I see. That is sad. Have you ever heard of him before this? I never heard that dude before.
14: Yeah.
8: Have you?
14: Yeah.
8: Is he actually funny and gay?
11: He does some funny situational type stuff. He's not like one of those comedians that writes funny jokes.
8: So no, he's not.
11: He
8: doesn't have the talent to write comedic anything. Okay.
11: I haven't seen it yet, yeah.
8: Yeah, that's, you know, unfortunate. Yeah, I haven't seen that either. I just, I don't know. Maybe that's who he's talking about. Maybe that's who Rogan was talking about, like blinking dorks. One of the things that Rogan said that I completely disagree with was that Trump was being too... First off, he said back just a couple of months ago, Trump was too tough on immigration because he said ICE was rounding everybody up. And then now he's saying that former President Barack Obama and Hillary Clinton were tougher on the border than Trump. Hillary Clinton was never president. Just saying. There's a lot of very interesting stuff happening. And they keep pushing forward and forward. So this Joe Kent guy... He went on a number of other dumb podcasts. All these people are such digital whores. That's the correct way to say it. He was saying that the National Counterterrorism Center, he was trying to investigate this. By the way, the NCTC does not do investigations. That is not what they do. They don't investigate. He is literally lying to you because he knows you don't know what the NCTC does. He knows you don't know what his job was as the director. They are not in there doing the FBI's job. Do you know what happened, how he just told on himself? He's sitting there going, well, I was trying to run these things down, you know, as director of the National Counterterrorism Center. And I was just trying to run them down, and the FBI stopped me. You know why the FBI stopped him? Because he was not doing his job. He was running down, like, he did this one interview where he's going through all these goofy conspiracy theories, and it sounds like the FBI got wind of him behaving in a recklessly unprofessional manner, and they put a stop to it, and he got mad and is now spinning that and laundering it in the press to say he was prevented from investigating. No, there literally has been an investigation. It's just not your purview. It's literally not what you were hired to do. That's like, you know, saying that you're going to go be the cashier at Quick Trip and then you go out and turn tricks on the corner. That's not part of your job. Keep it at the QT. Good night. The fact that he keeps going out there and saying, well, I was investigating. No, they literally do not do criminal investigations. Now, there's analysis. But no, they do not investigate. And there are a lot of people who retired from that that were, have been correcting that Six Ways to Sunday all over the internet, if anybody ever wanted to dig deeper than Podcastistan. And then he keeps going, well, we were stopped. By whom? They never say this. This is such an op, too. They're only going to give you part of the information, and then they promise that the other information is coming, and then they never actually follow through with that other information, and it's designed to keep you interested. It's purposeful. But you never actually get any of the answers. That's the insane thing about this. No, he was not tasked with investigating anything. By the way, it does, though, look like that Max Blumenthal, the son of Clinton stooge Sidney Blumenthal, who had a hand in destabilizing Libya under Obama-Biden, that they fabricated that story about Israel killing Charlie Kirk and then leaked it through Joe Kent's wife to Gal Sharpton and all the other morons in Podcastistan. Looks increasingly like that because the investigation is still ongoing. Why is he interested in leaking to someone who is framing like TPUSA and all of this stuff? I mean, there's a lot of things here that don't seem right. It's an op is why. It's an absolute op. They wanted to hijack the organization away from the widow because they wanted to be able to control it. That's what it was. That's what it's about. Speaking of control, wait until I tell you about this. This is probably one of the saddest stories I think I've ever heard of. This was in Spain. Let me set it up for you, and then we got headlines, and then I'm going to drop the rest of it. A 25-year-old woman was gang raped by a bunch of migrants in Spain and was so devastated she tried killing herself, was unsuccessful, so Spain killed her yesterday. She begged the government to let her die by lethal injection, and they did. Her attackers are fine. They weren't even, I don't even think they were even incarcerated. So they're killing the victims and letting the attackers go. As we roll into headlines, our partners that bring you the program, it's the folks at Burn a Gun. I've told you guys a million times, I have no issue throwing lead at a threat to my life or that of my loved ones. But I also know that sometimes you go to places or you're required to go to places where you cannot carry because your Second Amendment rights are abridged. And if heaven forbid, we know that they're not going to provide security for you. So you need to have a diverse array of defensive tools at the ready. And this is where Byrna comes in. It is another option of readiness. So it's truly accessible. I mean, the Byrna gun shoots chemical irritant projectiles that can deter threats from up to 50 feet away. The only model you need for this purpose is the Byrna Compact Launcher, the CL. 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
0: News. I'm Ted Lindner. The Pentagon targeting southern Iran today. Fox's Mike Emanuel.
4: U.S. forces conducted self-defense strikes in southern Iran to protect troops from threats posed by Iranian forces. That's according to U.S. Central Command. Targets included missile launch sites and Iranian boats attempting to lay mines. The U.S. military also struck a surface-to-air missile site in Bandar Abbas that was targeting U.S. warplanes.
0: President Trump speaking on Memorial Day at Arlington National Cemetery honoring fallen U.S. service members.
15: In 250 years, America's heroes have saved more lives, freed more captives, accomplished more good, and spread more hope than any other people at any time in the history of the world.
0: And Houston Astros right-hander Tatsuya Imai and two relievers combining on a no-hitter and a 9-0 victory at Globe Life Field in Arlington over the Texas Rangers Monday night. 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
18: 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With more practical tips and useful advice, this is the Old Farmer's Almanac Radio Report for Monday, May 25th, the 145th day of the year. Writer Ralph Waldo Emerson was born on this day, and it's Memorial Day, America's Day of Remembrance for those who died while serving their country. Vigilant gardeners pull up weeds as quickly as possible, but a moment of reflection first can actually reveal some valuable information about your soil. If you're battling quackgrass, plantain, knotweed, or chicory, it's likely you have soil that is compacted or heavy with clay. Sandy soil is where you'll find yarrow, sweet fern, mustard, or bluestem grass. 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And some weeds even bring good news. Fertile, nutrient-rich soil is often home to lamb's quarters, knapweed, and ostrich fern. That's your Old Farmer's Almanac Radio Report. 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
20: And now, all of the news you would probably miss. It's time for Dana's Quick Five.
8: So in Pennsylvania, authorities are saying that a man faces arson charges because he set fire to a house Sunday morning with three people inside while literally singing the 80s rock song, Burning Down the House by the Talking Heads. Great band, by the way. Great musical taste. Maybe just don't set a house on fire and sing it while you're doing that. It's just a helpful hint. Let's see. Also, another refinery explosion in Port Arthur. This was in Port Arthur, Texas. The Valero Refinery. They had multiple people that heard a loud boom the other day, rattled their houses. That was near dealing with. I mean, I know those things can and do happen, but after the drone thing, all this other stuff, I'm just, you know, a little bit, you know, suspicious. All right, I don't like this at all. Spiders the size of a human hand are spreading throughout the... I can't even read this headline. I can't. Oh, oh my gosh. That's the only thing that terrifies me more than anything. I just have an irrational fear of it. Snakes are fine. I can deal with a snake all day long. You know, their nature is lassos. So large spiders, they're giant and they're huge, and they're called the Joro spider. And I try and so stop with the photo. Stop loading. And it can grow as large as a human. Stop loading. A human hand. I don't want to see it. And it's been spotted in 8 states, Tennessee, North Carolina, South Carolina, California, Virginia, Maryland, and Pennsylvania. Oh, you know why flamethrowers were invented, Kane? That. Just that. That's the reason why. A woman in Ventura County was killed by a rattlesnake bite during a hike. This is kind of rare that this happens. A Ventura County woman, she was hiking at the Wildwood Regional Park. She got bit by a rattlesnake and didn't make it. That's crazy. That's the second rattlesnake-related death in California this month. They say the heat has made the record-breaking heat has made the snakes more active than usual. And you got to be careful because that's their house. There was a man in Orange County who got bit by a rattlesnake, killed him at Quail Hill Trail in Irvine, California. They airlifted this lady. She's 46. They airlifted her to a hospital, but she didn't make it. That's crazy. The moment you hear, shh, just stop moving, because that means they're coiled and ready to rock. So you just got to see it, don't move, and then jump back away. Oh, man. Yeah, I don't like that. That's the only rattlesnake I don't like, because I don't like it when they make noise. Just, I don't want to hear it. It's like they're sassing you. I don't like that. Two chihuahuas saved a shih tzu from a coyote attack in Chandler. The coyote bit the 13-year-old shih tzu several times. The other dog scared it away. That coyote was trying to eat that shih tzu. The dog's owner said she's never seen a coyote until one jumped her fence into her backyard. They can do that. Bit her shih tzu. She said she's been there for like 28 years. She heard the scream of her dog, and her two little chihuahuas went crazy. She goes, I don't know if it's bravery or stupidity, but they just kept going back at the coyote. He wouldn't give up, but he finally did. They took the other dog to the vet where it was treated for 4 puncture wounds. One of them was just shy of the jugular. And now she's expected to make a full recovery. We have to go back, like with our puppy, because we got coyotes in our area and we're near coyote mating season. We've been going out with, like Wick is fine. But Daisy is a little bitty, so we've been going out with her, because I know no coyote wants a mess. There are nuisance animals here. Stick with us, we got more in store. Have you heard of Native Path Collagen and its amazing uses for bone support? 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Calcium alone is not enough. 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That's the protein responsible for keeping your bones strong and your joints moving and your skin from giving everything away. And by the time that most people hit 60, they've lost about half of it. 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
21: ABC News, I'm Stephanie Officer. Good news out of Southern California tonight. The risk of a catastrophic explosion or boiling liquid expanding vapor explosion is now over. Officials are letting some of the 50,000 evacuees return home. 16,000 are still just too close to the impact zone. Garden Grove Police Chief Amir El Farah.
22: Please understand that we are doing this for your safety. And we will continue to work diligently so yet you will be able to return home hopefully soon.
3: The drought-stricken South has been hit with heavy rains. ABC meteorologist Jeff Smith.
5: Elevated level 2 out of 4 flash flood risk. Southeastern Louisiana, including New Orleans, all the way up to parts of Alabama. And a good chunk of Texas, San Antonio, Austin, all the way up to Lubbock. Of course, much of the South has been suffering from a drought, but this is too much rain too quickly in a lot of these areas.
3: This is ABC News. A mysterious black dust is blanketing an Oklahoma town.
6: On nearly every outdoor surface in the town north of Oklahoma City, the black powder is unavoidable.
23: We've gone to pick up our granddaughter from school, and she looks like she's come out of a coal mine playing on the playground.
6: Travis Kirby used to work at the Continental Carbon Company just south of town and says the soot is coming from there. The company paid $10.5 million in 2009 to settle a lawsuit related to the problem. This time, city officials and state regulators say they found no evidence of a link between Continental Carbon and the black dust in Ponca City. Jim Ryan, ABC News.
3: Spain is reporting a positive hantavirus case, saying the patient was a passenger on the cruise ship where the outbreak started. Rangers in New York State came to the rescue of a man who got stuck in a cave for 6 hours last week. A rock drill had to be used to remove parts of the surrounding stone. I'm Stephanie Officer, ABC News.
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27: Disappointing for some parents who were really excited to send their kid off to college and were hoping that was, you know, the end of it.
26: Bloomberg reporter Joe Constance says a growing number of parents are paying big bucks for extra job coaching.
27: It just speaks to how tough this job market is right now.
26: Beth Hendler-Grunt, head of Next Great Step, is seeing growing demand for helping post-pandemic grads figure out,
28: what do I do with my life? And once we help them narrow that down, then help them figure out, then how do you become the one chosen to land the job that you desire?
26: She says a generation used to one-click social media results needs help with social skills, and
28: they're a little fragile in terms of their grit to kind of persist and keep going when they don't hear back or they get rejected.
26: The average number of applicants for each entry-level job has nearly tripled since 2019. Denise Pellegrini, Bloomberg Radio.
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7: Rain chances go on much of the week. Flood watch goes on through Tuesday evening. Could be another 1 to 2 inches of rain with some of these storms and could lead to some localized flooding. Caution advised if you're traveling, especially after dark. Showers and a few thunderstorms around overnight. Lows in the mid-60s, locally heavy rain with any storm. Areas of rain and thunder likely on Tuesday. Afternoon high in the low 80s, heavy rain possible. I'm meteorologist Mark Thibodeau from the Weather Channel.
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8: Do you guys want to hear probably the craziest story that you're going to hear today?
32: Yeah.
8: Okay. Kane's very excited about this. All right, so here it is. Trial begins for 87-year-old trans killer who went shopping with victim's dismembered leg in his wheelchair.
0: What? Wait, that's the headline?
8: Blink, blink. Yeah. Lord. An 87-year-old transgender New York City serial killer.
0: Oh, God.
8: Jeez.
0: It's getting worse.
8: Is trying to stay out of prison for a third time as his trial for viciously butchering a woman, according to New York Post, and then riding around with her severed arm. This said dismembered leg, but severed arm in his mobility scooter began this week in Brooklyn. Harvey Marcelin, he killed 68-year-old Susan Layden, chopped up her body into pieces, stuffed it in a bag, dumped on an East New York street before taking his, and I like this turn of phrase, disturbing scooter ride. Susan, 22. He was in his wheelchair, and he said he became so, he's a dude, right? Yeah, he's a dude. He became so obsessed with his victim that he created multiple Facebook accounts using her photo as his profile picture. This is why Kane says that old people aren't innocent, right here.
0: Right.
8: Right. Sorry.
2: Come on, you know what I say. Not all right. Old people are innocent.
8: He asked to be referred to Mr. Harvey in court, even though he's identified as transgender. He beat her to death. And how are you 87 beating somebody to death? Right. You're in a mobility scooter. I think he's faking it. Take his wheelchair away. See what
2: also,
8: happens.
2: It's not easy to remove someone's limb, even if you have a sharp object. It's not easy. What's this 87-year-old trans guy doing?
8: He used a reciprocal saw to dismember her body at his Cypress Hills Insane in the Membrane apartment.
2: I guess a reciprocal saw makes it easier.
8: The prosecutors say cutting through skin, cutting through flesh, through tissue, through bones. So many bones. He packages up her body in plastic bags. Ooh. Poor Layden was down on her luck because she lost her jewelry business and she became estranged from her daughter. She ended up in a homeless shelter, started getting her back on track just before her murder. He disposed of her torso in the same rolling bag she brought over. And then he headed to the 99-cent store with part of her literal leg stuffed into the back of his electric wheelchair. Wow. Now, an e-bike rider, they're good for something. Look at this. Discovered the woman's torso on the street and alerted police. And then when they went into this dude's apartment, they found her thighs. Everything is separated. Hands, arm, head, stuffed into various plastic garbage bags. They never got her right leg, left arm, or left hand. That was never recovered. Now, he was previously in jail for fatally shooting a girlfriend. And then he stabbed another girlfriend to death a year later. He had been released on lifetime parole after he killed the first girlfriend. And then he stabbed the second girlfriend to death. And he brought her body down in a bloody garbage bag before he shoved it in a shopping cart. How the hell is this guy out?
0: Right?
8: That when he shot and killed the first girlfriend, he should have been away forever. When he stabbed the second girlfriend to death, he should have been put away forever. How in the world is he still out? It's New York, restorative justice. Oh my gosh. And he told the parole hearing a couple of years ago, right before he killed again, quote, I give you my word, I will never reoffend. And then he promptly reoffended. Wow. Now the jury can't hear any of the details of these other murders.
0: Why?
8: Because it's stupid. This is so stupid because it's just ridiculous. So she apparently visited him for drugs and then his lawyer suggested that they were trying to blame this other drug addict who visited him for drugs, but the CCTV footage from outside the building doesn't support that. But literally just like scooting around, going into the 99-cent store with a leg in his wheelchair. The Mad Libs hell is this? I don't know, man. This is crazy. But 87 years old, also transgender at 87 years old. If you haven't figured it out by then, you're close to death. Just give it up. It's done. You don't need to be messing. Just live in the now. Be realistic, right? You know what I mean? Like, that's the last thing you... Just give it up. You had all them other years to figure it out. Clearly, he's mental. And evil. Actually, he's just evil. I think he's just evil. I don't think he's crazy. I think he's just evil. That's insane. What gets me, though, he was out. He killed two women. and killed a third.
0: Just walking around.
8: There are people like on minor drug offenses that have been locked up for longer.
2: How is prison justice not caught up with this guy?
8: I don't know. That's a million-dollar question, right? Are prisoners scared of serial killers? I'm wondering. Well, aren't they like always? Aren't serial killers kind of kept by themselves?
2: Probably.
8: But was this guy considered a serial killer then? Because he'd only killed two women. Do you have to kill three for it to be considered?
2: You're probably right.
8: I mean, I don't know if that's the number. I don't make the rules. But man alive, this is insane. That's just crazy. But he was out after killing two women. You would think that he would, I don't know. Okay, so this is so goofy. A top MAGA influencer was revealed to be AI, created by a guy in India who made a lot of money off of lonely dudes online. This is really sad, actually. I find this so sad. And it feels like that this is AI slop. It very clearly looks like AI slop, right? If you look at her images, I mean, it looks like it's AI.
0: Oh, yeah.
8: It's, I don't know how anybody was duped by this, but okay. But yeah, this guy made up an AI girl, and he would pose her in a bikini while ice fishing, drinking Coors Light, and shooting guns. He's an Indian man who literally paid for his med school by this. He's now a 22-year-old orthopedic surgeon in training. He told Wired magazine that he got the idea to sell AI-generated images of a woman in a bikini while trying to get money for school. And he used Google's Gemini AI for advice, created a quote-unquote hot girl for the MAGA niche. And after the software told him that they have a higher disposable income and it's more loyal in marketing. And so that's what, yeah. So Emily Hart, the fake girl, was born. Wow. And guess what? And she would say things like, he would have her say things like, if you want a reason to unfollow, Christ is king, abortion is murder, all illegals must be deported. Like just saying red meat stuff over and over again. And he told the magazine, every day I'd write something pro-Christian, pro-Second Amendment, pro-life, anti-abortion, anti-woke, and anti-immigration. He said the account blew up and the fake account had 10,000 followers within a month. Well, it makes sense. I mean, we are the same people who shouted, give us Barabbas. Makes sense, right?
0: Look real.
8: I mean, it looks fake.
0: It does.
8: Whenever I see stuff like this, I'm like, fake, fake, fake, fake, all fake. But he made a lot of money. So, Kane, I'm feeling like we missed out on...
2: We missed out on another one of these. How many do we talk about all the time? At least once a week.
8: I think I'm going to create a fake AI person. I'm going to create an AI person. If you created an AI... See, the left, this is the thing. You can't create a fake leftist because those people that are leading the party are really ugly.
2: Yeah, the real ones are so absurd, even AI couldn't match it.
8: Yeah, they're the ones that are like morbidly obese with like cow piercings and like blue hair that's real short, bad skin, and they're just loud and annoying. Yeah. I mean, that nobody wants to pay for that. You know, you can see it in San Francisco or Portland or downtown Dallas, like any day of the week. You know, nobody's going to pay for that. How crazy, though. But I can't believe people were duped by this. When you look at the photos of it, you're like, oh, yeah, that doesn't look exactly real. That doesn't really look real. Like, there's a picture of her posing behind a fishing hole, an ice fishing hole, and she's holding a can of Coors Light. I mean, I knew it was fake because it's Coors Light. Like, who's doing that? So... Kane, we need to do this. If people are going to be dumb enough to spend money on that, I want their money.
2: Yeah, we're missing out.
8: They're too irresponsible with it. Give it to me.
0: Yep.
8: I can think of a lot of things that I would do with it.
2: We'd be way more responsible with it.
8: Oh, I wouldn't at all put anybody through med school. But what I would actually do is tie up all the people I hate in endless lawfare and make it to where they had to like sell blood, plasma, in order to continue funding the legal battle with me. I would do that. For sure. I mean, I'd send the gifts to my church and, you know, some dog shelters. But that's mostly what I would do with it, is that. I'm not going to lie. What are your big dreams, Kane? That's my big dream.
2: Yeah, no, that sounds really
8: I would do that and live under a bridge, and I'd be happy.
2: I would probably do it in order to fund a lifestyle completely off the grid and away from humanity.
8: Mm. You can do that and still make your enemies cry and their families lament.
2: Yeah?
8: Yeah, I'm just saying.
2: Combine both of our ideas.
8: Oh. but I mean, that's, I'm just saying, that's what, we gotta invest in this. Investors, maybe you. I mean, we gotta figure out how to do this. This is something. I'm just saying. I'll think of a name. Like, what would you name your fake AI person?
0: Oh.
8: It needs to be something like something with an I. To be like, give it a George Carlin female name.
2: Oh gosh.
8: Because those candy. Names, huh?
2: Like Candy with an I.
8: Candy with an I. K-A-N-D-I. And it's the candy store, right? That's her subscription account.
2: There it is. All
8: right. We got it now. We got it. And then basically, all you have to do is just like take like some of these woke Riker, like Posobiec or whatever tweets, and just like post them up there, and that's brain dead enough to get people to, you know, yeah, whatever. Oh my word! I mean, clearly by judging the quality of those AI images.
2: Oh yeah, we could totally do this.
8: Oh man, it doesn't have to be perfect. That's what I learned. You know, it doesn't have to be perfect, so it can be good.
4: I asked AI if to make me names, and now we have a few names listed. If we want to run through
2: what?
4: These,
8: what are some of the other names, dude?
4: Ashley Whitmore, Reagan Cole, Brooke Hollis, ooh, Paige Bennett, which I think is a real person. Carly Sutton.
2: Reagan Cole, I like that.
8: Save all these. Yeah, we can have like a team of them. We can be like the Tate brothers, but not with real women, right?
2: I don't think that's a goal.
8: Oh, I'm sorry. The Taint brothers, but not with real women.
2: Okay.
8: Right?
2: Okay.
8: Yeah.
2: All right.
8: And then we can walk around with skinny legs and talk about how we don't bang trannies. I'm kidding. I'm really missing out on this. America, I feel like we all have an opportunity here, right? We all got an opportunity here. That's what I'm sensing. 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
1: I'm Ted Lindner. The Pentagon targeting southern Iran today. Fox's Mike Emanuel.
11: U.S. forces conducted self-defense strikes in southern Iran to protect troops from threats posed by Iranian forces. That's according to U.S. Central Command. Targets included missile launch sites and Iranian boats attempting to lay mines. The U.S. military also struck a surface-to-air missile site in Bandar Abbas that was targeting U.S. warplanes.
1: President Trump speaking on Memorial Day at Arlington National Cemetery honoring fallen U.S. service members.
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1: And Houston Astros right-hander Tatsuya Imai and two relievers combining on a no-hitter and a 9-0 victory at Globe Life Field in Arlington over the Texas Rangers Monday night. 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
13: Weeds are a nuisance for sure, but they may also be revealing some useful information. It's all about how you read your weeds today from the Old Farmer's Almanac. With more practical tips and useful advice, this is the Old Farmer's Almanac Radio Report for Monday, May 25th, the 145th day of the year. Writer Ralph Waldo Emerson was born on this day, and it's Memorial Day, America's Day of Remembrance for those who died while serving their country. Vigilant gardeners pull up weeds as quickly as possible, but a moment of reflection first can actually reveal some valuable information about your soil. If you're battling quackgrass, plantain, knotweed, or chicory, it's likely you have soil that is compacted or heavy with clay. Sandy soil is where you'll find yarrow, sweet fern, mustard, or bluestem grass. Goldenrod, oxeye daisies, or moss indicate moist, poorly drained soil, and some weeds even bring good news. Fertile, nutrient-rich soil is often home to lamb's quarters, knapweed, and ostrich fern. That's your Old Farmer's Almanac Radio Report. 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
8: 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Phones on racks in India can't vote. That's why. They have this outsized appearance of influence, but it is so manufactured and it is so heavily astroturfed. 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
7: Flood watch still in place much of northwest Georgia all the way through Tuesday evening. We could see another 1 to 2 inches of rain with some of these storms, locally higher amounts. Rain and storms likely in spots overnight. There could be some locally heavy rain that could lead to some nuisance flooding, at least on the roads. Lows in the mid-60s. Overnight rainfall totals could be up to an inch in spots or greater. Areas of rain and thunder likely Tuesday, especially late day, a high of 81. I'm meteorologist Mark Thibodeau from the Weather Channel.
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8: Whenever I hear, if you're listening terrestrially, this track from the Stones, I always think way back to KSHE 95 in St. Louis. That they did a commercial back when I was a little kid, and it had like the pig that was their mascot, and it was like somebody's house. They were in their house, and the dad started rocking out to the Stones, and yeah, it the Brown Sugar song, and I remember that. That was a big commercial for that station back then. I think that's how I got into the Stones, actually, was that commercial. But I remember that commercial. So I hear it, and I'm immediately transported back to sepia-toned 80s. I'm like, wow, here we are. It's a kid again. So welcome back to the program. I still have a bunch of stuff left over on the table that I wasn't able to get to yet. Like, for instance, the Canadian terrorist who burst into a military recruitment service and stabbed a corporal was given permission to go fly to Mecca and on to Somalia to meet his arranged bride, his bride in his arranged marriage. He's a Canadian terrorist. He literally burst into a military recruitment office and was stabbing somebody, this corporal, and was able to go, and he fought off the other soldiers that tried to take him down. He was saying, Allah told me to come and do this. And he was found criminally... He was found not criminally responsible on 3 counts of attempted murder.
14: Why?
8: Because it's Canada. Because they're worthless. and two counts of assault causing bodily harm, all this. Now he's going on a pilgrimage to Mecca, and he's going to meet a bride that his dad found for him in Somalia. He looks like a woman with a beard on his face. I'm not going to lie. This guy's mugshot. Am I wrong?
0: No.
8: Yeah, that's what he looks like. So, yeah. And the Canadian government's allowing him. Ontario's review board heard how he wants to go and meet his bride in his arranged marriage. And they allowed him to do it. They made the decision a week ago. Or not a week. Well, just about April 15th, they made the decision to allow him to go do it. Really? That's what this is a guy. He looks like a chick with a beard. Like he glued a beard on his face. That looks like Merkin that he just sourced and just, you know, glued to his face in an uneven fashion. By the way, dudes, if you don't regularly trim your beard, that's what you look like. Don't do that. So why isn't he dead? He tried to kill military members in Canada.
0: He stabbed them
8: and was trying to kill them. And they're like, he's not guilty. He just didn't know. Oh, he's got a fake schizophrenia diagnosis. No, he's just in his

0: for this guy existing on this planet.
1: I agree.
0: Why is he here? Using up our oxygen. Get out. So, good job, Canada. Canada doesn't care. This is all committing seppuku. Now you start to understand it a little bit more. You start understanding it. But it's funny because someone was like, we don't want any of these people near Mecca. Well, too bad. He's on his way.
1: He's almost there.
0: He's en route. All right, today in Stupidity Kane. I'll have to say the rest for y'all tomorrow. Boy.
2: Representative Jayapal gave me a headache. But here she is claiming that Cuba has a remarkable public health system. This is Cuba's public health system. It's remarkable, according to Jayapal. Listen to this. It's cut 22.
3: I worked on global health for 10 years before coming to Congress, so it's an area that I'm very interested in. Cuba has a remarkable public health system.
2: What?
3: Lowest infant mortality, maternal mortality, sort of the opposite of what the United States has.
2: Okay. It's opposite of what we have?
0: Their health system is opposite. They have one of the highest. No, that is not even right. She's lying right there to say just the words that they have a remarkable health care system.
2: That's a lie.
0: Yes.
2: Right there.
0: Most of it's postpartum. They have a crazy high.
2: She is a Democrat, so she can't help it. She can't
0: their health her. System where you can't get treatment.
2: Yeah.
0: Wow. No, that's Democrat. 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
14: New strikes launched against Iran. Fox News, I'm Sue Guzman. U.S. forces conducting self-defense strikes in southern Iran on Monday. CENTCOM announcing the targets included missile launch sites and Iranian boats attempting to lay down mines. This says President Trump is promising a deal with Iran will address its nuclear program, claiming it'll be stronger than the nuclear deal negotiated under the Obama administration. Fox's Jeff Paul is more from Dubai.
15: The framework is said to be 90 to 95% complete. Iran would reportedly give up its stockpile of enriched uranium, stop enriching it, and help reopen the strait, and agree to broader regional ceasefire. In exchange, Iran would get sanction relief, a gradual easing of the U.S. blockade, and broader economic normalization. Iran's president, Masoud Pezeshkian, says any negotiation will not compromise the country's dignity and pride. Now, President Trump also says that if they do get this deal between the U.S. and Iran across the line, that he would like to see more countries in the Middle East sign up for the Abraham Accords and normalize their relations with Israel.
14: Texas Senator Ted Cruz in a post on X saying it would be a disastrous mistake if Iran's allowed to enrich uranium and control the Strait of Hormuz. A senior U.S. official telling Fox News that Hezbollah has ignored repeated requests to stop firing at Israel, including a recent ultimatum. Since April 17th, Hezbollah has fired over 1,000 drones and over 700 rockets to try to derail ongoing negotiations. And ceremonies and Memorial Day events held across the country Monday honoring fallen military members. President Trump laying a wreath at the Tomb of the Unknown Soldier at Arlington National Cemetery. War Secretary Pete Hegseth.
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2: Democratic National Committee Chair Ken Martin facing calls to step down after he released the party's 2024 election autopsy. Fox's Bill Malusian is in Washington and has the story.
12: Some Democrats have complained that the report didn't even mention the words Gaza or Israel or make any mention of President Biden's disastrous decision to run for a second term. But Martin still has some support within the party. Kamala Harris lost every single swing state in that 2024 election, and some of the conclusions from the autopsy report as to why that happened is that she ignored rural America, mishandled Latinos, and that the entire Democratic brand as a whole was weak.
2: And Democrat Maryland Senator Chris Van Hollen on Fox News Sunday called the report shoddy and incomplete, said Martin should have released it earlier. A Kentucky congressman who lost his primary Tuesday may not be finished running. Fox's Lisa Brady reports.
13: Less than a week after losing a Republican primary to a Trump-backed challenger, outgoing Kentucky Congressman Thomas Massey has already filed the paperwork to run for Congress again in 2028, a move aimed at keeping his options open. Massey posting on X, he filed with the Federal Election Commission, allowing him to raise funds to continue political operations, supporting his current position and a potential future candidacy, adding he hasn't made a final decision about which office to seek if he runs. Massey has clashed with the president on several issues, including the conflict with Iran and the Epstein files. President Trump has continued to publicly criticize him, even after Massey's loss to retired Navy SEAL Ed Galrine last week. Lisa Brady, Fox News.
2: Residents in a troubled Seattle neighborhood have reached their breaking point, erecting homemade barricades across streets after a weekend surge of gun violence. Videos online showing roads blocked by piles of dirt, concrete, and gravel. Local city officials have not done enough. While the mayor's office called the violence deeply unsettling, says they're going to be meeting with residents. I'm Sue Guzman. This is Fox News.
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15: Rain chances go on much of the week. Flood watch goes on through Tuesday evening. Could be another 1 to 2 inches of rain with some of these storms and could lead to some localized flooding. Caution advised if you're traveling, especially after dark. Showers and a few thunderstorms around overnight. Lows in the mid-60s. Locally heavy rain with any storm. Areas of rain and thunder likely on Tuesday. Afternoon high in the low 80s. Heavy rain possible. I'm meteorologist Mark Thibodeau from the Weather Channel.
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0: okay to hold hands. You never know what might come up from behind. Into the paranormal.
1: I mean, it would make sense why you might raid a property here and a property there. It might take people out of their residence or their place of employment at gunpoint. I mean, if it actually existed, and we're talking about the reality of the UFO and ET presence, but of course, in every report, they wish to tell us that it doesn't exist, and then it makes it a lot more suspicious why these things are taking place. Talking with Kevin Randall, a researcher and veteran of the U.S. Armed Forces, and we appreciate him being on the program tonight. A unique perspective, a different perspective, as his blog is titled on this whole subject. So we were talking before the break about the evidence needed in order to get the search warrant to carry one of these raids out. It certainly seems like they could have done it with a court order, show up and basically say a judge has signed off on this and you are therefore entitled to hand over X, Y, and Z, and you must do it now or you must do it by a certain date. But no, they come in guns a-blazing, Kevin.
2: Well, that's much more dramatic, of course. And it also is an intimidation factor. If you do it to one person, why might they not do it to you? So I think that's part of the strategy here. But we've got to remember, this all goes back to the 1940 to 1947. And earlier, if you count the Foo Fighters. But you're looking at a situation in the late 1940s they did not understand and were trying to figure out what was going on. And they treated the subject very seriously. And then suddenly the chief of staff of the Air Force at the time, General Vandenberg, said that there was nothing to it and they hadn't proved the case of it being extraterrestrial. And at that point, the whole attitude changed in making it subject of ridicule. You're not one of these people see flying saucers, are you? And that helped them hide what was going on because nobody wants to be thought of as less intelligent or drunk when they see some of these things. And that sort of was the implication. In fact, there's a headline from a Kansas newspaper in July of 1947 that said, flying discs, flying saucers seen in 38 states, but not Kansas. And the deal was in 1947, Kansas was a dry state. You could not buy alcoholic beverages in Kansas. And so, there's the implication of the people being drunk. And I think that's part of what's been going on as well. Yeah, you've got to look at, I guess, the bigger picture. What would they be concealing? I can understand some of the things they'd want to conceal. And as I've mentioned before, the next generation of military aircraft being tested out at Area 51, they wouldn't want photographs of that thing floating around the internet for our competitors to see. But on the other side of the coin, if you've got something that is extremely extraordinary and clearly off-world, they certainly don't want that out there because that underscores the idea that there's something extraterrestrial going on. So it's a bizarre situation. But after 9/11, as I said, we've had the Patriots Act that reduced the bar for getting a warrant, and the most ridiculous things would be approved. And then, of course, there's also judge shopping. You know, a judge would be more inclined to provide his signature on one of the documents so that you could go and make the search than another judge. So you look for the judge that will listen to you a little bit more than some of the others. So there's a lot of stuff going on here, and we don't have all the facts. We don't know what some of these people may have seen or may have done that would demand that sort of a response. But I think a lot of it deals with intimidation. It's not that they really have something all that important to do. And they could do it exactly the way you say, knock on the door and say, here we are. We have a warrant to search the place. We're going to take a look around. Not a big news story. But there is no intimidation factor there either. And I think that's part of the deal. And we can look at any number of arenas in which the government has acted irresponsibly in that sort of environment. You know, I can think of all kinds of people who have been subjected to search warrants and incarceration based on faulty information that did not justify the search warrant. So it's a broad thing going on out there.
1: Well, speaking of false information, much more prevalent that you can frame somebody these days than you've ever been able to before. But going back to what we've been talking about, you see the intimidation of witnesses, sometimes the threats, maybe a visit by the men in black, or in the cases that we've been discussing, raid at gunpoint. What next? How far will this deep state go in order to keep the UFO topic quiet?
2: Well, we have to understand what the deep state is. And I point out in the book, UFOs and Deep States, that this goes beyond just UFOs. And you have the appointed heads of various departments, you know, the Defense, Secretary of Defense. Could think of the name Secretary. Secretary of Defense, or the Secretary of the Treasury, or the Secretary of Justice, going through all of this sort of things. I guess that would be the Attorney General, wouldn't it? Anyway, you have all of these people who are appointed by the president. And once that administration ends, their power actually shifts. It doesn't go away completely, but their power is reduced by that. There's a level of bureaucrats under them that go from administration to administration to administration. And they wield some very, very powerful instruments in keeping the secrets. And they're interested in keeping their jobs, and they're interested in the financial rewards from that. And I think that's one of the motivations for keeping everything secret. It's not just that they're worried about the alleged panic. I don't think there would be a panic in today's environment with all that's going on. You mentioned earlier that we just sent our first spacecraft into interstellar space, which even though it's kind of a silly thing, it's just a unmanned probe going out there, and it's taken it 50 some years to get there to interstellar space because of the vast distances. But we have done that, and so we have to keep in mind that these things go on for long term. So you have these people who are the undersecretaries or do not require congressional approval, who maintain an awful lot of power in Washington, D.C. And I think part of the reason you still have the cover-ups and you still have the things going on is they're attempting to retain their power. Because what would happen if a head of state, for example, came out and said, well, you know, these things are real? It changes the dynamics, the social structure. And I don't think it would necessarily be harmful. It may be beneficial to learn these things, but they're looking at it as that the information is power. I have this power because I know these things, and I don't want to share that with anybody else. And I think that's one of the reasons we still have the embargo on the truth.
1: Exactly. And so when we hear folks like David Grush basically allude to this shadow government or something that supersedes Congress, you know, they may not even be aware. And that's what we're talking about, this deep state who basically are continuing to put this lid on this information getting out. And so they will basically try to hide this, obscure it, and in some cases actually try to get it deleted, right?
2: Or buried so deep that you can't find it. But the thing I've said for a long time, I've said that if I was the president of the United States, I could get the UFO material. I would go to the director of Central Intelligence and say, I want to see everything you have on UFOs. And the guy says, I'm sorry, sir, it's highly classified. I can't release that to you. My response as president is, you're fired. Bring in your deputy, which is the president I could do. But I've learned it's much more subtle than that. You go to the director of Central Intelligence, say, I want to know what you have on UFOs. He said, okay, Mr. President, but those files are scattered in various locations. Give me some time to pull all this stuff together and boil it down to a concise report for you, and we'll get that to you. And somehow that concise report never gets to the president. And you can dodge the questions that way. And then things come up in the administrations that divert attention. I think specifically of Jimmy Carter, who was campaigning that he would release the UFO information, and he never did. Why not? Well, what happened? He may have been trying to get that information released, and suddenly we have the Iranian hostage crisis, and his attention is focused on that, and he cannot get to the UFOs. You could say with Bill Clinton that he wanted that information, and suddenly we have the scandal with Monica Lewinsky that now takes up his time and that sort of thing. So I think they're very clever on how they manipulate the situation. They talk about, well, we've got a lot of information. We'll have to pull it together. It'll take some time to do so. And we'll run with that. And then you have the scientific aspect of it as well. The Air Force sponsored a study, as I'm sure you know, back in the late 1960s at the University of Colorado, which we refer to as the Condon Committee. But the Air Force shopped it around, telling the people they approached, and they approached a number of universities, here's what we would like you to do. And most of the universities said no. When they got to Condon, he says, yeah, we can do that. We have the documentation to prove that prior to the investigation beginning, Lieutenant Colonel Robert Hippler wrote a letter to the Condon Committee. Says, here's what we want you to find. The Air Force did a good job of their investigation. There is nothing of scientific value to learn by continued investigation. And there is no national security implications. And then for 50 years after that report came out, we had to fight the scientific community. So, well, there was a scientific study done that said blah, blah, blah. And when you look at it, you realize that a good third of their cases were not explained. And the one that is my favorite was the one that was explained as a natural phenomenon, so real and so rare it had never been seen before or since. This, to me, suggests there's something of scientific value that's in the natural environment that might be of interest to learning about these things. So we've had that long history of that, where the data has been manipulated, lies have been told, and we have not gotten much further. I was hopeful when Leslie Keene and Ralph Blumenthal published their article in 2017 that got us the USS Nimitz information, that we were getting closer to disclosure of the UFO information. Here we are in 2024, 7 years later, and I don't think we're any closer than we were then. Instead, we've had investigations launched, and if you look at the reports that have been released about those investigations, it's always about the logistics. Well, we've been doing this, this, and this, and we're going to do this, this, and this, and it's nothing about we were out investigating this sighting, and it was just incredible. Right. We don't know what to make of it.
1: And it continues, more to come. Kevin Randall, our guest tonight.
0: Into the paranormal.
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0: You know, that going back to square one part, it is all part of the plan here. If you just deflect, and don't release this information, eventually people are going to get tired of it. They're going to move on. And in some cases, this will never actually get investigated. And here we are back to square one with politicians basically saying, you know, we know nothing about this, as they have in public forums recently in UFO hearings, where in one case, the Malmstrom incident is brought up in front of them. That was Representative Mike Gallagher, who is putting these officials, grilling them on this, and they claim not to know. And this is one of the most classic cases. So, Kevin, that is part of the whole cover-up, is the going back to square one, where the government appears to be really naive about the situation.
1: Well, I do want to say one thing. When Gallagher was quizzing the Pentagon officials about the UFOs, and he brought up the Malmstrom case, and they said, well, I don't know what you're talking about. Later on, one of them admitted that he had some information about it. So clearly, he lied.
0: And well, that wouldn't be the first time.
1: Well, obviously. But the point simply is, I watched that whole briefing, too, as I'm sure you did.
0: Yeah,
1: and that was the one thing that caught my attention, was him, the one fellow saying, both of them saying, well, we don't know anything about that. And later on, he talked about having some knowledge of Malmstrom. I've got a great deal of knowledge about Malmstrom, and I'm sure you do, too. I've talked to Robert Salas about that. And I've looked at all that various information, and it's a very interesting case. I think Robert Hastings did some good work on that as well when he was investigating and writing his book, UFOs and Nukes. It talks about that sort of thing. And there is the controversy, the Air Force saying, well, there were no UFO sightings in the area, and that's a misnomer and that sort of thing. And yet we have the people who were there saying, yeah, I saw this sort of thing. I talked to a number of missileers. These are the guys down in the missile silos. As well, some of them that Robert Hastings had put me on to, and some of them I saw in Washington, D.C. in 2013, and asked them specific questions about that to get their points of view. They're not listened to because the Air Force is able to manipulate the situations in a way that makes them look bad if they come forward. And, of course, those of us who had top secret clearances, and the guys down in the missile silos had those clearances, we live under the threat of prosecution if we release information that is still highly classified. The top secret does not downgrade automatically. It has to be reviewed before it's downgraded. The other types of classified material can be, but there seems to be no statute of limitations on how long the top secret material has to be kept.
0: There would have been, but they killed the review board in the UAP bill.
1: Well, but that's not really the same thing that I'm talking about here. And yes, they did. And I just did a thing on my blog about Schumer lamenting the fact that the real teeth were taken out of the bill. But with the classified material, I was at Richard Gebauer Air Force Base in south of Kansas City. And for those of you who would really want to know if I was really there, yes, we called it Dickie Goober. But I got a call from, I think it was a Kansas City Star one day, and I just read a bunch of classified material, top secret material about something going on in the world, and I don't remember what it was exactly. And this reporter called me and wanted to talk to somebody in the intelligence office, and I was the only guy there. So I was talking to him, and he was asking me about this, and I was telling him I didn't know.
0: All right. Well, we'll continue. Remember, right where we are, we'll pick that up with Kevin Randall. I'm Jeremy Scott, into the paranormal tonight. Truth is under fire.

0: This is Paranormal News. The sun belted out four solar flares nearly simultaneously last week, and yet another sign that the current solar cycle could be approaching solar maximum. The display was captured by NASA's Space-Based Solar Dynamics Observatory. The explosions from the sun's surface that emitted intense bursts of electromagnetic radiation from four separate regions are known as supersympathetic solar flares, which consist of explosions occurring in near unison at different regions on the sun's disk. This typically occurs when nearing solar maximum or while entering the decay phase of the 11-year solar cycle. The flares could have triggered coronal mass ejections that grazed Earth's magnetic field this past weekend, but none did so. George Henry, Paranormal News.
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3: You were strolling along in goodwill when just past that mid-century side table and denim jacket you spotted.
4: ABC News, I'm Stephanie Officer. What will it take to get a deal to end the war with Iran? ABC's Ian Pannell tells us what would be on the wish list.
5: A senior U.S. official telling ABC News a potential interim agreement would see the reopening of the Strait of Hormuz, a lifting of the U.S. blockade, and a commitment from the Iranians to negotiate the removal of their stockpile of highly enriched uranium.
4: Police say the body of missing Northern Kentucky University student Murray Faust was found nearly a month after the 22-year-old was reported missing. Faust was last seen alive April 27th in the Latonia neighborhood of Covington. That's about 9 miles south of Cincinnati. Officials say there is no evidence of foul play at this time. The fine arts major was due to graduate earlier this month. The Campbell County Coroner's Office will determine Faust's cause and manner of death. And until then, police say no additional details will be released. This is ABC News. Uber and Lyft drivers in Massachusetts have formed the first rideshare worker union in the country.
6: This is a historic day for the state, for the country. We have Lyft and Uber drivers being able to unionize. That means better pay, better wages for them, for their families. So it's a really good thing.
4: Governor Maura Healey.
6: People are dealing with the cost of everything going up, and it's important that, you know, these workers, like other workers, get paid what they deserve. And that's what this is about.
4: In a statement, Lyft says it is committed to engaging in good faith because, quote, Lyft does well when drivers do well. A heat wave in Europe is sending French Open fans to the sprinklers. Norway's Casper Ruud said he felt like a zombie during his set. Brazil's government has committed $617 million to foster investment in the Amazon. The money will support sustainable tourism, improving infrastructure, and expanding economic activity based on natural resources that preserve the forest. I'm Stephanie Officer, ABC News.
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9: This is a Bloomberg Money Minute. If you're having trouble using your frequent flyer miles because there are just no seats left on the flight you want, it could be because other frequent flyers are hoarding the seats. Travel experts say frequent flyers are increasingly making so-called ghost bookings for different routes and times for a bunch of trips to the same destination as they hedge against delays and cancellations.
10: Booking using awards for using miles or points gives you greater optionality than booking with cash or credit card.
9: Brian Terry, Managing Director at Alton Aviation Consultancy, says that's because
10: most flights that are booked using miles, you have the option to redeposit those miles. And at different levels, if you have status with the airline, it can typically come with no fee. If you have no status, there might be a small fee, but it's much more flexible than a cash ticket.
9: And some airlines are now starting to crack down and find those making ghost bookings. Denise Pellegrini, Bloomberg Radio.
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13: Flood watch still in place much of northwest Georgia all the way through Tuesday evening. We could see another 1 to 2 inches of rain with some of these storms, locally higher amounts. Rain and storms likely in spots overnight. There could be some locally heavy rain that could lead to some nuisance flooding, at least on the roads. Lows in the mid-60s. Overnight rainfall totals could be up to an inch in spots or greater. Areas of rain and thunder likely Tuesday, especially late day, a high of 81. I'm meteorologist Mark Thibodeau from the Weather Channel.
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14: Kevin Randall, our guest tonight, author of UFOs in the Deep State, A History of the Military and Shadow Government's War Against the Truth. Many other books available as well. You can go to Kevin Randall, R-A-N-D-L-E, kevinrandall.blogspot.com for his blog, A Different Perspective, and also for links to his books. Here he has just received a call at the intelligence office from a reporter. And what are they asking about?
15: It's something that happened back in 1976, and I'm not sure what it was, but he was quizzing me all this stuff, and I knew exactly what he was talking about, but I'd gotten the information from classified documents. I was obligated to lie to the guy. He wanted to be able to say, well, I talked to a source at Richard Gebauer who confirmed blah, blah, blah, blah, blah, and I wasn't going to be that source. And so, you know, you have to take a look at it that way. If I know something that came from newspapers, well, that's a different story, but I had gotten it from classified sources, so I was unable to tell him anything that he wanted to know. And he got angry at me and called me all kinds of names, and I said, okay, have it your way. But I mean, that's kind of how it works in the government. Pappy Henderson, who flew material and possibly bodies from Roswell to Wright Field, said it was at the supermarket, I think in 1978, 1979, and saw one of those tabloid newspapers that seemed to no longer exist that had a story about the Roswell case in it. And he bought the paper and showed it to his wife. And she said, when I was talking to her, she said he'd just never done anything like that. And he handed her the paper and said, read this story. And it was about the crash. And he said, it's all true. And he said, I've been wanting to tell you about that for years, but I couldn't. But here's the real rub. According to the way the regulations are written, he shouldn't have told her about that because he had the knowledge from classified knowledge. He was confirming a story that came from an unclassified source. So he really shouldn't have told her anything about it. But that, I mean, that's kind of how it works.
14: You know, I'd asked you earlier, how far will this deep state go, or this shadow government, you know, as David Grush has alluded to, calling it something, that is above congressional oversight. So how far will they go? We've heard of, the demise of UFO researchers and experiencers from cancer and suspicious circumstances. Do you think there's a connection there?
15: Well, I look at that and a bit of a skeptical eye, I guess, on that. I'm reluctant to suggest that the government has actually gone out and murdered people because of the knowledge they have, because there's great anecdotal evidence for that sort of thing. But I'm a little bit suspicious about that, and I don't know if they would go that far, but they would go far enough to wreck people's lives. But on the other hand, we had people investigating, civilian researchers investigating Benowitz in Albuquerque about his UFO experiences and doing things to cause him all kinds of mental anguish. It wasn't government sponsored, it was UFO researchers trying to get him to talk about things that he supposedly knew. So we've got to take a look at all of that sort of thing going on and be very careful when we make these sorts of allegations, because sometimes it makes us look like conspiracy nuts, and that's the last thing we want to do. We need to be very careful in what we say, and we've got to have the evidence to back up what we say. And too often it is but take some of the UFO crashes. They come down to a single witness whose character isn't all that great. And I'm thinking Robert Willingham, who claimed to be a retired Air Force colonel, wrote an affidavit about this, and everybody believed his story for literally decades. And as I was putting together a crash when UFOs fall from the sky, I was looking into that case again because I thought, well, let's see what's new about it. And I suddenly realized that Willingham was not telling the truth. He was making the whole thing up. He was there in his Air Force uniform, he said, but it was a Civil Air Patrol uniform. The Civil Air Patrol being a civilian auxiliary of the Air Force, they do search and rescue stuff. They wear Air Force uniforms, but they're not paid for that. Pilots who are on search and rescue missions get paid for their fuel and the time in the aircraft, but they don't get retirement points. You can't retirement. And people would say, well, how can you have a picture of this guy in the 1960s in an Air Force uniform and claim in 2010 that he's not telling the truth? And the answer was, it's not an Air Force uniform. It's a Civil Air Patrol uniform. You can tell because the distinctive insignia say CAP as opposed to U.S. And he told many stories about how he was exposed to various UFO crashes. And when we looked at them in depth, we found out the stories weren't true. So we have to be very careful in what we accept, because that taints our investigative abilities. People look at us, well, you believe this guy, and I fall from that myself. I believe Frank Kaufman right up until the time we found out he was lying about everything. But we have to be very careful in our research, and we have to be very careful in what we say and how we frame things to move into the scientific arena. And we've seen this in the past where somebody comes out with a story and the government is very quick to condemn them as being less than credible. And you look at the background of the person, there's nothing to suggest they would make up a story about a UFO experience, whatever that experience might be. But the problem is they have no way of proving the accuracy of what they say. And we've had too many people who have inserted themselves into stories. And I can't tell you the number of UFO or Roswell witnesses that we have now rejected simply because the stories didn't pan out. We couldn't find any evidence they were assigned to Roswell at the right time. One guy was saying, well, my father, who was a colonel, was flown down from Wright-Patterson Air Force Base, and I got to go with him, and he took me out to the crash site. And I'm thinking that would have never happened. It just because of the security that was involved in that. So we had to look at that because his father obviously wasn't in Roswell. And there again, we have to be careful because a guy named Daryl Rasmussen, his niece was talking about how he at a party and was talking to her father about his experiences in Roswell and what he had seen. And he doesn't appear in the yearbook. He doesn't appear in the documentation we had, except for the base phone book from 1947, August 1947, you go through and there's Darrell Rasmussen's name in it. So you have to be careful that we don't reject testimony because it's difficult to verify their experiences in Roswell at that time. So it's just a real minefield of trying to verify information and having to reject information because there's just no credible source or evidence that they are who they say they are.
14: Seems like there's different levels to this cover-up in that our government is in on some of it, but they're only allowed to see so much. The rest is controlled by this, whether we call it a deep state shadow government, something that operates, as David Grush stated at the July 2023 UFO hearing, something above congressional oversight. So is this a multi-leveled cover-up?
15: Well, absolutely. Absolutely. You have the military people, and we operate in a different arena. We're guided by the regulations about what we can say and what we can't say, especially dealing with classified material. Congress seems to get a classified material and leak it to the press the moment they can get to a telephone. So that is just not a good way to do it. But then you move into the arena of the lower level. You know, when I say lower level, beneath the appointed secretaries of the various departments like that, you get into the top tier of the professional bureaucrats. They can control the information very, very well and do so. And they can cause all kinds of trouble just by a simple allegation. This is one thing that's always bothered me about our judicial system is I accuse you of being loose with classified material. I have all the power of the federal government behind me to investigate you and cause all kinds of aggravations. You are having to fund your defense out of your own pocket, and you can break people that way, or you can cause them to lose a job, especially in today's environment, by simple allegations. They say they don't even bother with proof. You said this sometime, you're fired. Get out of here. So you've got to keep all of that in mind. But there's a very powerful level just under the very top level that are the appointees that can control all this information and keep it circulating so that that you and I and others that are interested in this are unable to penetrate that shield around the information they have.
14: You know, we've talked about the shadow government quite a bit tonight, but also the military involved in this, such as the Air Force, they've also been hiding some stuff.
15: Well, you take a look at Project Blue Book. Clearly there was attempts to hide material. I mean, we take a look at the Condon Committee that I mentioned earlier, and we have the letter from the Air Force telling the Condon Committee what to find. They're not doing a scientific investigation of UFOs. They're operating at a level of confirming what the Air Force wanted them to confirm. And if you take a look at, if you read the report, you find all kinds of problems. At Leveland, I think one of the most important cases is mentioned twice, and they're very dismissive of it because they couldn't get any, they couldn't do the experiments they wanted, or they couldn't find the cars or this, that, and the other thing. They were commissioned to begin their investigation merely 10 years after the Leveland sightings. I got involved in it, nearly a half century after it, and I was able to find evidence of the Air Force having people out there the night of the sightings. So you take a look at that. Yeah, the Air Force was hiding stuff. They say, well, there's no classified UFO sightings in Project Blue Book, and you take a look at the documentation from the time, and you see all kinds of reports in there that are labeled secret. They were eventually declassified, and we don't know what was not declassified when the Air Force got rid of Project Blue Book, because there's all kinds of things in the Project Blue Book. So it says case missing, case missing, case missing, or a case that you would think is important is just two or three pages kind of explaining what was going on. There's cases where they should have followed up and they didn't bother to do so. There are cases where the Air Force officer who was supposed to investigate it didn't believe in flying saucers or UFOs or UAP, and kind of botched the investigation. He was angry about having to go out and investigate this nonsense. And I wrote about that in one of the books. So many of them now, I don't remember where that one came up, but I was looking at the case files. I've got access to an awful lot of information that, 10, 15 years ago, we wouldn't have had access to. Project Blue Book files are now online. I think there are gaps in what is online. I'm not sure. I found a couple places where I think there's gaps. I had a complete set of the Project Blue Book files on microfilm that I acquired in the 1990s. And we can thank Jack Webb for that, by the way. He did a program called Project UFO back in the 70s, late 70s. Sure. And he paid the fees to have all the Project Blue Book files microfilmed.
14: Yeah. More to come. Final segment tonight with Kevin Randall on our program. I'm Jeremy Scott, and we'll be back right after this.

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0: I became a whistleblower through a PPD-19 urgent concern filing in May 2022 with the Intelligence Community Inspector General. Following concerning reports from multiple esteemed and credentialed current and former military and intelligence community individuals that the U.S. government is operating with secrecy above congressional oversight with regards to UAPs.
1: Yeah, the truth is under fire, and they'll now raiding properties. We know that there is this this shadow government that is involved. Our government is obviously involved, maybe complicit with other world governments, the military as well, and that includes certain agencies. Recently, we talked about the CIA and how they had an office that was charged with going out and actually recovering some of these craft, but other departments, the Department of Defense, Department of State, I mean, others along the way involved as well, right, Kevin?
2: Well, it's clear that a lot of stuff's going on. There was something called Project Moondust that they kept secret from us for years. They inadvertently disclosed it, I think, back in 1986 to Robert Todd. He requested something from the State Department. He got these documents marked Moondust. We had the opportunity to find that earlier. I was looking at Project Blue Book files, scanning them on the microfilm several years ago, and came to four cases labeled Moondust. So there's departments in Department of State that was interested in gathering UFO material. The CIA clearly would have been involved in that. We know that the FBI was involved early on. Hoover was complaining he wasn't given access to all the crash retrievals. But the one he referred to was something in Shreveport, Louisiana, which was clearly a hoax. But the point was the FBI was involved in this thing. So we have an awful lot of different government agencies involved in this. And that's why I say if you're the president and you want to learn about this and you go to the head of whatever department, and his response is, well, we'll have to pull this together from all these various agencies. And that just never gets done because they know that if they can stall long enough, the president who asked the question is going to be out of office and somebody else will be coming in whose priorities may not be learning about what UFOs are about.
1: So have we funded black ops related to a UFO technology?
2: I think that if you've picked up a crashed UFO, you're going to attempt to reverse engineer it. And I also think that if you've gathered a crashed UFO and you can decipher the technology, you take leaps ahead of your competitors in the world. So you're not going to want the foreign governments, especially our competitors, to know we have access to this. And I also think that the technology is so far advanced, we haven't cracked it yet. We don't know how these things work. We don't understand some of the concepts. And the best explanation, for those of you who remember VCRs, video recorders, and if you have a videotape, which is basically a black ribbon, a power pack and a TV, and you go back to Merlin the Magician and you show him that technology and you say duplicate it, well, he can't do it because to do it, he has to understand two things that are invisible, electricity and magnetism. And I think that's kind of where we are. There's things about these craft, if they've been recovered, that we just don't understand. And so we have not been able to crack the codes. There may be hints of how things are done or hints about how we could improve things, but I don't think there's the big aha moment. We say, yeah, we now have interstellar flight or anti-gravity or anything like that. Once you have access to something like that that you thought was impossible, such as interstellar flight or anti-gravity, you know that it can be done, then you begin to look to ways to do it. So it's just one of those strange things.
1: All right, Kevin, we've only got a minute or so left. You get the final word.
2: I would say please go out and buy my books because they're really great, and I really want people to read them. I think we lay out the cases, and I say we. I think of Don Schmidt and Tom Carey and some of the other people who've written on UFOs are doing their best, my best, to get sure the information is accurate. So take a look at the books.
1: Absolutely. KevinRandall.blogspot.com, his website. If you missed any of this, you can just go to ParanormalRadio.com and click through into this episode where we'll have the links listed there. Always a pleasure talking with you.
2: Well, thank you. Always a pleasure being there.
1: Kevin Randall, our guest tonight. We will gather once again very shortly to do this all again. Until then, I'm Jeremy Scott from the cold, dark depths of a secret dungeon somewhere deep in the remote Pacific Northwest. Good night, and God bless.

EMP, or electromagnetic pulse, is said to be a very real threat, especially in today's climate when it appears we're on the brink of a world war. 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
5: 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Astronaut Sally Ride was born on this day, and the Wham-O Company trademarked the name Frisbee in 1959. You don't have to be lazy to appreciate the ease of having perennial garden plants. 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The pie plant will produce edible stalks for decades. Asparagus, too, will produce for years after your initial investment. And don't forget strawberries. They're good for several years, and they grow runners, which continually propagate more plants. 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Most take several years to establish before producing an edible harvest. 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
8: More strikes in Iran. I'm Ted Lindner, Fox News. The Pentagon targeting southern Iran on Monday near the Strait of Hormuz. Fox's Mike Emanuel with the details.
9: U.S. forces conducted self-defense strikes in southern Iran to protect troops from threats posed by Iranian forces. That's according to U.S. Central Command. Targets included missile launch sites and Iranian boats attempting to lay mines. The U.S. military also struck a surface-to-air missile site in Bandar Abbas that was targeting U.S. warplanes. It comes as the U.S. signals it is making progress on a peace deal with Iran. That agreement would reportedly include an immediate opening of the Strait of Hormuz.
8: Fox learning the latest strikes were not an effort to break the fragile ceasefire with Tehran. President Trump spoke at Arlington National Cemetery on Memorial Day yesterday, Monday, honoring fallen U.S. service members.
10: In 250 years, America's heroes have saved more lives, freed more captives, accomplished more good, and spread more hope than any other people at any time in the history of the world.
8: The president particularly praised the 13 Americans killed during Operation Epic Fury. The New York Knicks are headed to the NBA Finals for the first time since 1999 as they knocked off the Cleveland Cavaliers Monday night and completed a four-game sweep in Cleveland, 130-93. Houston Astros right-hander Tatsuya Imai and two relievers combined in a no-hitter and a 9-0 victory at Globe Life Field in Arlington over the Texas Rangers on Monday night. It was the first no-hitter in baseball in a few years. And officials in California say the threat of a massive explosion in a Southern California chemical storage tank has been eliminated, and they have now lifted an emergency evacuation order for some of the people who lived near that damaged tank. 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
0: 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Thank you for joining me for the 52-episode podcast series, The Life of Jesus.
11: Neil McDonough portrays Jesus. Stacey Keach, Sean Astin, Michael York, and Kristen Bell provide the voices for some of Jesus' notable followers. A listening experience that will provide hope, comfort, and understanding of the

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2: This is a Bloomberg Money Minute. 3 months after Walmart's new CEO took the corner office, there's a major shakeup in the executive suite. Dow Jones was first to report the head of store operations for Walmart's U.S. stores and the chief operating officer for the company's Sam's Club chain are both leaving the company. Last week, Walmart voiced concern that higher fuel costs would eat into its profits and left full-year forecasts unchanged, prompting a 7% drop in its stock price. The latest measures of inflation have shown greater than forecast increases to the highest in years. This week, we get the monthly price measure that's most favored by the Fed Reserve, including its freshly sworn-in new chief, Kevin Warsh. The Commerce Department's April PCE, Personal Consumption Expenditures Price Index, is forecast to have increased just over 0.4% from the month before and 3.2% from the year before, as food prices held their earlier increases and gasoline prices continued rising throughout the month. Andrew O'Day, Bloomberg Radio.
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6: 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All about the plants that keep on giving today on the Old Farmer's Almanac Radio Report. With more practical tips and useful advice, this is the Old Farmer's Almanac Radio Report for Tuesday, May 26th, the 146th day of the year. Astronaut Sally Ride was born on this day, and the Wham-O Company trademarked the name Frisbee in 1959. You don't have to be lazy to appreciate the ease of having perennial garden plants. Those you can plant once and harvest for years to come. Rhubarb is perhaps the king of all perennials. The pie plant will produce edible stalks for decades. Asparagus, too, will produce for years after your initial investment. And don't forget strawberries. They're good for several years, and they grow runners, which continually propagate more plants. Patience at the start is key, though. Most take several years to establish before producing an edible harvest. That's the Old Farmer's Almanac Radio Report. 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
7: Rain chances go on much of the week. Flood watch goes on through Tuesday evening. Could be another 1 to 2 inches of rain with some of these storms and could lead to some localized flooding. Caution advised if you're traveling, especially after dark. Showers and a few thunderstorms around overnight. Lows in the mid-60s. Locally heavy rain with any storm. Areas of rain and thunder likely on Tuesday. Afternoon high in the low 80s. Heavy rain possible. I'm meteorologist Mark Thibodeau from the Weather Channel.
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1: News. I'm Stephanie Officer. Good news out of Southern California. Officials are letting some of the 50,000 evacuees return home. Garden Grove Police Chief Amir Alfara.
2: And I can now tell you that we can reduce our evacuation zone area. The new borders will consist of Orangewood Avenue to the north, Dale Street to the east, Knott Street to the west, and Garden Grove Boulevard to the south.
1: Officials say the risk of a catastrophic explosion known as a BLEVI, or boiling liquid expanding vapor explosion, is over. But that tank at GKN Aerospace is still at risk of an explosion or leak. A candlelight remembrance held in Arlington National Cemetery Monday evening, marking the close of Memorial Day weekend. Secretary of Veterans Affairs Doug Collins explained the significance of TAPS and why every vet service should be recognized.
3: It's a reminder that we only have one chance to get it right when we honor those that have given so much to us.
1: This is ABC News. More than 20 people were taken to the hospital in Tokyo after a suspect sprayed an unknown substance in a shopping area. Colorado Springs firefighters came to the rescue of a baby red-tailed hawk that fell from its nest Sunday. Wildlife officials say the hawk's nest was situated on top of a four-story building. Firefighters used a ladder to bring it home. Its mother watched like a hawk the entire time. The summer travel season is officially underway, and with gas prices up more than 40% over last Memorial Day, families are looking for some good deals. Christian Klein, editor-in-chief of foodfamilytravel.com, suggests using hotel points and frequent flyer miles to help reduce costs.
4: 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Does it include free breakfast? That's a big one, especially if you've got a big family. Does it include free Wi-Fi? Free parking. If so, that can save you a lot of money.
1: Klein suggests prioritizing memories over the destination. I'm Stephanie Officer, ABC News.
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8: 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Phones on racks in India can't vote. That's why they have this outsized appearance of influence. 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
9: Flood watch still in place much of northwest Georgia all the way through Tuesday evening. We could see another 1 to 2 inches of rain with some of these storms, locally higher amounts. Rain and storms likely in spots overnight. There could be some locally heavy rain that could lead to some nuisance flooding, at least on the roads. Lows in the mid-60s. Overnight rainfall totals could be up to an inch in spots or greater. Areas of rain and thunder likely Tuesday, especially late day, a high of 81. I'm meteorologist Mark Thibodeau from the Weather Channel.
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1: 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All about the plants that keep on giving today on the Old Farmer's Almanac Radio Report. 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Astronaut Sally Ride was born on this day, and the Wham-O Company trademarked the name Frisbee in 1959. You don't have to be lazy to appreciate the ease of having perennial garden plants. Those you can plant once and harvest for years to come. Rhubarb is perhaps the king of all perennials. The pie plant will produce edible stalks for decades. Asparagus, too, will produce for years after your initial investment. And don't forget strawberries. They're good for several years, and they grow runners, which continually propagate more plants. Patience at the start is key, though. Most take several years to establish before producing an edible harvest. That's the Old Farmer's Almanac Radio Report. 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
3: 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Did he vote for Trump? 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Why? 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
5: Defensive attacks launched in Iran. Fox News, I'm Sue Guzman. And U.S. forces conducted self-defense strikes in southern Iran Monday. CENTCOM says the targets included missile launch sites and Iranian boats attempting to lay down mines. This is President Trump says a deal to end the conflict with Iran is nearly complete. Fox's Jeff Paul has more from Dubai.
6: The framework is said to be 90 to 95% complete. Iran would reportedly give up its stockpile of enriched uranium, stop enriching it, and help reopen the strait, and agree to broader regional ceasefire. In exchange, Iran would get sanction relief, a gradual easing of the U.S. blockade, and broader economic normalization. Iran's president, Masoud Pezeshkian, says any negotiation will not compromise the country's dignity and pride. Now, President Trump also says that if they do get this deal between the U.S. and Iran across the line, that he would like to see more countries in the Middle East sign up for the Abraham Accords and normalize their relations with Israel.
5: Texans head to the polls Tuesday to choose which Republican will face Democrat James Tallarico come November. Incumbent Senator John Cornyn facing a challenge from Trump-backed Texas Attorney General Ken Paxton. More from Fox TV affiliate KTBC, Fox 7 Austin's Rudy Koski.
7: Early voting, which ended this past Friday, indicates a few Tuesday surprises are still in play. Republicans had the most early voters, with almost 830,000 casting a ballot last week. Democrats had a big drop-off after a big turnout in March, which at the time outpaced the GOP. The GOP Senate nomination remains the main driver to the polls. Initial early vote turnout numbers for the GOP runoff ballot indicate the bulk of those who voted last week also voted back in March. A county-by-county analysis also shows strong turnout in urban areas. Several spots where Cornyn did better than Paxton in March. I'm Rudy Koski, Fox 7 Austin News.
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4: This is a Bloomberg Money Minute. The most recent measures of the collective U.S. consumer mood have shown gloom, with last Friday's University of Michigan sentiment measure falling to a nearly half-century low.

0: amid rising inflation angst. Today we get the Conference Board snapshot of U.S. consumer confidence, also for this month. And like the Michigan measure, it is expected to be down, but because the methodology is different, with greater weight given to assessments of jobs and income prospects, that decline likely will be smaller. The launch of the Iran war back on the last day of February delivered an economic shock, which combined with factors such as high mortgage rates, pulled on the U.S. housing market. Today we get the measure of average home transaction prices from S&P Cotality Case-Shiller, with year-on-year price growth likely decelerating in March. Fewer potential buyers visiting model homes this spring suggests that the pace of new home sales likely slowed in April. We find out about that later in the week. Andrew O'Day, Bloomberg Radio.
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4: 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All about the plants that keep on giving today on the Old Farmer's Almanac Radio Report. 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Astronaut Sally Ride was born on this day, and the Wham-O Company trademarked the name Frisbee in 1959. You don't have to be lazy to appreciate the ease of having perennial garden plants. Those you can plant once and harvest for years to come. Rhubarb is perhaps the king of all perennials. The pie plant will produce edible stalks for decades. Asparagus, too, will produce for years after your initial investment. And don't forget strawberries. They're good for several years, and they grow runners, which continually propagate more plants. Patience at the start is key, though. Most take several years to establish before producing an edible harvest. That's the Old Farmer's Almanac Radio Report. 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
5: Rain chances go on much of the week. Flood watch goes on through Tuesday evening. Could be another 1 to 2 inches of rain with some of these storms and could lead to some localized flooding. Caution advised if you're traveling, especially after dark. Showers and a few thunderstorms around overnight. Lows in the mid-60s, locally heavy rain with any storm. Areas of rain and thunder likely on Tuesday. Afternoon high in the low 80s, heavy rain possible. I'm meteorologist Mark Thibodeau from the Weather Channel.
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1: ABC News, I'm Stephanie Officer. What will it take to get a deal to end the war with Iran? ABC's Ian Pannell.
2: A senior U.S. official telling ABC News a potential interim agreement would see the reopening of the Strait of Hormuz, a lifting of the U.S. blockade, and a commitment from the Iranians to negotiate the removal of their stockpile of highly enriched uranium.
1: Two major announcements from the Vatican Monday. ABC's Tom Sufi-Burridge.
3: Pope Leo warning world leaders to install safeguards for some of AI technology's most disruptive effects.
4: I hear very troubling accounts of algorithms that can block access to healthcare, employment, and security on the basis of data tainted by prejudice and injustice.
5: Pope Leo also making an historic apology today for the role the Holy See played in legitimizing slavery and for having failed to condemn it for centuries.
1: This is ABC News. Memorial Day ended up being a washout for millions of Americans, and flash flood threats persist into Tuesday for a half dozen southern states.
6: Torrential rain around New York City saturating the ground, taking down trees onto cars and homes. In Tennessee, school officials in Williamson County are defending their decision to continue graduation ceremonies Thursday despite this deluge. Nearly 30 Boy Scouts from Northern Virginia on a canoe trip took refuge on a riverbank after some of them capsized. First responders got them and their parents out of the swollen river.
1: ABC's Gio Benitez. Composer, leader, and saxophonist Sonny Rollins has died. Rollins' family announced his death on social media. The pioneering jazz artist has a career stretching back to the 1940s with a celebrated record library that includes A Night at the Village Vanguard and his most famous St. Thomas from Saxophone Colossus. Sonny Rollins was 95. I'm Stephanie Officer, ABC News.
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10: Flood watch still in place much of northwest Georgia all the way through Tuesday evening. We could see another 1 to 2 inches of rain with some of these storms, locally higher amounts. Rain and storms likely in spots overnight. There could be some locally heavy rain that could lead to some nuisance flooding, at least on the roads. Lows in the mid-60s. Overnight rainfall totals could be up to an inch in spots or greater. Areas of rain and thunder likely Tuesday, especially late day, a high of 81. I'm meteorologist Mark Thibodeau from the Weather Channel.
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0: The pie plant will produce edible stalks for decades. Asparagus, too, will produce for years after your initial investment. And don't forget strawberries. 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Patience at the start is key, though. Most take several years to establish before producing an edible harvest. That's the Old Farmer's Almanac Radio Report. 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
2: 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They want statehood for Puerto Rico. 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And they voted for the largest tax increase in the history of our country instead of voting for the largest tax cut in American history.
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3: New strikes on Iran. I'm Ted Lindner, Fox News. The Pentagon targeting southern Iran on Monday near the Strait of Hormuz. Fox's Mike Emanuel with the details.
4: U.S. forces conducted self-defense strikes in southern Iran to protect troops from threats posed by Iranian forces. That's according to U.S. Central Command. Targets included missile launch sites and Iranian boats attempting to lay mines. The U.S. military also struck a surface-to-air missile site in Bandar Abbas that was targeting U.S. warplanes. It comes as the U.S. signals it is making progress on a peace deal with Iran. That agreement would reportedly include an immediate opening of the Strait of Hormuz.
3: Fox learning the latest strikes not an effort to break the fragile ceasefire with Tehran. Texans heading to the polls today to choose which Republican will face Democrat James Tallarico in November. Incumbent Senator John Cornyn facing a challenge from Trump-backed Texas Attorney General Ken Paxton. More on all this from Fox TV affiliate KTBC, Fox 7 Austin's Rudy Kosky.
5: Early voting, which ended this past Friday, indicates a few Tuesday surprises are still in play. Republicans had the most early voters, with almost 830,000 casting a ballot last week. Democrats had a big drop-off after a big turnout in March, which at the time outpaced the GOP. The GOP Senate nomination remains the main driver to the polls. Initial early vote turnout numbers for the GOP runoff ballot indicate the bulk of those who voted last week also voted back in March. A county-by-county analysis also shows strong turnout in urban areas. Several spots where Cornyn did better than Paxton in March. I'm Rudy Kosky, Fox 7 Austin News.
3: And the New York Knicks headed to the NBA Finals for the first time since 1999. They knocked off the Cleveland Cavaliers in the Eastern Conference Finals, completing a four-game sweep in Cleveland Monday night, 130-93. 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
8: This is a Bloomberg Money Minute. In the week ahead, we get a look back as the Bureau of Economic Analysis issues an updated estimate of U.S. economic activity January to March. The initial reading showed 2% growth. Economists think we'll get a modest uptick following revisions to retail sales reports showing more resilience than first reported. Also, the housing market, though sluggish, saw more activity in the first quarter than first predicted. We get a fresh insight into that housing market this week when the tally of April new home sales is released. A decline is forecast amid persistent headwinds from high financing costs and the affordability crunch keeping home buying out of reach for the median household. Wall Street heads into the holiday shortened trading week following the eighth straight week of gains for the S&P. As traders continued piling into AI beneficiaries and broader technology themes while pushing through mounting consumer angst, especially over prices for gas and

0: groceries, which helped pull consumer sentiment to its lowest on record. 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
2: James Carville said the quiet part out loud. 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
4: 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Astronaut Sally Ride was born on this day, and the Wham-O Company trademarked the name Frisbee in 1959. You don't have to be lazy to appreciate the ease of having perennial garden plants. Those you can plant once and harvest for years to come. 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The pie plant will produce edible stalks for decades. Asparagus, too, will produce for years after your initial investment. And don't forget strawberries. They're good for several years, and they grow runners, which continually propagate more plants. Patience at the start is key, though. Most take several years to establish before producing an edible harvest. 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
5: Rain chances go on much of the week. Flood watch goes on through Tuesday evening. Could be another 1 to 2 inches of rain with some of these storms and could lead to some localized flooding. Caution advised if you're traveling, especially after dark. Showers and a few thunderstorms around overnight. Lows in the mid-60s, locally heavy rain with any storm. Areas of rain and thunder likely on Tuesday. Afternoon high in the low 80s, heavy rain possible. I'm meteorologist Mark Thibodeau from the Weather Channel.
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1: News. I'm Stephanie Officer. Good news out of Southern California. Officials are letting some of the 50,000 evacuees return home. Garden Grove Police Chief Amir El Farah.
2: And I can now tell you that we can reduce our evacuation zone area. The new borders will consist of Orangewood Avenue to the north, Dale Street to the east, Knott Street to the west, and Garden Grove Boulevard to the south.
1: Officials say the risk of a catastrophic explosion known as a BLEVI, or boiling liquid expanding vapor explosion, is over. But that tank at GKN Aerospace is still at risk of an explosion or leak. A candlelight remembrance held in Arlington National Cemetery Monday evening, marking the close of Memorial Day weekend. Secretary of Veterans Affairs Doug Collins explained the significance of TAPS and why every vet service should be recognized.
3: It's a reminder that we only have one chance to get it right when we honor those that have given so much to us.
1: This is ABC News. More than 20 people were taken to the hospital in Tokyo after a suspect sprayed an unknown substance in a shopping area. Colorado Springs firefighters came to the rescue of a baby red-tailed hawk that fell from its nest Sunday. Wildlife officials say the hawk's nest was situated on top of a four-story building. Firefighters used a ladder to bring it home. Its mother watched like a hawk the entire time. The summer travel season is officially underway, and with gas prices up more than 40% over last Memorial Day, families are looking for some good deals. Christian Klein, editor-in-chief of foodfamilytravel.com, suggests using hotel points and frequent flyer miles to help reduce costs.
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8: 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Phones on racks in India can't vote. That's why they have this outsized appearance of influence. But it is so manufactured and it is so heavily astroturfed. 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
9: But watch still in place much of northwest Georgia all the way through Tuesday evening. We could see another 1 to 2 inches of rain with some of these storms, locally higher amounts. Rain and storms likely in spots overnight. There could be some locally heavy rain that could lead to some nuisance flooding, at least on the roads. Lows in the mid-60s. Overnight rainfall totals could be up to an inch in spots or greater. Areas of rain and thunder likely Tuesday, especially late day, a high of 81. I'm meteorologist Mark Thibodeau from the Weather Channel.
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6: 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Astronaut Sally Ride was born on this day, and the Wham-O Company trademarked the name Frisbee in 1959. You don't have to be lazy to appreciate the ease of having perennial garden plants. Those you can plant once and harvest for years to come. Rhubarb is perhaps the king of all perennials. The pie plant will produce edible stalks for decades. Asparagus, too, will produce for years after your initial investment. And don't forget strawberries. They're good for several years, and they grow runners, which continually propagate more plants. Patience at the start is key, though. Most take several years to establish before producing an edible harvest. That's the Old Farmer's Almanac Radio Report. Find more gardening advice at almanac.com.
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8: Because Pakistani bots can't vote. Influencers from Qatar can't vote. Phones on racks in India can't vote. That's why. They have this outsized appearance of influence. But it is so...

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1: Rollins, who was born in New York City in 1930, released more than 60 albums over his multi-decade career. He's awarded the National Medal of the Arts in 2010. Spokeswoman says he died Monday at his home in Woodstock, New York. Sonny Rollins was 95. I'm Sue Guzman. This is Fox News.
0: You appreciate the ease of having perennial garden plants. Those you can plant once and harvest for years to come. Rhubarb is perhaps the king of all perennials. The pie plant will produce edible stalks for decades. Asparagus, too, will produce for years after your initial investment. And don't forget strawberries. They're good for several years, and they grow runners, which continually propagate more plants. Patience at the start is key, though. Most take several years to establish before producing an edible harvest. That's the Old Farmer's Almanac Radio Report. 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
3: Rain chances go on much of the week. Flood watch goes on through Tuesday evening. Could be another 1 to 2 inches of rain with some of these storms and could lead to some localized flooding. Caution advised if you're traveling, especially after dark. Showers and a few thunderstorms around overnight. Lows in the mid-60s, locally heavy rain with any storm. Areas of rain and thunder likely on Tuesday. Afternoon high in the low 80s, heavy rain possible. I'm meteorologist Mark Thibodeau from the Weather Channel.
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1: ABC News, I'm Stephanie Officer. What will it take to get a deal to end the war with Iran? ABC's Ian Pannell.
2: A senior U.S. official telling ABC News a potential interim agreement would see the reopening of the Strait of Hormuz, a lifting of the U.S. blockade, and a commitment from the Iranians to negotiate the removal of their stockpile of highly enriched uranium.
1: Two major announcements from the Vatican Monday. ABC's Tom Sufi-Burridge.
3: Pope Leo warning world leaders to install safeguards for some of AI technology's most disruptive effects.
4: Fox News, I'm Ted Linder, jazz saxophonist Sonny Rollins, who played alongside Miles Davis, John Coltrane, and others has died.
5: Security on the basis of data.
4: Rollins, releasing more than 60 albums over his multi-decade career, was awarded the National Medal of the Arts in 2010. Sonny Rollins was 95. The New York Knicks are headed to the NBA Finals for the first time since 1999 as they knocked off the Cleveland Cavaliers and completed a four-game sweep in Cleveland in the Eastern Conference Finals on Monday night, 130-93. And the Pentagon targeting southern Iran on Monday.
6: Torrential rain around New York City saturating the ground, taking down trees under cars
7: from threats posed by Iranian forces.
6: In Tennessee, school officials in Williamson County are defending their decision to continue graduation ceremonies
7: attempting to lay mines. The U.S. military also struck a surface-to-air missile site.
4: Fox's Mike Emanuel. 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
6: First responders got them and their parents out of the swollen river.
1: ABC's Gio Benitez. Composer, leader, and saxophonist Sonny Rollins has died. Rollins' family announced his death on social media. The pioneering jazz artist has a career stretching back to the 1940s with a celebrated record library that includes A Night at the Village Vanguard and his most famous St. Thomas from Saxophone Colossus. Sonny Rollins was 95. I'm Stephanie Officer, ABC News.
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11: Flood watch still in place much of northwest Georgia all the way through Tuesday evening. We could see another 1 to 2 inches of rain with some of these storms, locally higher amounts. Rain and storms likely in spots overnight. There could be some locally heavy rain that could lead to some nuisance flooding, at least on the roads. Lows in the mid-60s. Overnight rainfall totals could be up to an inch in spots or greater. Areas of rain and thunder likely Tuesday, especially late day, a high of 81. I'm meteorologist Mark Thibodeau from the Weather Channel.
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5: 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Astronaut Sally Ride was born on this day, and the Wham-O Company trademarked the name Frisbee in 1959. You don't have to be lazy to appreciate the ease of having perennial garden plants. 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The pie plant will produce edible stalks for decades. Asparagus, too, will produce for years after your initial investment. And don't forget strawberries. They're good for several years, and they grow runners, which continually propagate more plants. Patience at the start is key, though. Most take several years to establish before producing an edible harvest. That's the Old Farmer's Almanac Radio Report. 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

0: to the east, Knott Street to the west, and Garden Grove Boulevard to the south.
1: Officials say the risk of a catastrophic explosion known as a BLEVE, or boiling liquid expanding vapor explosion, is over. But that tank at GKN Aerospace is still at risk of an explosion or leak. A candlelight remembrance held in Arlington National Cemetery Monday evening, marking the close of Memorial Day weekend. Secretary of Veterans Affairs Doug Collins explained the significance of TAPS and why every vet service should be recognized.
2: It's a reminder that we only have one chance to get it right when we honor those that have given so much to us.
1: This is ABC News. More than 20 people were taken to the hospital in Tokyo after a suspect sprayed an unknown substance in a shopping area. Colorado Springs firefighters came to the rescue of a baby red-tailed hawk that fell from its nest Sunday. Wildlife officials say the hawk's nest was situated on top of a four-story building. Firefighters used a ladder to bring it home. Its mother watched like a hawk the entire time. The summer travel season is officially underway, and with gas prices up more than 40% over last Memorial Day, families are looking for some good deals. Christian Klein, editor-in-chief of foodfamilytravel.com, suggests using hotel points and frequent flyer miles to help reduce costs.
3: 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Does it include free breakfast? That's a big one, especially if you've got a big family. Does it include free Wi-Fi? Free parking? If so, that can save you a lot of money.
1: Klein suggests prioritizing memories over the destination. I'm Stephanie Officer, ABC News.
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9: Well, we got into it. Now we can't get out of it. The wet weather pattern with the Gulf open for business will keep the humidity around and showers, thunderstorms over the next couple of days. 82 today with a flood watch through this evening, so that means the chance for some more localized flooding. Tonight, showers and thundershowers early, tapering off later, 65. Tomorrow, a few showers, thundershowers, especially in the afternoon, 85. From the Weather Channel, Ray Staging.
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11: Thanks for joining us. Welcome into Tuesday, May 26. Gordon Deal with Nicole Murray. Some of our top stories and headlines. The U.S. struck Iranian boats accused of laying mines in the Strait of Hormuz. The evacuation zone is shrinking in Garden Grove, California, south of L.A., where there was fear of a toxic chemical tank exploding. A suspect who shot at a Secret Service checkpoint near the White House Saturday night was fatally shot. The Knicks are in the NBA Finals for the first time in 27 years. Princeton clobbered Notre Dame for the college lacrosse championship. And the paraglider who escaped death after her parachute was clipped by a plane. That story in about 20 minutes. Kevin Warsh won the Fed chair nomination with a double-barreled policy agenda for the central bank, lower interest rates, and a smaller Fed balance sheet. As he takes the reins, economic conditions will make it tough for him to achieve either of those goals. Insight from Matt Grossman, economics reporter at the Wall Street Journal. Matt, what is he inheriting?
12: Yeah, so when the Fed came into the year, they were really set up to, at some point, continue cutting interest rates. Inflation had been gradually cooling down, so most of the Fed policymakers anticipated that at some point this year, they could go back to gently bringing rates a bit lower. Of course, that's what Kevin Warsh has suggested that he wants to do as the Fed chair. It's obviously what Donald Trump was looking for in his next Fed chair. And pictures changed dramatically in the past couple months with this Iran conflict kind of in a stalemate. There's been a lot of upward pressure on prices again. Inflation was 3.8% in the 12 months through April. And we haven't heard much from Warsh since he got the job, but if he wants to come in and steer the Fed back toward rate cuts this year, he's going to face a lot more skepticism from the other policymakers at the Fed.
11: Boy, it seems like now most are resigned to the high probability of a rate hike at this point, no?
12: We're kind of on the knife's edge of that right now. A lot of traders on Wall Street are anticipating that that's something they're going to have to give serious thought to. There aren't a lot. So of the 12 people on the Fed's policy committee, hardly any of them have come out and said that they think we need to be hiking. But at the most recent meeting, which was at the end of April, there was a lot of resistance to the idea that they're still in cutting mode. In other words, a lot of the officials on the committee have gotten more skeptical and been broadcasting, we need to take a step back and start to consider whether we need to, you know, put hikes back on the table, basically. And that, you know, the last time we heard from Warsh, that was not the direction he wanted to be going in. So it kind of sets us up to have a lively discussion at that June meeting, which is going to be Warsh's first as the Fed chair.
11: We're speaking with Matt Grossman, economics reporter at the Wall Street Journal. The story is called "The Economy Kevin Warsh is Inheriting is Not the One He Wanted." And that's a reference to Kevin Warsh, who's the new chairman of the Federal Reserve. How is, I guess, Mr. Warsh, or perhaps the larger Fed, absorbing, say, job market data right now?
12: Yeah, that's another hurdle in the case to further cuts right now. If you go back a couple months, the February jobs report was looking pretty weak. And at the time that we got that in early March, before the war had kind of become the stalemate that it's become, that played into the case for rate cuts. Because, of course, the Fed often responds to a weaker labor market by cutting rates to try to stimulate the economy and counteract that trend. In the past couple months, we've now gotten March and April jobs data, and they were a lot stronger. A lot of labor economists look at those numbers and think that the labor market may sort of have hit its bottom, and maybe we're, you know, cautiously optimistic about a trend higher from here on. And that, too, makes it harder for someone like Warsh to come in and make the case that further rate cuts are really urgent right now.
11: What about the balance sheet, Matt? How does that factor in here?
12: This has been a complicated topic for a long time, even going back to the financial crisis. Warsh, back when he was a governor on the Fed's board during the financial crisis, he was a real skeptic of the Fed's crisis response, part of which included this program of buying a huge amount of treasury bonds to help stimulate the economy. That's something that the Fed doubled down on under Jerome Powell during the pandemic. The balance sheet grew even larger as the Fed continued to buy bonds to stimulate the economy. And it's been a very explicit part of Warsh's argument, criticism about the Fed, that needs to be unwound and we need to go back to a more normal balance sheet, sort of what the Fed looked like before the financial crisis in the early 2000s.
11: Thanks, Matt. Matt Grossman, economics reporter at the Wall Street Journal. By the way, if you've missed anything from today's show, there's an easy way to catch up. All you have to do is tell Alexa, Siri, or Google to play This Morning with Gordon Deal. 20 minutes now in front of the hour on This Morning, America's First News. Coming up next, mounting troubles for the bourbon industry.
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9: Fox News, I'm Ted Lindner. Jazz saxophonist Sonny Rollins, who played alongside Miles Davis, John Coltrane, and others, has died. Rollins, releasing more than 60 albums over his multi-decade career, was awarded the National Medal of the Arts in 2010. Sonny Rollins was 95. The New York Knicks are headed to the NBA Finals for the first time since 1999 as they knocked off the Cleveland Cavaliers and completed a four-game sweep in Cleveland in the Eastern Conference Finals on Monday night, 130-93. And the Pentagon targeting southern Iran on Monday.
10: U.S. forces conducted self-defense strikes in southern Iran to protect troops from threats posed by Iranian forces. That's according to U.S. Central Command. Targets included missile launch sites and Iranian boats attempting to lay mines. The U.S. military also struck a surface-to-air missile site.
9: Fox's Mike Emanuel. 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

0: experimenting with a non-alcoholic beverage, right?
1: Yes, it's called Citrus Sin, and it's in some areas, I believe, Formula One for now, but it's based on the fact that Jim Beam, during Prohibition, he grew citrus. So it's, you know, something to pay respect to that. But yeah, it's the first non-alcoholic Jim Beam brand, so I'm interested in trying that.
0: So the bourbon craze was at a point where there was like a massive tourism project planned, right? Up to like $150 million, and then, wow, that got put on the back burner.
1: Yes, that's Kentucky Owl Park. I will say that the Bourbon Trail is still alive and kicking. They have a lot of visitors that come every year, and that is flat. That's obviously different from buying bourbon. These are real fans. I saw a lot of them down in Kentucky having a great time. But yes, you're talking about Kentucky Owl Park, which was planned, and that ultimately has not happened. It was a beautiful quarry out in Bardstown. It was supposed to have pyramids and a train and a convention center and all those things.
0: Boy, how big are the reserves of bourbon right now in Kentucky?
1: My understanding is there's enough bourbon for roughly 10 years. I believe that we're at 16.1 million barrels, which is a record according to the Kentucky Distillers Association, and that's about 300 million cases.
0: Boy, will prices have to come down to unload all of that? What could happen to all those reserves?
1: We'll see. There's a lot of things that folks have been saying. I've seen prices come down in wine with an oversupply, so we'll have to see. Or maybe people can get their hands on better, you know, longer aged bourbon for less. It really depends. We'll have to wait and see. I know you're a fan, so
0: yeah. Explain the rules for bourbon too. They're very specific.
1: The rules for bourbon, there's a U.S. law, and bourbon is known as America's native spirit because of this. So it's very specific. There has to be a mix of grains containing at least 51% corn, aged in new charred barrels of oak. And I've seen these, and there's such interesting ways that folks actually, what they'll do with the oak to char it or different things. So it's pretty interesting. Also, for Kentucky bourbon, it must be aged in that state for at least a year.
0: Thanks, Laura. Laura Cooper, beverage and tobacco reporter at the Wall Street Journal. 12 minutes now in front of the hour on This Morning, America's First News.
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9: 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Astronaut Sally Ride was born on this day, and the Wham-O Company trademarked the name Frisbee in 1959. You don't have to be lazy to appreciate the ease of having perennial garden plants. those you can plant once and harvest for years to come. Rhubarb is perhaps the king of all perennials. The pie plant will produce edible stalks for decades. Asparagus, too, will produce for years after your initial investment. And don't forget strawberries. They're good for several years, and they grow runners, which continually propagate more plants. Patience at the start is key, though. Most take several years to establish before producing an edible harvest. That's the Old Farmer's Almanac Radio Report. 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
10: Flood watch still in place much of northwest Georgia all the way through Tuesday evening. We could see another 1 to 2 inches of rain with some of these storms, locally higher amounts. Rain and storms likely in spots overnight. There could be some locally heavy rain that could lead to some nuisance flooding, at least on the roads. Lows in the mid-60s. Overnight rainfall totals could be up to an inch in spots or greater. Areas of rain and thunder likely Tuesday, especially late day, a high of 81. I'm meteorologist Mark Thibodeau from the Weather Channel.
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11: The top national stories with the context to make sense of it all. 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
0: Thanks for spending time with us. Welcome into Tuesday. 8 minutes now in front of the hour on This Morning, America's First News. Once again, here's Nicole Murray.
11: And now, the three big things you need to know. Number one.
12: The U.S. said it launched new strikes in self-defense on southern Iran, targeting missile sites and boats attempting to place mines in the Strait of Hormuz. Secretary of State Marco Rubio.
13: Like anything with something like this, it's going to take a couple days to settle on, even down to the disagreements over a word, sentence. So we'll have to work through that. If there's going to be a deal, we're going to have to work through that. But this is, it's either going to be a good deal or there isn't going to be one.
12: Iran has yet to publicly respond to the U.S. attack.
11: Number two.
12: On Memorial Day, President Trump participated in a wreath-laying ceremony and delivered remarks at Arlington National Cemetery in Virginia, where he honored fallen American heroes.
14: We honor those who fell so that our republic might stand. Those who died so that our nation could live, those who gave up their sacred light on earth so that the sublime light of American freedom would shine forever and ever.
11: Number three.
12: Pope Leo says artificial intelligence is fueling world conflicts.
15: Artificial intelligence already touches many areas of our lives and affects decisions that shape human coexistence. It is also dramatically changing how war is waged.
12: Leo also apologized for the church's role in legitimizing slavery and for having failed to condemn it for centuries. The body of a North Kentucky University student who had been missing for nearly a month has been found in wooded area near the campus. Officials say they do not suspect foul play. 23-year-old Murray Faust was last seen on April 27th in Covington. Three purported members of a South American theft group that allegedly targeted the homes of professional athletes in the United States have been arrested in Argentina. Police say they targeted the homes of Kansas City Chiefs star Patrick Mahomes and Travis Kelce. The New York Knicks beat the Cleveland Cavaliers 130-93 last night, completing a four-game sweep and advancing to the NBA Finals for the first time since 1999. Jalen Brunson thanking his teammates after being named MVP.
16: I mean, it means a lot, but I mean, I wouldn't be here without my teammates. The belief they had in me, this coaching staff, this organization, this fan base, I mean, without them, none of this is possible.
12: The Knicks will face San Antonio or Oklahoma City in the finals.
0: I know. Nicole is just saying off air, Western Conference, man, they're going to win this. Which either team advances, they're going to beat the Knicks. And I'm saying, the Knicks, they play good defense.
12: Right.
0: They got some depth.
12: Right.
0: And they're going to be rested.
12: Right.
0: The other teams are not even done with their series yet. So
12: you
0: I
12: just
0: know,
12: read my mind.
0: I know. I just wanted to clarify all that. Knicks have a chance. 6 minutes now in front of the hour.
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9: 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Astronaut Sally Ride was born on this day, and the Wham-O Company trademarked the name Frisbee in 1959. You don't have to be lazy to appreciate the ease of having perennial garden plants. Those you can plant once and harvest for years to come. 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The pie plant will produce edible stalks for decades. Asparagus, too, will produce for years after your initial investment. And don't forget strawberries. They're good for several years, and they grow runners, which continually propagate more plants. Patience at the start is key, though. Most take several years to establish before producing an edible harvest. That's the Old Farmer's Almanac Radio Report. 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
0: Thanks for joining us. A woman paragliding over the Austrian Alps survived a horrifying mid-air collision after a small plane flew through her glider, sending her spiraling out of control thousands of feet in the air. Police say the 44-year-old woman was paragliding over an area of Salzburg on Saturday when a pilot flying a scenic flight struck her. The 28-year-old pilot told authorities he was unable to avoid the collision. The experienced paraglider deployed her reserve parachute and made an emergency landing. A woman named Sabrina posted video of the collision to her Instagram account. The video shows her gliding when the distant buzz of an engine can be heard. A small white aircraft suddenly tears through the canopy just feet above her head. She begins to spiral and lose altitude before calmly reaching for the handle of her emergency parachute, which slowed her descent. The video ends with her taking off her gear and catching her breath. She suffered just a few bruises. For Nicole Murray, I'm Gordon Deal. 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
9: 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All about the plants that keep on giving today on the Old Farmer's Almanac Radio Report. With more practical tips and useful advice, this is the Old Farmer's Almanac Radio Report for Tuesday, May 26th, the 146th day of the year. Astronaut Sally Ride was born on this day, and the Wham-O Company trademarked the name Frisbee in 1959. You don't have to be lazy to appreciate the ease of having perennial garden plants. Those you can plant once and harvest for years to come. 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The pie plant will produce edible stalks for decades. Asparagus, too, will produce for years after your initial investment. And don't forget strawberries. They're good for several years, and they grow runners, which continually propagate more plants. Patience at the start is key, though. Most take several years to establish before producing an edible harvest. That's the Old Farmer's Almanac Radio Report. 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
29: A flare-up of fighting
1: I'm Dave Anthony, Fox News. The U.S. military hits Iran again, despite a ceasefire still in place. Secretary of State Marco Rubio flying from India to Armenia says negotiations continue trying to work out a deal.
13: Like anything with something like this, it's going to take a couple days to settle on, even down to the disagreements over a word.
1: But Iran's Supreme Leader Mostafa Khamenei put out a statement that American military bases in that region are no longer safe after those strikes on Iran again.
2: U.S. Central Command giving an update. Spokesman Timothy Hawkins saying, quote, U.S. forces conducted self-defense strikes in southern Iran today to protect

0: ABC News, I'm Sherry Preston. Secretary of State Marco Rubio telling reporters a final peace agreement with Iran could be days away.
1: The president had a very important, I think, historic call just a couple days ago with a number of leaders from the region. I think there's strong alignment and agreement on what a preliminary draft should look like.
0: The U.S. military carrying out strikes in southern Iran overnight, including on missile launch sites and boats placing mines. Israeli airstrikes on eastern Lebanon and villages there, killing a dozen people. Thousands living near the chemical tank and what was in danger of blowing up in Southern California have been allowed to return to their homes. However, there's still a risk of another smaller blast in Orange County, so thousands of other people, including Patricia O'Neill, remain evacuated.
2: This is just something I've never even suspected could happen, or so it's been really hard.
0: Republicans in Texas deciding who they think would be a better candidate for Senate, incumbent John Cornyn or State Attorney General Ken Paxton. This is ABC News. The paraglider who managed to land safely after her parachute was hit and shredded by a small plane in the Austrian Alps is speaking out. The woman named Sabrina managed to deploy a backup chute and suffered only minor injuries, but she's got some stuff to say. Here's ABC's Hannah Patah.
3: The experienced 44-year-old paraglider now responding to comments and criticism, saying, "I wasn't anywhere I wasn't allowed to be." As a paraglider, you cannot evade a light aircraft. And saying of the pilot who hit her, as a powered aircraft, he is the one required to give way. She said pilots in the area should be more focused and be on the lookout for paragliders, while acknowledging paragliders can often be difficult to spot even though we are brightly colored.
0: The plane's pilot says he didn't see her until it was too late. Rescue crews on Mount Hood have managed to free a man who got trapped under a car-sized boulder. It rolled downhill in a rock slide. They had to bring in special equipment to move the 16,000-pound rock. I'm Sherry Preston, ABC News.
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9: Flood watch through this evening. Areas of showers this morning and steadier light rainfall continuing to push through. And we'll see more scattered showers and areas of rain push through today, but plenty of dry hours too. Maybe a thunderstorm, 82, and the threat will exist for some localized flooding. Showers and thunderstorms likely early tonight, 65. Tomorrow, a few showers, thunder showers, 85. From the Weather Channel, I'm meteorologist Ray Stinger.
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11: Thanks for spending time with us. Welcome into Tuesday, May 26. Gordon Deal with Nicole Murray. Some of our top stories and headlines. U.S. struck Iranian boats accused of laying mines in the Strait of Hormuz. Worst case scenario avoided in Garden Grove, California, where there was fear of a toxic chemical tank exploding. Some evacuations, though, remain. Oil below $100 a barrel this morning. The Knicks advanced to the NBA Finals. Jazz legend Sonny Rollins has died at 95. Ferrari has introduced its first fully electric car, which will sell for $640 $100,000. And what happened when a funeral home asked for support for a Massachusetts man who had no one to attend his burial? That story in about 20 minutes. This portion of the program is brought to you by Sleep Number. It's the Everything on Sale Memorial Day event from Sleep Number. Every bed and base is on sale for personalized comfort night after night, only at a Sleep Number store or sleepnumber.com. Stanford University economics professor and leading remote work researcher Nicholas Bloom has a new theory, and that is remote work is playing a major role in increased worker productivity. Reaction from career expert Julie Bauke, known as Julie on the Job. Julie, your read on this.
12: This is so interesting because I have said a million times, RTO, return to the office full time, is never coming all the way back. This is where, if you believe the headlines, it's back, but it really isn't. And so I think we respond to headlines instead of what the real data is. And I just think this is fascinating. We have several things going on at once. We have leaders of companies pounding the desk saying, everybody back in the office. We're going back to full-time return to the office for everybody. But in execution, it's not really happening. And so what I thought was so interesting was, if you look at between 2024, the number of companies that went to, you'll be back in the office, that went up 12%. But compliance to that only went up 1% to 2%. So you can pound your fist on the desk, but people are making side deals with their particular department leader on, yeah, well, that's not going to work for me. I'm going to work from home. Because I don't think even mid-level managers, anyone below the C-level, there's a lot of people who are responsible for teams that are saying, you know, I don't really agree with that. So the CEO can go out there, try to make the shareholders happy, pout and say, yes, we're doing this, but is it happening in execution? The desire to go return to the office 100% doesn't trickle down far beyond the C-level. And that's really what we're seeing is like, okay, you can go ahead and work from home. Because people are saying, I'll quit this job. I don't have to stay here. And it's always the people who have the most talent, who are the most valued, that will be valued elsewhere. And those are the people who are not afraid to start reaching out and finding something else. And then on top of that, when you look at the demographic shift, we have obviously more Gen Z, and then Gen Alpha after them will be coming into the workforce. And they are very much about flexibility and hybrid work. So you're not going to see any of the younger generations be really big fans of RTO. Maybe one off or two off, but in general, they're not a fan of that. They're a fan of flexibility. And now we've got a lot of data out there that's starting to show that even in companies with productivity, I'm sorry, with hybrid work work styles, productivity is going up. And so that's the one thing you can't argue against. And that's where that argument for everybody back to the office falls short.
11: We're speaking with Julie Bauke, career strategist we know as Julie on the Job. And we're looking at this story from MSN.com about working from home and how that's where America's productivity boom may be coming from. React to the comments from the co-founder of Skims, this Emma Greedy, who said work from home equals career suicide.
12: So I'm a fan of hybrid. I'm a fan of structured hybrid that focuses on outcomes. And what I mean by that is if you are doing great work and you are well regarded, if you are that good and you are working from home or working hybrid, it's not career suicide. I mean, because why are they going to get rid of somebody who's so productive just because they don't see their face 8 to 5 every day? It doesn't make sense. I understand what she's saying because there are a lot of CEOs who say, and by the way, these CEOs don't work in the office 8 to 5. Yes, I agree. If you work from your bed behind a screen 8 to 5, you will not get more opportunities.
11: Thanks, Julie. Julie Bauke, career strategist we know as Julie on the Job. 20 minutes now in front of the hour on This Morning, America's First News. Coming up next, brown liquor in big trouble.
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0: Fox News, I'm Sue Gosman. The U.S. launching new strikes now against southern Iran, calling them self-defense.
20: Targets included missile launch sites and Iranian boats attempting to lay mines. The U.S. military also struck a surface-to-air missile site in Bandar Abbas that was targeting U.S. warplanes.
0: Fox's Mike Emanuel. This is Peace Talks Continue in Qatar. Officials have now lifted mandatory evacuation order for thousands now that the threat of a toxic chemical tank explosion in Southern California is over.
21: The crack that formed in the tank relieved much of the pressure that had been building up, eliminating the risk of a boiling liquid expanding vapor explosion, or BLEVI. They also say that the temperature is down inside of the tank. Even though a crack formed, fire officials say that air samples show there are currently no chemicals leaking into the atmosphere.
0: Fox's Max Gordon, America's listening to Fox News.
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11: Thanks for spending time with us. Welcome into Tuesday. The birthplace of bourbon is swimming in it. The rolling forested hills of Kentucky's bourbon country are ground zero for the slowdown afflicting the U.S. alcohol industry. It's a story by Laura Cooper, beverage and tobacco reporter at the Wall Street Journal. Laura, what's happening with brown spirits?
22: One thing that really came through was, you know, something I see in other parts of alcohol too, is things were different during COVID. And when you're trying to, decide how much alcohol you're going to need in the future, maybe that skewed things a little bit. So I would say right now there's a lot of whiskey in barrels that is aging, and that there's been a change in how people drink. So this is going to be an interesting thing to see.
11: Yeah, we're drinking far less spirits these days, as you pointed out in your story. So what has that meant for, say, the bourbon industry in Kentucky? Layoffs, shutdowns, pauses, things like that?
22: Yeah, so around Kentucky, we've seen a lot of stills go dry. A lot of folks are using this time to try and, you know, right the ship and stop, you know, production. We saw that Jim Beam has turned off its hardest working still in America for a pause for this year. So they're using that time and also have shifted production to other places. On the smaller end, we are seeing bankruptcies. We are seeing folks laying a bunch of people off. We are seeing that as, you know, a lot of producers started from nothing and really saw opportunity in bourbon. And I think anybody would tell you there have been several downturns in bourbon over the decades, and it It's not an easy business, and it's hard to decide how much alcohol you're going to need 8 to 10 years out.
11: Boy, we're speaking with Laura Cooper, beverage and tobacco reporter at the Wall Street Journal. The story is called "The World Is Awash in Bourbon." That's a problem for big booze. Jim Beam is even experimenting with a non-alcoholic beverage, right?
22: Yes, it's called Citrus Sin, and it's in some areas, I believe, Formula One for now, but it's based on the fact that Jim Beam, during Prohibition, he grew citrus. So it's, you know, something to pay respect to that. But yeah, it's the first non-alcoholic Jim Beam brand, so I'm interested in trying that.
11: So the bourbon craze was at a point where there was like a massive tourism project planned, right? Up to like $150 million, and then... wow, that got put on the back burner.
22: Yes, that's Kentucky Owl Park. I will say that the Bourbon Trail is still alive and kicking. They have a lot of visitors that come every year, and that is flat. That's obviously different from buying bourbon. These are real fans. I saw a lot of them down in Kentucky having a great time. But yes, you're talking about Kentucky Owl Park, which was planned, and that ultimately has not happened. It was a beautiful quarry out in Bardstown. It was supposed to have pyramids and a train and a convention center and all those things.
11: Boy, how big are the reserves of bourbon right now in Kentucky?
22: My understanding is there's enough bourbon for roughly 10 years. I believe that we're at 16.1 million barrels, which is a record according to the Kentucky Distillers Association. And that's about 300 million cases.
11: Boy, will prices have to come down to unload all of that? What could happen to all those reserves?
22: We'll see. There's a lot of things that folks have been saying. I've seen prices come down in wine with an oversupply, so we'll have to see. Or maybe people can get their hands on better, you know, longer aged bourbon for less. It really depends. We'll have to wait and see. I know you're a fan, so
11: yeah. Explain the rules for bourbon too. They're very specific.
22: The rules for bourbon, there's a U.S. law, and bourbon is known as America's native spirit because of this. So it's very specific. There has to be a mix of grains containing at least 51% corn, aged in new charred barrels of oak. And I've seen these, and there's such interesting ways that folks actually what they'll do with the oak to char it or different things. So it's pretty interesting. Also, for Kentucky bourbon, it must be aged in that state for at least a year.
11: Thanks, Laura Cooper, beverage and tobacco reporter at the Wall Street Journal. 12 minutes now in front of the hour on This Morning, America's First News.
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11: Thanks for being with us. Welcome into Tuesday. 9 minutes now in front of the hour. On This Morning, America's First News, here's Nicole Murray.
10: And now, the three big things you need to know. Number one.
12: The U.S. said it launched new strikes in self-defense on southern Iran, targeting missile sites and boats attempting to place mines in the Strait of Hormuz. Secretary of State Marco Rubio on current peace negotiations.
27: We're still a work in progress. As I said, you know, we thought we might have some news last night, maybe today. I wouldn't read too much into it. It takes a little while to hear back.
12: Iran has yet to publicly respond to the U.S. attack.
10: Number two.
12: On Memorial Day, President Trump participated in the wreath-laying ceremony and delivered remarks at Arlington National Cemetery in Virginia, where he honored fallen American heroes.
28: They've not just made the ultimate sacrifice, they've offered the ultimate proof that we Americans do indeed love liberty. We do cherish the self-government given to us by our forefathers. We do believe with all our souls in the mission that God has given to America.
10: Number three.
12: Pope Leo says artificial intelligence is fueling world conflicts.
29: Nuclear disarmament remains a service to peace and the dignity of the human family. In a similar sense, artificial intelligence now demands to be disarmed.
12: Leo also apologized for the church's role in legitimizing slavery and for having failed to condemn it for centuries. New Jersey Governor Mikey Sherrill said she was denied access to an immigration center in Newark, where a hunger and labor strike began before the weekend.
30: We've been working with ICE to get into the facility. I was just denied that this morning. I was hoping actually, well, we certainly will.
12: Sherrill was joined by Senator Andy Kim and other members of the state's congressional delegation. Three purported members of a South American theft group that allegedly targeted the homes of professional athletes in the United States have been arrested in Argentina. Police say they targeted the homes of Kansas City Chiefs stars Patrick Mahomes and Travis Kelce. The New York Knicks beat the Cleveland Cavaliers 130-93 last night, completing a four-game sweep and advancing to the NBA Finals for the first time since 1999. The Knicks will face San Antonio or Oklahoma City in the finals. And Philadelphia has been named the best NFL city in the U.S., and that's according to USA Today.
31: Based on what? Here's the write-up. Here's the write-up. The city of brotherly love has a passionate collective of sports fans for all the city's teams. Not true.
12: No.
31: Not true. Because the Philadelphia 76ers couldn't even sell out their home games against the Knicks in the semifinals of the Eastern Conference Finals.
12: Yeah.
31: I mean, it's Green Bay, Wisconsin, and it's not even close. Philadelphia?
12: Yeah.
31: Those fans?
12: I feel like
31: no
12: we're
31: thanks.
12: Rewarding bad behavior here almost.
31: Thank you, Nicole.
12: You're welcome.
31: Well, you're up on this, huh?
12: Who wants
31: to attend a sports event in Philadelphia?
12: Nobody.
31: If you're not a Philadelphia sports fan.
12: Yeah, it's a little scary. Intimidating.
31: You're not welcome.
12: You're not.
31: That's why it's Green Bay by a mile. 6 minutes now in front of the hour.
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2: This is a Bloomberg Money Minute. Starbucks has been hit by a boycott in South Korea in response to a botched promotional event that referenced a massacre that occurred in the 1980s. The company's local chief executive officer has been fired, and Starbucks has issued a statement calling the campaign, quote, unacceptable. South Korea is Starbucks' largest market outside of the U.S. and China. Traders are returning to their desks today after the holiday weekend, and futures are pointing to another day of records for stocks. Markets are responding to a massacre that occurred in the 1980s. The company's local chief executive officer has been fired, and Starbucks has issued a statement calling the campaign, quote, unacceptable. South Korea is Starbucks' largest market outside of the U.S. and China. Traders are returning to their desks today after the holiday weekend, and futures are pointing to another day of records for stocks. Markets are responding to the potential for a Middle East peace deal. And how sweet it is. Honey is hot these days, with Americans consuming more of it than ever. Demand is being fueled by a combination of trends, including a move by consumers away from processed sweeteners such as high fructose corn syrup and toward clean eating. Americans bought $1.6 billion worth of honey last year. According to Circana, that's up 10% from a year earlier. Courtney Donahoe, Bloomberg Radio.
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31: Glad you're with us. John Bernard Arnold III knew loss before he knew much else. His mom died when he was young. He grew up in foster care before serving in World War II for the Navy. CBS News says his great love in life was making people laugh. A passionate magician who never married, never had kids. When he died May 6 in eastern Massachusetts, there was no one to bury him. That is, until Hanover Hansen Veteran Services put out a call to give Arnold a proper send-off. An estimated 1,500 people showed up. Four veterans simultaneously saluted his casket. He had planned his funeral more than a decade ago, and his instructions were clear. A Catholic mass, no eulogy. At the cemetery, Arnold was sent off with bagpipes and a gun salute. The flag from his casket was given to the man who ran the veterans' home where Arnold spent his final years. That'll do it for this hour. For Nicole Murray, I'm Gordon Deal. Thanks for listening to This Morning, America's First News.
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9: A warning from Iran's supreme leader.
11: I'm Dave Anthony, Fox News. Mojtaba Khamenei put out a statement that American military bases in the Middle East are no longer safe as negotiations continue.
14: This is it's either going to be a good deal or there isn't going to be one.
11: Secretary of State Marco Rubio telling reporters on his flight to Armenia they have to reopen the Strait of Hormuz for shipping as President Trump keeps demanding Iran give up enriched uranium in a nuclear agreement. Despite the ceasefire, the U.S. did go on the attack again.
15: Airstrikes against southern Iran near the Strait of Hormuz. CENTCOM says these strikes were defensive in nature and went after mine-laying vessels along with a surface-to-air missile position. These were the first U.S. strikes that have targeted Iran since early May. A spokesperson for Iran's armed forces said any new aggression will be met with a far more severe response.
11: Fox's Trey Yingston, Tel Aviv, as Israel hits Iran.

0: In a primary race, which has become a closely watched test of whether President Trump's backing will unseat another congressional incumbent. Cornyn and Paxton were the two top vote getters in the March 3rd primary. Cornyn was elected to the Senate in 2002, and Paxton was elected as state attorney general in 2014.
1: The president endorsed Paxton last week. Whoever wins will face Democrat James Tallarico in November. 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
1: The primary runoff today in Texas comes months after Republicans did a controversial congressional redistricting to help the GOP win more House seats in November in Texas. It's led other states to redistrict also to help Democrats and Republicans. South Carolina may finalize its plan today.
5: Over the weekend, a plan to redistrict the state's congressional map made it through a second reading in the South Carolina State Senate. Today, a third and final reading is expected. And agreement on a map that eliminates the state's one Democratic district held by James Clyburn could happen by tonight. It's not a done deal. Early voting in the June primaries begins today, and absentee ballots have already been sent out. When several Republican senators initially voted against returning to debate redistricting after their session ended in May, one of them, Senator Shane Massey, called redistricting risky and said it could backfire, resulting in votes for two Democratic representatives rather than just one. Jessica Rosenthal, Fox News.
1: On Wall Street, stocks could make big gains after a long holiday weekend on top of Friday's surge that lifted the Dow to a record high close. In the NBA playoffs, the Knicks keep winning. It's 11 straight games now, sweeping their way into the finals.
6: The New York Knicks advanced to the NBA Finals for the first time in 27 years when they beat the Cavaliers in Cleveland last night, 130-93. Six consecutive double-digit road wins in these playoffs by the Knicks, who one season ago lost in the Eastern Conference Finals and then fired head coach Tom Thibodeau and replaced him with Mike Brown.
7: Obviously, this opportunity came up, and you know, from afar, I just felt that this team was ready.
6: New York will wait around for the championship round to begin. The finals start June 3rd. Today is May 26th. The Western Conference Finals tie two games apiece between the reigning champion Thunder and the Spurs. They play Game 5 tonight in Oklahoma City. Whoever wins this series will have home court advantage in the finals versus the Knicks.
1: That's Fox's Jared Max. On the ice, Carolina beat Montreal in overtime 3-2, giving the Hurricanes a 2-1 lead in the NHL Eastern Conference Final. I'm Dave Anthony. This is Fox News.
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4: Well, we got into it. Now we can't get out of it. The wet weather pattern with the Gulf open for business will keep the humidity around and showers, thunderstorms over the next couple of days. 82 today with a flood watch through this evening, so that means the chance for some more localized flooding. Tonight, showers and thundershowers early, tapering off later, 65. Tomorrow, a few showers, thundershowers, especially in the afternoon, 85. From the Weather Channel, Ray Staging.
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5: Following Monday's holiday, it's back to work today for the Floyd County Commission.
6: 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I'm David Crowder. Commissioners will hold their second meeting of the month tonight. The consent agenda includes a request from County Facilities Management to approve an agreement with Georgia Power for exterior lighting at the historic courthouse for security purposes. The cost will be covered by insurance proceeds. The commission will also consider a request to approve authorization to execute an engagement agreement with attorneys for PFAS litigation. Tonight's meeting begins at 6 p.m. at the County Administration Building on East 4th Avenue. We have posted the agenda for the meeting at WRGANews.com. Shorter University has announced a new partnership with Kennesaw State University that gives students the opportunity to earn two bachelor's degrees at the same time. Through the program, students can graduate with a Bachelor of Science in Mathematics from Shorter University and a Bachelor of Science in Engineering from KSU's Southern Polytechnic College of Engineering and Engineering Technology, the second largest engineering college in Georgia. The partnership is part of KSU's LINC program, which creates collaborative academic pathways between institutions to help students. Students in the program will complete 45 credit hours at Shorter before transferring to Kennesaw State. The curriculum is carefully aligned between both institutions so that credits transfer seamlessly and students stay on track to graduate. After completing all requirements for their Shorter Mathematics degree, students will be awarded their Bachelor of Science in Mathematics through reverse transfer while finishing their engineering degree at KSU. Rome is gearing up to welcome more than 1,000 cyclists as Big Brag 2026 rolls into town. The bicycle ride across Georgia begins on May 30th in Lafayette and will end on June 6th in Columbus. On Sunday, May 31st, riders will arrive at around 11 a.m. via the Advent Health Ribbon Eco Greenway at the Armurchie Connector and travel south along the Mount Berry Trail to Avenue A, continuing on to the Levee Trail and pedestrian bridge into downtown Rome. On Monday, June 1st, the riders will depart at 7 a.m. via Broad Street to South Broad to Black's Bluff Road to continue their journey to Cave Spring. Please help us give these visitors a warm Rome welcome while using extra caution near trails, crossings, and downtown streets during rider arrival and departure. We have this traffic note from motorists in downtown Cartersville. Weather permitting, CSX is closing a railroad crossing on Main Street for 5 days beginning today. Main Street will be closed between Museum Drive and Irwin Street while crews resurface the crossing. Motorists should look for alternate routes during the closure. More news and video online at WRGANews.com. 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
3: This is First News with Doug Walker.
7: Coming up on 11 minutes after 7 o'clock, also want to pass on another wreck to report this morning. Not sure, to be honest with you, whether it's cleared or not. There was an accident at Highway 140 and Irvin Coker Road up in the Shannon area. And the Floyd County Police had, not sure if it's still the case or not, but the Floyd County Police had westbound Highway 140 blocked at Georgia 53. Like I say, I'm not sure, haven't gotten an update on that yet. To have had the road completely blocked must have been a pretty significant wreck. Highway 140 at Irvin Coker Road. That's

coming in from that direction, be aware of that. I guess if it's completely blocked, and I did not see any traffic coming eastbound either, I guess eastbound traffic would probably be detoured via Bell's Ferry Road, I'm guessing. That's just a guess at this point. Do not have any confirmation on the status of eastbound traffic, whether it is getting through that intersection or not. It is a wreck. We can confirm that. It's not an issue of high water. My goodness, friends, have we had rain. The last 6 days, 6.28 inches of rain, and that is out at the University of Georgia Agricultural Experiment Station on Bell's Ferry Road. The airport, I have not looked at the airport this morning to see what it got over the last 6 days, but when I looked yesterday, it was somewhat less, particularly on Sunday. Sunday, the ag experiment station out on Bell's Ferry Road racked up 1.71 inches of rain. And if I remember correctly, don't quote me on this, I think the airport was maybe 1.1, something like that, but it was significantly less. Nonetheless, we're not out of the drought yet, officially. I think by the end of the week, we may be able to put that drought to bed, so to say, because we are anticipating significant rains again tonight. Let's say in the evening drive time, or as you go to perhaps, why don't you go to either the Floyd County Commission meeting or the Rome City Commission meeting, and just hang with them for a while, and maybe we can get through the worst of the rain by then. But late afternoon into early evening right now looks pretty dicey, as it is respecting with the weather tonight. And again, these could be some pretty strong storms. Yesterday, the stronger stuff went a little bit east of us, and the heavier rains went a little bit east of us. We only picked up 82 hundredths, just over 8/10 of an inch of rain yesterday. And I'll bet you if you were 20 miles to the east of Rome, that was probably doubled. Based on the way the radar was looking through the afternoon yesterday. I mentioned the calendar for today. The City Commission and County Commission's both meeting tonight. Tomorrow, the City's Finance Committee will meet at 10:30. The Tourism Committee, let's back up, Finance will meet in the Sam King Room at City Hall. If you'd like to attend that meeting, it's open to the public. The Tourism Board will meet at 11:45. That'll be up at the Civic Center on Jackson Hill. The Community Redevelopment Committee will meet at 2 o'clock. That'll be in the Sam King Room at City Hall. Thursday, the City's International Committee will meet at 1:30. And the County's Administrative Services Committee will meet at 10 o'clock. I've got here on my notes, 10 o'clock for the County Administrative Services Committee. Coming up this weekend, Sunday, Habitat for Humanity will break ground on their newest project. That will be at 507 Brown Street, and that will be at 3 o'clock Sunday. As it looks right now, weather-wise, it looks like we'll be out of this rain soup that we're in right now. Coming up this morning, we are scheduled to have Julie Smith with us at 7:30 to talk about the Big Brag event coming up this weekend, Sunday and Monday, the bike ride across Georgia. At 8 o'clock, we are scheduled to have Michelle Picone in with us.
to talk about some of the work that's going to be going on at the Rome Little Theater, the historic DeSoto Theater Foundation.

0: Foundation and some of the grant money that they just got from the Fox Foundation. And then at 8:30, we'll have Chuck Scott, who is a friend of mine, a retired Lockheed engineer, who just got back from a mission trip to Zambia, which is south of the Democratic Republic of the Congo. No fear of Ebola. But we're gonna get Chuck. This is Chuck's first trip to Africa on missions. He's done some missions work in Guatemala and I believe Nicaragua before in Central America. But this is Chuck's first trip to Africa, and I wanted to hear about that from Chuck. One of the main things the group did while they were in Zambia was drill wells. Folks, I just can't imagine. It's beyond my comprehension. People who have to go to a river to draw their water. People who have to go 10 miles to a river to wash clothes. Chuck had an opportunity to see some of that, and I thought it might be interesting for you. That'll come up at 8:30 this morning.
1: This is a Bloomberg Money Minute. Americans are spending big on trips. According to a survey from Bloomberg Intelligence, 66% expect to spend more on vacations in 2026 than they did a year ago. 43% of respondents are tapping savings to fund trips, while 10% are using buy now, pay later financing, proof that demand for travel isn't weakening, though it could be financed in more precarious ways. Checking on the market, stocks are looking at gains, with markets reopening later this morning after the Memorial Day holiday. Traders are returning from the weekend focused on the negotiations to end the war in the Middle East. And some Wall Street firms are looking to hire more artificial intelligence specialists while shrinking traditional banking jobs. Financial firms are paying consultants as much as $25,000 a day to teach their bankers how to use AI tools. The biggest banks in the country eliminated more than 10,600 jobs last year, the most in almost a decade. Courtney Donahoe, Bloomberg Radio.
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3: ABC News, I'm Sherry Preston. No deal yet to reopen the Strait of Hormuz, but Secretary of State Marco Rubio says it will open, in his words, one way or another. The secretary speaking hours after new American attacks on Iranian targets.
4: The Pentagon now says U.S. forces have launched new airstrikes inside Iran, describing them as self-defense strikes to protect our troops from threats posed by Iranian forces. The strikes carried out in the area of Bandar Abbas, home to Iran's main naval base, reportedly targeted missile launch sites and Iranian boats trying to lay mines off the coast. The attacks coming despite the ongoing ceasefire.
3: ABC's Sophie Flay. Israel also launching fresh attacks on Hezbollah targets in Lebanon, 12 people killed there. The president's picked to be the next senator from Texas. State Attorney General Ken Paxton squares off against the man currently holding the seat, John Cornyn, in their GOP primary runoff today. Rescue teams searching a flooded cave in Laos for at least 7 people. This is ABC News. A plea from Pope Leo, do not forget about humanity in the age of AI technology.
5: In his first ever papal encyclical, the Pope recognizing AI's power to heal, connect and educate, but underlining the need to protect human dignity in an age when technology threatens to replace so many jobs and change the way we live.
6: Artificial intelligence now demands to be disarmed, freed from logics that turn it into an instrument of domination, exclusion, and death.
5: The Pope joined on stage by Chris Olar, co-founder of AI company Anthropic, who has been calling for the same regulations for years.
3: ABC's Tom Sophie Burridge at the foreign desk. Google could be facing a fine in Europe of hundreds of millions of dollars. A German newspaper reporting the EU is preparing its largest fine ever for Google breaking rules in the Digital Markets Act. Ferrari has unveiled its first all-electric car. The four-door Luce was developed with the help of iPhone designer Johnny Ive and will go on sale later this year. I'm Sherry Preston, ABC News.
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11: Well, we got into it. Now we can't get out of it. The wet weather pattern with the Gulf open for business will keep the humidity around and showers, thunderstorms over the next couple of days. 82 today with a flood watch through this evening, so that means the chance for some more localized flooding. Tonight, showers and thunder showers early, tapering off later, 65. Tomorrow, a few showers, thunder showers, especially in the afternoon, 85. From the Weather Channel, Ray Stajic.
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12: The Rome City Commission will consider a rezoning request for a new townhome development in North Rome when it meets tonight. Good morning. In the News Talk 98.7 News Center, I'm David Crowder. The applicant is seeking to rezone multiple parcels on North Broad Street and Dwinnell Street from high-density traditional to multifamily residential in order to demo the existing homes and build a total of 14 townhomes in two phases. Also tonight, the commission will discuss appointments to the Northwest Georgia Housing Authority and Community Development Committee, along with a resolution regarding wrecker and towing fees. Tonight's meeting starts at 6:30 p.m. at Rome City Hall. The caucus starts at 5. On Monday, Rome and Floyd County residents gathered to remember those who gave all in defense of freedom. WRGA's Nolan Hyatt reports.
13: This Memorial Day, Romans gathered at the Coosa Valley Fairgrounds to remember the fallen at the Rome Memorial Day ceremony. Organized by the Exchange Club of Rome and led by Air Force veteran Harry Wise, the ceremony sought to remember those who gave all in their service and tell their stories. The event also featured Rome Honor Guard's two-scale replica of the Tomb of the Unknown Soldier, a pride of the organization and Rome that has seen over 30 different states. Lieutenant Colonel Michael B. Baca, a retired U.S. Army veteran, spoke in remembrance of Romans who had passed in the line of duty as well as other service members he had served with, all who gave their lives for their fellow soldiers and country.
14: While families across America were celebrating their mothers, Nick's mother, Lori, received a knock on her door that every parent dreads. And yet, in Lori's grief, when I had an opportunity to speak with her, her overwhelming sentiment was pride. Pride in her son, pride in his service, pride in his character, pride in the man he had become. Nick's sacrifice reminds us that behind every fallen soldier is a family whose life is forever changed. And Specialist Nick Hartigy was 20 years old.
13: The wreath ceremony was carried out by Exchange Club of Rome President Joyce Gadsden and featured a firing volley from the American Legion Honor Guard, taps by Bill King, a major in the U.S. Air Force, and a benediction from Exchange Club of Rome member Gail Johnson, a granddaughter and daughter of World War I and II veterans. This Memorial Day service saw the regaling of wartime stories of heroism and loss, and all in attendance took to the silence in remembrance of those who had made the ultimate sacrifice. Reporting from the Coosa Valley Fairgrounds, this is Nolan Hyatt, WRGA.
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15: It's happening over at the Bob Moore Skate Park, and it's open to ages 12 to 17 over at Etowah Park. 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
12: Christy Kent with the Georgia's Rome Office of Tourism. 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
0: Lest someone be late for their flight, let's get you to the airport. Atlanta, US 278, the preferred route this morning, about an hour and 50 minutes down through Rockmart, Dallas, Powder Springs, Mableton, and in via the Camp Creek Parkway. If you're going down I-75, perhaps to the International Terminal, that's an even two-hour ride this morning. If you're headed up to the Chattanooga Metropolitan Airport, an hour and 19 minutes. Via I-75, an hour and 26 minutes. Taking the scenic route through Somerville, Lafayette, Rock Springs, and Chickamauga. And our drive away for the day, St. Simon's Island. A cool 6 hours and 19 minutes to get down to St. Simon's Island. And if you're leaving town, hope you have a safe trip. A lot of folks do leave town after Memorial Day. That just sort of kicks off summer. But Julie Smith is right here in
16: I'm here,
0: town.
16: Doug. I'm not going anywhere.
0: You are here, and you might not even be able to get on the bicycle tonight.
16: Probably not, unfortunately. The one thing that I would like to do, it's going to be too wet.
0: Yeah, that's the Tread Every Tuesday Night Roman time.
16: Roman Rome,
0: yeah.
16: Yes.
0: You all do, you do the loop.
16: Yes.
0: And sometimes you do Kingfisher.
16: Mm-hmm.
0: Sometimes you go out the levee to the rec department.
16: Yes. A lot of times we will do Kingfisher at the beginning of the ride, because what happens is we've figured out if we save Kingfisher for the end, a lot of us don't want to do Kingfisher. Not because it's not beautiful, but only because you're kind of done at that point. And we end up at River Remedy. So beverages are calling sometimes. So a lot of times what we do, Doug, is we do our parade lap down Broad Street, which is also very intentional, so people can see it,
0: yeah.
16: Right, that there are bikes on Broad Street that are allowed to be there.
0: Yes.
16: And then we do East First Kingfisher and then come back and then do the entirety of the loop. So it just kind of depends on what, you know, what the riders want. But so for
0: and
16: those.
0: You usually have what, 16?
16: We have between
0: 16 to 20, 16, 25 maybe?
16: 23, I think, is our record. So yeah, we've had some really good numbers lately.
0: And normally that leaves from the town green.
16: Always town green at 6 o'clock. We try to roll out a little bit past six. It's a very casual ride. There are two spots that we always wait up for people in the stadium and then at Mount Berry Trailhead.
0: Okay. Okay. And that's open to anybody.
16: Anybody.
0: Like to do that.
16: Just
0: that's cool.
16: Have a bike. So we'll kind of see. Tonight, I guess I'm going to say it's TBD, right?
0: Right. Yeah. I got a feeling, Jules, it's going to be raining.
16: I know. And also, Doug, sometimes that boardwalk is really slippery, which kind of makes me nervous.
0: Remind me when we get to the break.
16: Okay. So, yeah, I'd say there's, what, a 60% chance we're probably not going to have it, so which kind of pains me, but yeah. It's okay.
0: Well, the good news is, by the time we get to Sunday, we're down to a 20% chance of rain.
16: Actually, what about Saturday? Because we have our walk and talk on Saturday. What is Saturday looking like?
0: Saturday's not quite as good.
16: Okay.
0: We got walk and talk Saturday, and we'll talk about that. But
16: yes.
0: But let's talk Big Bragg coming to Rome for the second year in a row.
16: I know. It's a big deal. Big Bragg, for those of y'all that don't know, obviously big is the word big. But it is big because there's about 1,000 riders plus. But Bragg is basically bicycle ride across Georgia. I feel like it's been going on for 40 plus years. It started in the 80s. I know, a long time. Little Bragg has come through Rome, and that's kind of the spring tune-up ride, which is 3 days in April. So that's come through several times. But we're kind of lucky because it came through last year, and typically communities don't get it 2 years in a row. But for reasons I don't really have not yet been confirmed, Somerville was supposed to host it, and then something happened. And so now, basically, they're going to start this Saturday in Lafette, and then they will be coming through Rome Sunday.
0: Okay. They'll come in and they'll spend the night in Rome.
16: They will spend the night in Rome. And
0: some of them will be camping at Harry. Well, again, the weather could be.
16: Marshy grass.
0: Yeah, some of them could be over there. Many of them, I suspect, will be in the Forum.
16: In the Forum, yes. So we're real excited because they're going to be taking what Tread people call the old Up the Creek route, which is basically Lafette, you know, down the pocket, Everett Springs.
0: Come through Villanelle,
16: yeah. You know, do the climb. And so we're real excited about that because the original route was going to be west, like coming down through Holland and that. And that's nice. But seriously, when we used to do Up the Creek, riders would say, that's the best smelling ride. Did you tell the cars to stay off the road? Like, we know it's beautiful. The pocket is beautiful.
0: Yeah.
16: So then they'll be coming down, you know, if you live kind of anywhere in the 156, 140 Old Dalton Road, just know that literally there will be about 1,000 cyclists trickling south all day on Sunday. And then they're going to get on the trail, which I'm very excited about because that's a pretty entrance to Rome, at the Armurci Connector. They'll hit the new section.
0: Will they go down the switchback?
16: Yeah, they'll do the switchback.
0: Oh, how cool.
16: You know, come south on Mount Berry, Avenue A, Levy, Head Bridge, and then downtown Town Green that way.
0: That's awesome. And about 1,000 bikers.
16: I know. Isn't that crazy?
0: And that is one of the longest days on the route, isn't it?
16: Yeah, that's over 100 miles. And so I was looking at the route this morning because I've been so focused on, you know, coming into Rome. So again, like you said, they'll spend the night, you know, indoor camping at the Forum, outdoor camping at Heritage, and then next Monday, they'll get up and they will. Cave Spring is the destination, but they're not going to just go directly to Cave Spring because we know that that's short.
0: Yeah.
16: They're going to do sort of a lollipop route. They're going to go out
0: Blacks Bluff, loop around into Alabama.
16: Yeah, Lake Weiss, and then come back and then go south on Cave Spring, basically to add some miles.
0: Yeah, yeah, that's kind of cool.
16: I know.
0: And then from Cave Spring,
16: Cave Spring, there'll be two nights in Carrollton.
0: Right.
16: And they'll ride the Silver Comet. I don't exactly know the route, but they'll at some point hit the Silver Comet.
0: Right.
16: And then the next day, so it's Lafette, Rome, Cave Spring Monday, Tuesday, Wednesday, I think, Carrollton. And then this film studio in Fayetteville called Trillith. And I don't know if that's Tyler Perry's.
0: Tyler Perry's or not.
16: I don't know. So I've never heard of that. But anyway, so that's kind of exciting.
0: Yeah.
16: And then from roughly Fayetteville, then they're going to go south.
0: To LaGrange.
16: And then they end in Columbus. And so it's kind of nice because most of these communities. So obviously, we have our eco. Carrollton has so they'll be on the Silver Comet, and then Carrollton has the Green Belt, which is a loop, but regardless. And then LaGrange has the Thread Trail, and then, of course, Columbus has the Dragonfly Trail.
0: Yeah, and boy, Columbus, I worked there in late 83 and early 84, and Columbus was not a pleasant community.
16: No.
0: 40 years ago.
16: They've come a long way.
0: But boy, they have come out. I mean, that Riverwalk, and then they've made the Whitewater course in the Chattahoochee River.
16: Yes.
0: They've done a lot of neat stuff there.
16: Yes.
0: We'll be back and we'll talk more about Big Bragg and we'll talk about the Tread Walk and Talk, all of that right after this time out.
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23: 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I'm John Thayer.
24: After a day off yesterday, the Atlanta Braves are back in action tonight. They're Boston as they take on the Red Sox. Spencer Strider starts for Atlanta. He's 2-0 with an ERA right at 3. Ranger Suarez will start for Boston. He's 2-2 with a 2.40 ERA. Braves come into the matchup with a 36-18 record and have dropped back-to-back contests. Georgia Tech, the number 2 overall seed in the NCAA baseball tournament. Yellow Jackets host a regional this weekend. They'll take on Illinois-Chicago on Friday afternoon. Georgia Bulldogs, the number 3 seed. They'll host the Athens regional. Georgia is set to play on Friday night. They'll meet Long Island in Game 1. 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
11: Flood watch through this evening. Areas of showers this morning and steadier light rainfall continuing to push through. And we'll see more scattered showers and areas of rain push through today, but plenty of dry hours too. Maybe a thunderstorm, 82, and the threat will exist for some localized flooding. Showers and thunderstorms likely early tonight, 65. Tomorrow, a few showers, thunder showers, 85. From the Weather Channel, I'm meteorologist Ray Stajic.
2: For the latest weather, log on to WRGANews.com.
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26: Fox News, I'm CJ Papa. U.S. military bases in the Middle East are no longer safe. That's straight from the Iran supreme leader. It comes following strikes by American forces.
27: U.S. Central Command giving an update. Spokesman Timothy Hawkins saying, quote, U.S. forces conducted self-defense strikes in southern Iran today to protect our troops from threats posed by Iranian forces. Targets included missile launch sites and Iranian boats attempting to emplace mines.
26: Fox's Carly Shimkus reporting. This taking place while President Trump is still trying to strike a peace deal with Iran. Voters will head to the polls this morning in Texas to choose a Republican candidate for U.S. Senator. Incumbent John Cornyn hopes voters send him to November, where he could possibly win a fifth term, while Texas Attorney General Ken Paxton is endorsed by President Trump. The winner faces Democrat James Tallarico in November. 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
0: 7:51 on John Davenport Drive. 70 degrees here, on the way up to maybe 81 degrees today, and that's going to depend entirely on the cloud cover and when it breaks, if it breaks, etc. Again, a really strong chance of rain this afternoon and evening. Julie, in addition to Big Bragg coming in, which, I mean, that's a huge event. You talk about colorful. Mm-hmm. I don't know that there's a more colorful event that ever happens in Rome.
16: That's true.
0: Than one of these big bicycle events.
16: Yes.
0: Because the bicycle jerseys that people wear are, I mean, it's like watching the Tour de France on TV.
16: Right. Yeah. And even the bikes, you know, the bike frames are so pretty, such pretty colors these days. And the kits and the helmets. Yeah, I know. That's true. You think of bright.
0: Yep. So you've also got a walk and talk scheduled for Saturday morning.
16: We do, fingers crossed. But, you know, we're kind of hardy people, Doug, so if it's kind of spitting rain, then we're generally going to walk.
0: Yeah, and for the most part, most of these rains have been afternoon rains.
16: Right.
0: For the most part.
16: So, you know, bring your umbrella, bring your poncho, but we will meet at Town Green this Saturday at 10 o'clock. Yeah, and we're real excited because Harry Brock, obviously, is on the tread board, and so his son Cooper is a city planner. And he actually works for Kaizen Collaborative, which is kind of the marketing and the engineering arm of Path Foundation, the big trail building foundation. And if you recall, Doug, and you do, back in 2022, we went through that massive rebranding of our trail network. And so Kaizen Collaborative, they were kind of the marketing arm and the consultants that we used to switch the name of the then Heritage Riverways Trail Network to... Then we became the Eco Greenway. Eco, obviously, you know, for the rivers.
0: Yeah.
16: And of course, now that Advent is the trail title sponsorship, we're the Advent Health Redmond Eco Greenway. But anyway, so Coop is a city planner. He's a civil engineer, and I'm proud to say that he just passed his professional engineering license and exam. So that's
0: awesome.
16: A big deal. But he's going to talk kind of a little bit about, you know, because he's obviously grew up in Rome, kind of the history of Rome's trails, and also from an engineering and kind of from a city planner, urban planner standpoint, like, why do you put trails where you put them? You know, here we were a little bit different. There wasn't really a rhyme or reason, I think that's fair to say, you know, why past city leaders put trails where they did.
0: Other than on top of the levees was somewhat logical place.
16: Yes, agree. Yeah. You know, but Ridge Ferry was kind of like, oh, well, hey, we have the city land, let's pave it and let's put a trail here. You know, so, you know, but if you really look at the planning side, why are trails where they are? So we'll talk about
0: that. Should be very interesting.
16: Yeah, it will be.
0: Where
16: really...
0: is that one scheduled to walk?
16: So we will meet at Town Green. Then we're going to go north on Avenue A, which we'll talk a little bit about the levees, right? And also kind of the transportation that trails provide, right? Next to neighborhoods,
0: right,
16: which is part of it. And then we'll walk kind of a little bit north on Mount Berry and then come back south.
0: Okay, very good. Let me speak to David. Perhaps he's out in the newsroom. I've got somebody at the front door who needs to come to the side door.
16: Oh,
0: David, if you're able to hear me out there in the newsroom.
16: Oh, funny. Okay.
0: She's been here a million times. Well, maybe not a million times before, but maybe Lake Davenport scared her away.
16: It's really bad. Your parking lot is...
0: It's full summer pool.
16: Yes, yes.
0: Lord, there may even be fish out there.
16: I don't doubt it. Yes.
0: At this point.
16: Yes.
0: But at any rate, so the tread walk, and you all, what, typically do...
16: I mean, between two and three miles. 3 miles is kind of pushing it. 3 miles if we're doing, like, an active walk,
0: right,
16: you know, when people want to walk. But, about 2.5
0: and
16: miles.
0: Most of them are a very leisurely pace.
16: It's very leisurely.
0: While
16: yes.
0: the talker
16: yes.
0: is talking, a lot of frequent stops.
16: Yes.
0: Whatnot. Do,
16: yes.
0: do you have somebody on the back of the thing with a little... little sign on the backside of their pants, say frequent stops, caution, this
16: we
0: group
16: always
0: makes
16: tell
0: frequent
16: people
0: stops.
16: yeah because people want to walk, you know, we
0: yeah.
16: have, you know, like in this case Cooper will kind of give a brief intro and then you can see people are like antsy, ready to walk, so then we walk, then we stop twice, and I usually, I'm not ashamed to give the time out, like, okay, wrap it up, we're ready to move on.
0: Gotcha.
16: And people know, it's kind of like when you walk with the doc, people know that if you want to talk to the guest speaker, then you just sidle up and you talk to them, you know, so that's kind of what happens.
0: That's a good thing.
16: Yeah.
0: Good thing. A lot of fun. One other thing, we got about a minute left. I understand bids for the connection from Ridge Ferry to Jackson Hill are not far down the road.
16: Yes, I think hopefully in the next month we'll put that out. So that's exciting. That's, you know, as you remember, a 2023 SPLOST project. City and Tread sponsored that. Basically connect Jackson Hill, go under Riverside Parkway, and come out where the near the Chick-fil-A container store, essentially, the Burwell Creek Trailhead.
0: Right.
16: So, yeah, that's a big deal.
0: That is, and that will be yet another connection.
16: Mm-hmm.
0: Now, how much of that will be paved? Do you know, Julie? Because you're going from paved to the dirt trails on Jackson Hill.
16: Yes, but that section will all be paved.
0: All be paved.
16: Yes,
0: okay.
16: Yes.
0: Very good.
16: I know.
0: And hopefully, you know, that's something. If we cross our fingers right and offer up a few prayers, mm-hmm. that's something that might be done by the end of the year.
16: I mean, I've been told it could be. So,
0: That'll
16: I know.
0: Be, that'll
16: Which
0: be
16: is
0: awesome.
16: Like fast. That's like light years. Light years for trails. So, I appreciate Chris Jenkins pushing that.
0: So, crossing our fingers and praying.
16: Yes.
0: Okay.
16: All the things.
0: Julie, thank you much. We appreciate you.
16: Thank you, Doug.
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6: This is a Bloomberg Money Minute. Eli Lilly has agreed to buy three vaccine developers for a total of $3.8 billion. The agreements give Lilly access to vaccines for shingles, common bacterial pathogens, and Epstein-Barr virus. The drug maker is flush with cash from its blockbuster obesity drugs such as Zepbound. Lilly has been expanding into other areas such as gene therapy as it looks to build out its pipeline. Stocks are looking at gains this Tuesday. Wall Street is hoping for a deal between the U.S. and Iran. The S&P 500 is coming off of 8 consecutive weeks of gains. And a few years ago, Barnes & Noble seemed all but destined to become a relic in the era of screens. However, the bookseller is pulling off a massive corporate comeback. The company is thriving despite Americans reading less. The company saved itself by cutting costs and giving local store employees the freedom to stock what books their neighbors actually want. Courtney Donahoe, Bloomberg.
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8: The polls are just opening now in most of Texas.
9: I'm Dave Anthony, Fox News, where Republican Senator John Cornyn's job is on the line in a runoff against Trump-backed GOP challenger Ken Paxton, Texas Attorney General, who tells Fox,
28: "What has John accomplished that's good for the state of Texas or the country? And you know what? No one's ever had an answer."
9: The president endorsed Paxton last week, but Cornyn tells Fox Digital,
29: "Were he to be the nominee and be exposed to general election voters, especially independents, I think it's going to be a very rocky time."
30: The winner will face Democratic State Rep James Tallarico in the general election. Democrats have not won a statewide race in Texas since 1994, although this race is among the handful that could determine if Republicans are able to hold on to their majority.
9: That's Fox's Alex Hogan. The American military's gone on the attack again in Iran.
31: U.S. Central Command says these were self-defense strikes in southern Iran, targeting missile launch sites and boats placing mines in the Strait of Hormuz. 4 people are reported killed on the boats. A senior U.S. official tells Fox the strikes are over for now and the declared ceasefire with Iran is still in effect.
9: That's Fox's Chris Foster. The talks continue trying to work out an end to the conflict and get shipping moving again through the Strait of Hormuz. Fox's Jeff Paul reports from Dubai.
32: Gulf Arab states remain hopeful that a deal can get done. We know that a delegation from Iran has recently traveled to Qatar to continue on with those diplomatic relations. But within Iran itself, officials there say that these talks with the U.S. are proving a little difficult.
9: And Iran's supreme leader warned today today that U.S. military bases in the region are no longer safe. Thousands of people are back home in Garden Grove, California, south of L.A., with the threat of a massive toxic chemical disaster ruled out, but thousands more still evacuated because an overheated storage tank in question remains a concern. Acting Orange County and Interim Orange County Fire Chief T.J. McGovern says,
3: we still do have some additional threats, an explosion, a leak, but we're actively working on those.
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9: For the fourth time in his second term in the White House, President Trump will go to the doctor today for a medical exam.
33: Less than a month before his 80th birthday, President Trump will get a medical and dental checkup today. Following a physical last year, the president's doctor, Sean Barbarella, said President Trump is in excellent health, exhibiting robust cardiac, pulmonary, neurological, and general physical function, but noted swelling in the president's legs as a result of chronic venous insufficiency, described as a benign and common condition in older patients. President Trump does take aspirin and medication for cholesterol. At the White House, Jared Halpern, Fox News.
9: The shooting near a White House checkpoint Saturday that left the attacker dead, killed by Secret Service, has the Trump administration pushing harder for that White House ballroom.
34: The Justice Department returned to a federal judge over the weekend, saying that Saturday's incident proves the urgent need for construction to continue in a White House ballroom without legal hurdles that are currently in its way. While an April ruling intended to halt above-ground construction in the White House ballroom, work has continued due to an order that was put on hold from an appeals court.
9: Well, that's Fox's Alexandria Hoff on Wall Street. Some big gains are in store. Futures for the Dow are rising nearly 300 points after the Dow closed at a record high on Friday. They're celebrating in New York. The Knicks are in the NBA Finals for the first time in 27 years.
35: 11 consecutive victories, back-to-back sweeps. One of the most remarkable runs in NBA playoff history continues.
9: The call on ESPN after the Knicks blew out the Cavaliers by 37 points in Cleveland to advance to the NBA Finals to face either San Antonio or Oklahoma City. That series is tied in Game 5s tonight. There was overtime drama on ice.
35: Svechnikov, cross ice, Jarvis. Backhand shot by Svechnikov.
9: Andrei Svechnikov won it for Carolina in Montreal. The Hurricanes beat Canadiens 3-2 on TNT to go up 2-1 on the Eastern Conference Final. I'm Dave Anthony, Fox News.
36: Dadnabbit, stupid, sprinkling, freaking piece of dookie, swatting and noggle.
37: What you doing, cowboy?
36: I'm trying to put in a sprinkler system. The only thing getting wet is me.
37: Yeah, that's too much work for me.
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5: Well, we got into it. Now we can't get out of it. The wet weather pattern with the Gulf open for business will keep the humidity around and showers, thunderstorms over the next couple of days. 82 today with a flood watch through this evening, so that means the chance for some more localized flooding. Tonight, showers and thundershowers early, tapering off later, 65. Tomorrow, a few showers, thundershowers, especially in the afternoon, 85. From the Weather Channel, Ray Stager.
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6: We have reports of a wreck on Highway 140 that has closed the roadway. Good morning in the News Talk 98.7 News Center. I'm David Crowder. Authorities are on the scene of a wreck on Highway 140 in the area of Irvin Coker Road. That is on the west side of Highway 53. All lanes of the highway are blocked in that area, and the road could be closed for several more hours, so you may want to find an alternate route. We'll bring you more information as it becomes available. Following Monday's holiday, it's back to work today for the Floyd County Commission. Commissioners will hold their second meeting of the month tonight. The consent agenda includes a request from County Facilities Management to approve an agreement with Georgia Power for exterior lighting at the historic courthouse for security purposes. The cost will be covered by insurance proceeds. The commission will also consider a request to approve authorization to execute an engagement agreement with attorneys for PFAS litigation. Tonight's meeting begins at 6 p.m. at the County Administration Building on East 4th Avenue. We have posted the agenda for the meeting at WRGANews.com. Shorter University has announced a new partnership with Kennesaw State University that gives students the opportunity to earn 2 bachelor's degrees at the same time. Through the program, students can graduate with a Bachelor of Science in Mathematics from Shorter University and a Bachelor of Science in Engineering from KSU's Southern Polytechnic College of Engineering and Engineering Technology, the second largest engineering college in Georgia. The partnership is part of KSU's LINC program, which creates collaborative academic pathways between institutions to help students. Students in the program will complete 45 credit hours at Shorter before transferring to Kennesaw State. The curriculum is carefully aligned between both institutions so that credits transfer seamlessly and students stay on track to graduate. After completing all requirements for their Shorter mathematics degree, students will be awarded their Bachelor of Science in Mathematics through reverse transfer while finishing their engineering degree at KSU. Rome Floyd Parks and Recreation is inviting the community's teenagers to take a step back in time with Retro Rewind Skate Night. The free event set for this Friday offers an evening full of high-energy fun celebrating the best of the 80s and 90s.
8: It's happening over at the Bob Moore Skate Park, and it's open to ages 12 to 17 over at Etowah Park. It's from 6 to 8 p.m. They're going to have some music and some vendors out there and kind of like a retro vibe going on, so it'll be a free event and it'll be fun.
6: Christy Kent with the Georgia's Rome Office of Tourism. 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The excitement builds throughout the evening with contests beginning at 7 p.m. to highlight both creativity and skating skills. 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
4: With Doug Walker.
11: We're up to 71 degrees on John Davenport Drive this morning. 71
3: on Rome's north side. As far as I know, Highway 140 Turkey Mountain Road is still blocked at Irvin Coker Road. That's about a mile and a half west of the Highway 53 intersection. Traffic, Floyd County Police were not letting any traffic go west on 140 from 53 early this morning. I have not gotten any indication that that situation has changed. Pretty significant wreck there at Turkey Mountain Road, which is 140, and Irvin Coker Road. So if you're up in that area, be aware of that. We are joined this half hour by a good friend of Michelle Picon, who has just come back from some travel somewhere. And she came back somewhere or another.
7: Just from babysitting this week, and it was not that fabulous. I mean, it was fabulous, but nowhere exotic.
3: So I'm thinking of the going somewhere and coming back with $500,000 in hand from the Fox Foundation.
7: Oh, yes. That was very exciting. So, yes, I was out of the country for that when we got the news. Actually, we had the news before, but we just couldn't share it. No, because the Fox was going to make the big announcement. May 6th. So I didn't get to go, but, you know, a group from the DeSoto Foundation.
3: I think Leanne Cook David Klontz.
7: Leanne and David and Caroline Klontz.
3: Right.
7: Black Bear Construction is doing the construction, David and Caroline. And then Andy Brissett from Rome Little Theater. He's the president of Rome Little Theater. Or was, and he's on our board as well, and he got to go. Mandy's back to helping us with facilities and operations part-time. So, yeah, we got it. Oh, they were so excited, and I was really sad to miss it, but on the other hand, I got to, you know, like I knew exactly when they were going to celebrate, so we got to have
3: some
7: champagne.
3: You popped a cork?
7: Yes, with some friends.
3: Was it Germany?
7: We were in Germany, We were in Germany with a group of people here from Rome, so that was very exciting, and I was like, okay, I can finally pop the news, you know.
3: Because I know the theater, the building in particular, is one of your passions.
7: It has been. I mean, my daughter did Rome Little Theater there back in probably 2005 for several years in a row because, you know, when Rome Little Theater people get the bug, they get the bug. I mean, it is intense. So those were three pretty intense years for me. You know, taking her to all the Rome Little Theater practices back during, you know, Jason Fordham's time and
3: what were some of the shows she was in?
7: Oh, gosh. She was in Winnie the Pooh. She was Winnie the Pooh in Winnie the Pooh when she was like... She was Winnie the Pooh. She was like in seventh grade. And she loved it. She was in Jane Eyre. She was in, I don't know. I mean, I have to, you know, look back.
3: A bunch of shows.
7: Oh, one after the other. And she just, you know, they form a group of friends and they all go in and they want to audition for the next one. And so it was a lot of fun, but the theater was in pretty, you know, tough conditions at the time. You know, it is a 100-year-old building now, almost.
3: Yeah.
7: So back then it was, 80-some years old. And even though there have been renovations through the years, you know, the amount of money is, I mean, it's hard to get all the money that you need to renovate a building when you're a nonprofit, period. So Rome Little Theater had rescued the building from already being pretty deteriorated because it had closed. Well, it never closed as a movie theater, but it had, you know, years of, what do they call it? Delayed deferred maintenance.
3: That's a polite terminology.
7: Well, but that's true because, you know, you don't fix the roof until you have to.
3: And then when
7: you have to, it's, you know, it's kind of like you do that, you know, there's damage done. So then you get to other areas then that need to be fixed. And we as the foundation, we've tried really hard to stay on top of those issues so that you don't end up in the same spot that you were 50 years ago, you know, 40 years, 20 years ago, you know, whatever.
3: Right, right.
7: because it's very easy to end up back in there, you know, the moment that you don't have money in your sink fund to.
3: So you had been doing some fundraising locally and gotten other grants. Was this grant contingent on getting that other support? Was it kind of like a matching grant?
7: It's not a matching grant, but there is absolutely no way that we would have gotten this grant if we did not have support from Rome, Georgia, because from the donors in Rome, Georgia, and from everybody, from our capital campaign donors. We've had a silent capital campaign going. So we call them capital projects, so kind of one project at a time, and then the project became the stage. But then we also have the annual fund for operations and regular maintenance and upkeep. Right. So we are constantly fundraising on both sides. So the Fox grant, you know, what's exciting, yes, we got $500,000, and it is called a multi-year grant. And they give us maximum of like $250,000 a year over 2 years. That's like the fastest that we can get the money. So it's not like we get the money today.
3: Right. It's
7: and
3: not
7: we can
3: all
7: start
3: in the
7: construction
3: bank.
7: Tomorrow. So we have money in the bank to allow us to start construction. So we were starting with the front of the stage and the proscenium. So we broke the project in chunks so that we could tackle, you know, right. one at a time. And so it's like the front of the proscenium and then the backstage, the first floor of backstage, and then the second and third story of backstage. And then, of course, we have technology and security, because the more money we put into the building, the more security we need to have.
3: And just for my benefit as well as our listeners, the proscenium,
7: yes,
3: that is kind of like the up and around that surrounds the stage vertically?
7: The proscenium is technically what separates backstage from the audience.
3: Gotcha. Okay.
7: Like, so, you know, yes, it's usually a proscenium arch is what is kind of like what we know. Like when you hear the word arch, you know, like, you know, okay, I know what the arch is. So that wall, you know, Rome Little Theater added the stage in 1982. So pretty much nothing had been done to that stage since 1982, renovations-wise, because we have been concentrating on the rest of the building,
3: right?
7: On updating the electrical, on roof, on damage to plaster,
3: seating.
7: On seating, exactly, yeah. New seats and bathrooms and concessions area and the concessions counter and kitchen. So there have been many projects that we have been able to raise money. It's like, okay, we raised enough money for this, we do this project. With the stage, it's a different animal because it was way over $1 million to do that. It's a two-story stage, I mean, backstage plus the front of the stage and the curtains and the rigging and all
3: of that. A lot more than the average person sees.
7: Yes.
3: Okay,
7: yes,
3: we'll be back. Got to take a quick break. We'll be back with Michelle Picon. Again, talking about the projects underway at the Rome Little Theater, the historic DeSoto Theater.
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16: 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I'm John Thayer. After a day off yesterday, the Atlanta Braves are back in action tonight. They're Boston as they take on the Red Sox. Spencer Strider starts for Atlanta. He's 2-0 with an ERA right at 3. Ranger Suarez will start for Boston. He's 2-2 with a 2.40 ERA. Braves come into the matchup with a 36-18 record and have dropped back-to-back contests. Georgia Tech, the number 2 overall seed in the NCAA baseball tournament. Yellow Jackets host a regional this weekend. They'll take on Illinois Chicago on Friday afternoon. Georgia Bulldogs, the number 3 seed. They'll host the Athens regional. Georgia is set to play on Friday night. They'll meet Long Island in game 1. 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
5: Flood watch through this evening. Areas of showers this morning and steadier light rainfall continuing to push through. And we'll see more scattered showers and areas of rain push through today, but plenty of dry hours, too.

0: 23 minutes after 8 o'clock, 71 degrees. We've got Michelle Picone in with us this morning. And Michelle is talking about the historic DeSoto Theater and the Rome Little Theater and the $500,000 grant along with other grants. That's not the only grant you got, is it?
1: No. So yes, we are talking about the historic DeSoto Theater, Rome Little Theater. Our partners are Rome Little Theater and RIFF, the Rome International Film Festival, and Seven Hills Fellowship. I mean, all of us together, you know, all this is like a game of chess, you know, like you have to, you know, we're going to be open every weekend for church on Sundays. So work has to finish Friday afternoon and everything has to be ready. For the church to have their service there in a teeny tiny space in front of the stage. So we have blocked off the back
0: right. where so, the so work the, so is happening. So the church basically occupies the lower portion of the seating?
1: Yeah, I mean, I think they're going to be talking right from the... I mean, it'd be interesting to see how they end up, you know, how they have done it. I guess this is the second weekend that they've done it. But yeah, it's a challenge, but they're going to stay there.
0: So David's already underway with the work.
1: Oh, yeah. We started last week. Week before May the 12th.
0: Okay.
1: I think is when we started. We had a little kickoff for, you know, our major donors, OC Lamb Legacy Society, which are our major donors, and this would not be possible without them. And then we had we opened to the public to come look at, you know, one right. last look at the stage. So the first part of the project is the proscenium, which is the front of the stage, you know, what faces the audience, what we will be able to see. So once we finish that, we can reopen partially, but there's really not going to be any backstage yet. But we can show movies. RIFF is going to be showing movies. RIFF may even show movies now, like on Saturday nights. Mm-hmm. They'll be doing some things. So very limited. But and then what we're first going to see is that, you know how there's these black areas on the side, big pieces of plywood that we nail things into right. and do all types of crazy scenery. Well, that's all going to go. We're going to have these big, huge walls that are going to be hinged so you can open, you use it as scenery, for scenery,
0: okay.
1: and then you close it, and then you have your gorgeous theater again. You know, something like that.
0: That's neat.
1: Yeah, it's going to be a very cool thing to do. Mark Cochran was helping us, and between Mark Cochran and David Klontz and Caroline Klontz, they came up with that idea. You know, the Klontzes grew up in that theater, so they know every single inch of it. And then Mark Cochran designed the proscenium, the arch. You know, we kind of went back to the original arch that used to be there originally, but it's going to be a much more, you know,
0: more ornate,
1: cooler. Well, it's kind of the Art Deco, and it's going to have kind of neon.
0: That'll fit. Yeah. That'll fit because the front, concessions and reception area.
1: It's Art Deco.
0: I don't think that there's a better place in Rome for an appropriately sized reception than the DeSoto.
1: Well, thank you.
0: That concession room and then the other ante room, I don't know what you technically call it.
1: The lounge.
0: They're nice, the lounge.
1: Yeah, it's actually the OC Lamb Lounge. And then the concessions area is the Jim and Linda Owens gallery.
0: Okay.
1: So they were our donors. And the Lamb Lounge is in honor of the founder of the theater.
0: Tommy's daddy?
1: Tommy's granddad.
0: Grandfather.
1: He built the theater in 1929, so that's the Lamb Lounge. And so we're going to be able to see that when we reopen. We're going to have the curtains. We're going to have all that beautiful area in the front.
0: You're getting new curtains?
1: We're getting new curtains. We are actually working on that right now and ordering the fabric soon. And, you know, and Tommy Lamb is helping design that as well so that everything kind of fits. And so for that front of the proscenium area, front of stage area, rather, we had $62,000 from Fox Theater. We had $50,000 from Georgia Council for the Arts. And those are matching grants. So we also had to have a lot of money from the community for that.

0: that.
1: Right.
0: And that's over $300,000 total. So that's our first stage. And then after that, people will see. The next stage after that, most people will not see, which is the
1: backstage dressing rooms.
0: Yes, and we will have like a fire-rated staircase that will go up to two or three stories. We will have a big entrance for bringing in all the scenery, right, and equipment and everything. And it will make much easier different groups using the building, because it'll be faster to get in and out. Mm-hmm. And so that's part of the idea, is that, you know, because we have to raise money for operations so that we can continue. You know, we need to run like a business,
1: yep,
0: not necessarily like a nonprofit. Like, we cannot be asking for money all the time. So we need to make sure that our operations cover the building expenses, which are a lot.
1: They are indeed, and you're making a huge dent in it every couple of years.
0: Checking
1: off a box.
0: Yeah, a little bit at a time. I got a cute story from the Georgia Council for the Arts. Tina Lilly told me at some point, some theater came to me and said, no, we want one big grant that covers everything. And she said, I told them, good luck. And I said, oh my gosh, we've had like, I mean, we've been doing this for, 15 years now, the foundation?
1: Yeah. Well,
0: it's
1: and
0: a
1: done
0: chunk
1: work.
0: At a time, a little bit at a time.
1: So. Michelle, the clock's got us, my friend. Thank you so much. And
0: thank
1: good
0: you
1: luck.
0: For having us.
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3: ABC News, I'm Sherry Preston. Face off in Texas today over which Republican gets to run for Senate, the incumbent or the man picked by President Trump. Here's ABC News Deputy Political Director Ben Siegel.
4: President Trump weighed in the runoff here, endorsed Ken Paxton, who is running a primary challenge against Senator John Cornyn, a four-term veteran of the Senate. Someone from the George Bush wing of the party predates this Donald Trump moment of the Republican Party. And it's just sort of this new test of what the Republican Party is, who is a Republican in this last phase of the Trump administration, of President Trump's two terms in office.
3: In a new message this morning, Iran's supreme leader says America will no longer have a safe place in the region. This after the Pentagon carried out what it calls self-defense attacks. Two children and two adults have been killed this morning in Belgium after their school bus was hit by a train. Five more children on the bus were hurt. This is ABC News. The head of the World Health Organization is warning that the Ebola outbreak in Central Africa will get worse before it gets better. There have been more than 900 suspected cases and more than 200 deaths believed linked to the virus. Here's ABC News medical correspondent Dr. Darian Sutton.
5: Right now we are dealing with an even more vulnerable population and community with a disease that is spreading faster than what many health officials can keep up with. And a signal to this is the test positivity rate. The amount of tests that are coming back positive is significantly high. And when you see that as a public health official, the main concern that they have is they're not catching enough cases.
3: The White House is warning the Congolese soccer team members that they have to stay away from their home country or risk not being allowed into the U.S. for the World Cup in a couple of weeks. At the age of 95, saxophone great Sonny Rollins has died. He got his first sax at age 7, an alto. He went on to play tenor most of his life, said playing felt like nothing else ever to him. Sherry Preston, ABC News.
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12: Well, we got into it. Now we can't get out of it. The wet weather pattern with the Gulf open for business will keep the humidity around and showers, thunderstorms over the next couple of days. 82 today with a flood watch through this evening, so that means the chance for some more localized flooding. Tonight, showers and thunder showers early, tapering off later, 65. Tomorrow, a few showers, thunder showers, especially in the afternoon, 85. From the Weather Channel, Ray Staging.
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13: We have reports of a wreck on Highway 140 that has closed the roadway. Good morning. In the News Talk 98.7 News Center, I'm David Crowder. Authorities are on the scene of a wreck on Highway 140 in the area of Irvin Coker Road. That is on the west side of Highway 53. All lanes of the highway are blocked in that area, and the road could be closed for several more hours, so you may want to find an alternate route. We'll bring you more information as it becomes available. The Rome City Commission will consider a rezoning request for a new townhome development in North Rome when it meets tonight. The applicant is seeking to rezone multiple parcels on North Broad Street and Dwinnell Street from high-density traditional to multifamily residential in order to demo the existing homes and build a total of 14 townhomes in two phases. Also tonight, the commission will discuss appointments to the Northwest Georgia Housing Authority and Community Development Committee, along with a resolution regarding wrecker and towing fees. Tonight's meeting starts at 6:30 p.m. at Rome City Hall. The caucus starts at 5. The community remembers our nation's heroes. On Monday, Rome and Floyd County residents gathered to remember those who gave all in defense of freedom. WRGA's Nolan Hyatt reports.
14: This Memorial Day, Romans gathered at the Coosa Valley Fairgrounds to remember the fallen at the Rome Memorial Day ceremony. Organized by the Exchange Club of Rome and led by Air Force veteran Harry Wise, the ceremony sought to remember those who gave all in their service and tell their stories. The event also featured Rome Honor Guard's two-scale replica of the Tomb of the Unknown Soldier, a pride of the organization and Rome that has seen over 30 different states. The beginning of the ceremony saw a performance by the Exchange Club of Rome Ensemble Band, which played American classics. The invocation of the ceremony was performed by Pastor Ernie Woody, a U.S. Navy veteran, and was followed by the national anthem and introduction of the guest speaker, Lieutenant Colonel Michael B. Baca, a retired U.S. Army veteran. Colonel Baca spoke in remembrance of Romans who had passed in the line of duty, as well as other service members he had served with, all who gave their lives for their fellow soldiers and country.
15: While families across America were celebrating their mothers, Nick's mother, Lori, received a knock on her door that every parent dreads. And yet, in Lori's grief, when I had an opportunity to speak with her, her overwhelming sentiment was pride. Pride in her son, pride in his service, pride in his character, pride in the man he had become. Nick's sacrifice reminds us that behind every fallen soldier is a family whose life is forever changed. And Specialist Nick Hartigue was 20 years old.
14: The wreath ceremony was carried out by Exchange Club of Rome President Joyce Gadsden and featured a firing volley from the American Legion Honor Guard, taps by Bill King, a major in the U.S. Air Force, and a benediction from Exchange Club of Rome member Gail Johnson, a granddaughter and daughter of World War I and II veterans. This Memorial Day service saw the regaling of wartime stories of heroism and loss, and all in attendance took to the silence in remembrance of those who had made the ultimate sacrifice. Reporting from the Coosa Valley Fairgrounds, this is Nolan Hyatt, WRGA.
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2: This is First News with Doug Walker.
1: Sun's come out. Haven't seen that in a while. 72 degrees on John Davenport Drive, on the way to about 81 before this day is over. We welcome to the studios this morning Chuck Scott. Chuck, retired Lockheed engineer.
16: Yes.
1: And
16: good morning.
1: Good morning. It's great to have you with us. Appreciate you coming in. Chuck just got back from Zambia.
16: Yes.
1: And he was nowhere near that other stuff that's going on over there.
16: Too far south, I hope.
1: Yeah, way too far south. Did a mission trip. Our church in Adairsville, we both go to Adairsville Baptist Church, and we've got a gentleman, Aswell Banda, one of our deacons, who has done trips over there a bunch of years. The primary focus of the work over there, in addition to some witnessing, is work on wells.
16: Yes.
1: And Chuck, you were over there, what, almost 2 weeks?
16: Week and a half? Close to 2 weeks.
1: 2 weeks.
16: Right.
1: And you all got how many wells dug?
16: We had 3 wells drilled, one close to Lusaka.
1: Which is the capital.
16: It was actually in Kongwe. And then the other two were closer to Chapada, which is on the east side of Zambia, a good 6 hours away.
1: And when we say a good 6 hours away, we're not talking an interstate, are we?
16: No. These roads are... The roads of Chapada are paved, but there's potholes everywhere. And you've got oncoming traffic, and each of the traffic is trying to dodge the potholes. So you're doing serpentine as you're going down the highway trying to miss the holes.
1: So it makes Second Avenue look like an interstate?
16: Yeah, it does, for sure. And then once you get off the main road onto the dirt roads, which sometimes you have to travel up to 2 hours on a dirt road, it's even worse because the rains have just washed out all the roads and they don't repair them. And so you need a four-wheel drive or a 4x4.
1: And those are probably not the most comfortable things on the planet either.
16: Pretty bumpy.
1: Yeah.
16: And you travel 10, 20 kilometers an hour. That's about it.
1: Wow. And you've even got the talk down, kilometers per hour.
16: Kilometers per hour. Yeah, I thought it was on the speedometer. So, you know, I was watching it. Of course, you're on the wrong side of the road.
1: Now you spent some time in villages.
16: Yes.
1: I told him earlier, Chuck, I cannot imagine being somewhere. I just can't imagine without running water. Mm-hmm. How do these folks live?
16: So they seem to be very happy, even though the conditions are poor in our standards. They basically an agricultural society.
1: They grow their foods.
16: They have to grow the foods. That's our main thing. Their main task is to get up, grow the foods, move the cattle around, get water, and get back home. And so
1: that's done by foot, right?
16: Done by foot.
1: For the most part.
16: And a lot of it by children. I mean, you see they move the cattle from field to field and you may see 3 or 5 children from ages from 5 to 8 pushing these cows.
1: So instead of Australian shepherds, they've got Zambian children.
16: Yes.
1: Wow, and gosh.
16: They do have school, and they do go to school. They have to walk to school. You heard the old stories. I had to walk a mile to school. Well, I think they're walking more than a mile to school. And you see kids out on the highway going to the school, pre-K and first and second graders walking by themselves along the highway to get to school.
1: Wow.
16: And so it's so unusual.
1: So are there critters close to the villages?
16: No, not really. I asked Aswell about that, and he said, well, since people have moved in, most of the critters have moved out. Now, we were coming back from Livingston one night into Zambia, and it was that night, almost dark, dusk, and 2 elephants jumped down on the road in front of us. So we try to dodge deer here, so try to dodge elephants.
1: That would cause a little more damage than the average deer.
16: Yes.
1: To the front of the vehicle.
16: Right.
1: But gosh, that's incredible. Mm-hmm. So how much time did you get to spend witnessing and we'll say just generically speaking, preaching.
16: So mostly it was we had three opportunities to visit churches that have been
1: created
16: in the past. They had already had wells drilled and they had an established congregation. So we had three services that we did. We did one on the first Sunday we were there, and then the next Saturday and Sunday we went to a service and presented the gospel. The first church we presented the gospel to, we had five that came forward and accepted Jesus as a mm-hmm. Savior. And then the second church, there was three. So a total of eight. The last church, same message. So we hope and pray that it was a seed, the sparks, the salvation.
1: So are they Muslim by nature over there, or are they religious?
16: But the Muslims are, according to the preachers that we talk to, the Muslims are in competition to them now because they have seen how we go in and drill wells and provide water, and they are kind of mimicking that now. So they go in, they drill a well, they build a mosque, and then they invite the villagers to come to their mosque, and they feed them, and they give them money. And so it's, and then they tell them, well, once you start coming here, you can't go anywhere else. So it's kind of like by force. I don't know if it's by force or not, but that's the way it was presented to me.
1: Right, right.
16: But yeah, so the Muslims are trying to get a foothold.
1: And of course, the other group that has got a strong foothold in Africa are the Chinese. Yes. I mean, you blew my mind the other day when you were talking about, I asked about staying in a hotel or motel, mm-hmm. and what there was on what you saw on TV.
16: Yeah.
1: And you said it was all in Chinese?
16: It was all in Chinese. Couldn't find anything in English. I did watch Tom and Jerry. That was about it.
1: Was that in Chinese?
16: No, it was.
1: It was in English.
16: It was in English.
1: Okay.
16: Yeah.
1: But
16: of course they don't speak. You know, it was mostly just.
1: Okay, gotcha.
16: Just music and cartoons.
1: Gotcha. So the Chinese have made tremendous inroads in Africa, haven't they?
16: Mm-hmm. Yeah, we went to one place in Osaka that was I was kind of getting tired of the normal fare of food, and Aswell said, well, we'll go to this Chinese food that Smart knows about. So he took us to this little place, and it was like a block of nothing but Chinese shops and restaurants.
1: In Lusaka.
16: In Lusaka.
1: I mean, who would have thought of Chinatown in Lusaka?
16: Right.
1: Gee whiz. That's incredible. So, and I think if I remember correctly, Aswell had said one time, and his full name is Aswell Banda.
16: Right.
1: His wife teaches here in the city schools here in Rome, mm-hmm. Amy. He said that they thought they had a deal done to acquire some property for a church over there on one of his previous trips. And before they could get the deal done, the Chinese had come in and kind of, I don't want to say stolen it out from under them, but sort of made it, sweetened the kitty and stole it out from under them one time. And I guess it's all about rare earth minerals, isn't it?
16: Probably, yes.
1: That's something like that. Well, it's an amazing situation. I want to talk a little. We've got to take a quick break. We'll talk a little bit more about the lack of running water. And then we'll talk a little bit about critters, too.
16: Okay.
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22: 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I'm John Thayer.
23: After a day off yesterday, the Atlanta Braves are back in action tonight. They're Boston as they take on the Red Sox. Spencer Strider starts for Atlanta. He's 2-0 with an ERA right at 3. Ranger Suarez will start for Boston. He's 2-2 with a 2.40 ERA. Braves come into the matchup with a 36-18 record and have dropped back-to-back contests. Georgia Tech, the number 2 overall seed in the NCAA baseball tournament. Yellow Jackets host a regional this weekend. They'll take on Illinois-Chicago on Friday afternoon. Georgia Bulldogs, the number 3 seed. They'll host the Athens regional. Georgia is set to play on Friday night. They'll meet Long Island in game 1. 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
25: Flood watch through this evening. Areas of showers this morning and steadier light rainfall continuing to push through. And we'll see more scattered showers and areas of rain push through today, but plenty of dry hours too. Maybe a thunderstorm, 82, and the threat will exist for some localized flooding. Showers and thunderstorms likely early tonight, 65. Tomorrow, a few showers, thunder showers, 85. From the Weather Channel, I'm meteorologist Ray Stajic.
24: For the latest weather, log on to WRGANews.com.
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32: Angelos, Iran's supreme leader says U.S. military bases in the Middle East are no longer safe after CENTCOM said American forces carried out what it calls self-defense strikes on mine-laying boats in the Strait of Hormuz.
33: These were the first U.S. strikes that have targeted Iran since early May. A spokesperson for Iran's armed forces said any new aggression will be met with a far more severe response. The strikes come amid the backdrop of ongoing diplomatic efforts to reach an agreement between Iran and the United States.
32: Fox's Trey Yinks in Tel Aviv today. Texas Senate runoff pits four-term Senator John Cornyn against State Attorney General Ken Paxton.
34: Attorney General Paxton was the second-place finisher in the Marsh vote, and last week he received President Donald Trump's endorsement, who had criticized Cornyn for dismissing Trump's 2024 comeback chances.
32: That's Fox's Alex Hogan. The winner faces Democratic nominee James Tallarico. 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
1: 73 degrees on John Davenport Drive, 8:52, 8 minutes away from 9 o'clock. Chuck Scott in with us. Chuck just got back from Zambia, which was what, about 20 hours or so in the air?
16: Yeah, it was good 20 hours. It was, probably 20 hours. I had a couple layovers of 6 hours each. But,
1: and that's just the 20 hours is just the flying time.
16: It's just the flying time. Yeah, we left Tuesday afternoon and we got there Thursday at lunchtime. And we're 6 hours difference, so they're 6 hours ahead of us.
1: Okay, so and you going over there? You went through D.C.
16: Yeah, D.C.
1: And then Addis Ababa.
16: And then to Lusaka.
1: Lusaka, and then coming back, you came from Joburg.
16: To Johannesburg, up to Amsterdam, to Atlanta.
1: Okay, very good. And you had a six-hour layover in Amsterdam?
16: Yeah, six
1: hours. Oh, that could have been entertaining.
16: Could have been entertaining, but try to get out and get back in. Yeah.
1: Schiphol Airport there in Amsterdam, I got to believe, is one of the most secure airports on the planet.
16: Yeah.
1: I've been several times in and out of that airport, and I mean the dogs and the Uzis. Mm-hmm. It's almost a little frightening, almost.
16: Yeah.
1: But at least you know you're secure. So Chuck, again, the water thing, building the wells is incredible. Now these wells are just what I call a standpipe well that you'd hand pump. These, I mean, they're not connected to anything that flows into your thatched hut.
16: No. These are hand pumps. They're close to 200 feet deep, typically. And yeah, it's a hand pump. There's no electricity out there, so it's not like they could run it with electricity anyway. So it's just a hand pump. You pump it up and get it into buckets or
1: whatever. And haul those buckets.
16: Or you haul those buckets back home. So you see, folks.
1: And how close are these wells to the village proper?
16: Well, most of these wells are on somebody that owns the farm. He gives, and all of the people live on the farm around. So they may walk 10 or 15 minutes to get to the well before you, but they're in villages all out. You can't really see them in the countryside. You have to kind of walk to where they're at, then you see them because they're just kind of hidden.
1: Or they blend in.
16: They just
1: blend
16: in.
1: Yeah, they blend in.
16: So they're just, they're small block buildings, maybe 10 by 10. They're using block now, which is nicer. But they still have the thatched roof, just grass on the roof.
1: That's just absolutely incredible. Mm-hmm. Well, I know it's incredible work and incredible witnessing opportunities, but it's also incredible wildlife opportunities. Mm-hmm. And I know that's not what you went for.
16: Right.
1: But boy, you did get some great pictures of critters.
16: Yeah, so we took a couple of days out to go sightseeing. So we drove down to Livingston, which was about an eight-hour drive on those great roads.
1: An eight-hour drive.
16: And then we drove another hour and a half into Botswana to the Kahobi National Reserve and went on a one-day safari.
1: That's like going to Orlando on a dirt road.
16: Yes.
1: Oh, man. Gee whiz.
16: Yeah, so in the safari, we saw lots of critters, lots of elephants, lots of giraffes. We did get to see some lions, which was something I was looking forward to seeing. There was hippopotamus out in the river.
1: Now, which river?
16: It's the part, well, whatever that river goes, I'm not sure the name of the river.
1: Was that Victoria Falls?
16: That was Victoria Falls. So that was this the
1: Zambezi River?
16: Zambezi River there.
1: Okay.
16: I'm not sure what it is once you get out to the reserve. It's just an hour and a half away from Victoria Falls.
1: Mm.
16: But it borders Botswana and Zambia. So, yep.
1: And the critters, I mean, they rule, right? I mean,
16: yeah,
1: if they're in the road, you stop?
16: They're in the road, you stop, yeah. So we were... They have trails all through the reserve, and of course, there's lots of people visiting the reserve, and so you see vehicles all around. And so one point where we had to get around this one trail, there was a group of elephants surrounding this tree getting shade, and they decided they didn't want us to pass. So one of them kind of twisted his head and shaked his ears and charged us a little bit. And we stopped, and he looked and looked and looked, and he finally decided, okay, I'll leave you alone. So you can pass.
1: Yeah, I guess he figured you weren't a threat, huh?
16: Yeah.
1: Well, no long rifles.
16: No, I didn't see any rifles.
1: No rifles. Mm-mm. Now, where did you all have security, so to say, on the trip?
16: No, just the guide.
1: Okay.
16: There was no type of gun.
1: No armed security?
16: No armed security at all. Mm-mm. I guess the guides are familiar with enough. They know how far they can stay away before something happens.
1: Wow. That's amazing.
16: You can't get out of the vehicles, so you're in an open Jeep.
1: For 9 hours.
16: Well, that was a three-hour trip.
1: Oh, okay.
16: Inside the reserve. It was 3 hours. And then we had a two-hour river safari. So that's when we saw the hippos. We were in a small 15-foot boat that holds 10 people.
1: Well, maybe one day I'll get to go. Chuck, thank you much, buddy. I appreciate you coming in.
16: All right. Thank you.
1: Take care. Coming up on 8:50 at the news station.
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3: I have every confidence that they're going to continue to degrade whatever military capabilities by air, because we own the skies there, that the Iranians may have left. 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You combine ballistic missiles and the potential maybe with North Korea, because we've learned the North Koreans have been helping them out at a level we didn't really know until recently. I'm sure our intel community did know. We now know their ballistic missiles are capable of hitting Paris and London, and probably not that far away from an intercontinental ballistic missile.
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6: A senator's job is on the line. I'm Dave Anthony, Fox News in Texas, where the rest of the polls are just opening now for a runoff. And Senator John Cornyn just told Fox,
7: my experience gives me a chance to do things for the president and for Texans that a newbie could not do.
6: He is facing a Trump-backed challenger, Ken Paxton, Texas's Republican attorney general, who the president endorsed last week.
8: We have to unite. We have a common enemy, James Tallarico, who is extremely radical.
9: Paxton is feeling wind in his sails with Trump's support. He says Texas Republicans need to get behind him to defeat Democrat James Tallarico this fall.
6: That's Fox's Bill Malugin. The U.S. military says the ceasefire with Iran is still in place despite new attacks in Iran. Central Command calls them self-defense, targeting missile launch sites and boats placing underwater mines. Secretary of State Marco Rubio tells reporters overseas they're still trying to work out a deal.
10: Like anything with something like this, it's going to take a couple days to settle on, even down to the disagreements over a word.
6: But Iran's supreme leader said today the U.S. military bases in that region are no longer safe. Fox's Trey Yingst reports from Tel Aviv.
11: Despite the fact that there is an immense amount of economic pressure on the Iranian regime, they are still doing what they can to disrupt international shipping because they see the Strait of Hormuz as the last critical piece of leverage that they have. Their nuclear program was destroyed during Operation Midnight Hammer last summer. During Operation Epic Fury, much of their military was dismantled, including their navy that now sits at the bottom of the sea.
6: Israel has ramped up the fight against Iran-backed Hezbollah militants.
12: Lebanon state-run news agency says bodies were pulled from the rubble after a strike at the village of Mashkara in the Bekaa Valley. Israeli Prime Minister Benjamin Netanyahu says he's authorized more intense strikes targeting Hezbollah militants who've been launching drone attacks on Israeli troops stationed in southern Lebanon and towns in northern Israel.
6: That's Fox's Chris Foster. 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
6: Well, Senator John Cornyn hopes to beat back a Trump-backed Republican challenger in Texas today. The GOP congressman the president targeted in Kentucky, Thomas Massey, is ready to run again in 2 years.
15: Less than a week after losing a Republican primary to a Trump-backed challenger, outgoing Kentucky Congressman Thomas Massey has already filed the paperwork to run for Congress again in 2028, a move aimed at keeping his options open. Massey posting on X, he filed with the Federal Election Commission, allowing him to raise funds to continue political operations, supporting his current position and a potential future candidacy, adding he hasn't made a final decision about which office to seek if he runs. Massey has clashed with the president on several issues, including the conflict with Iran and the Epstein files. President Trump has continued to publicly criticize him, even after Massey's loss to retired Navy SEAL Ed Galrine last week. Lisa Brady, Fox News.
6: More immigration enforcement drama in New Jersey involving Democrats critical of ICE.
17: New Jersey Governor Mikey Sherrill was denied entry into the facility, and Senator Andy Kim was pepper sprayed by ICE officers during the demonstration by protesters gathered outside Delaney Hall in Newark. Sherrill and Kim, both Democrats, had joined other Democratic lawmakers outside the center for an oversight visit amid claims of a hunger strike. In a social media post, Kim said he saw ICE agents tackle and restrain demonstrators while, quote, agents fired pepper balls and spray into the crowd. A DHS spokesperson says there is no hunger strike at Delaney Hall, saying, quote, for the record, during hunger strikes, ICE continues to provide 3 meals a day and drinking water, as well as clothing, bedding, showers, and toiletries. Tanya J. Powers, Fox News.
6: On Wall Street, rising stock futures indicate big gains at the opening bell. They're celebrating in New York.
18: It's over. Believe it, Knicks fans, for the first time in 27 years, the New York Knicks are going to the NBA Finals.
6: The call on ESPN after the Knicks blew out the Cleveland Cavaliers by 37 points to complete a sweep. I'm Dave Anthony. This is Fox News.
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6: Flood watch through this evening. Showers, thunderstorms scattered around this afternoon. Again, greatest threat will be locally heavy rainfall. 82, of course, if it rains, it cools off. Showers and thunderstorms are likely early tonight, tapering off after midnight, 65. Now, tomorrow, mixed clouds and sunshine. Some showers, thunder showers, especially in the afternoon, with a high near 85. From the Weather Channel, I'm Ray Stajic.
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22: He is the greatest radio host in America, but he is off on the great Brian Kilmeade Show. This is your humble correspondent from D.C., Griff Jenkins, trying to fill Brian's giant shoes. And I don't know whether I am more intimidated having to live up to Brian Kilmeade's big shoes or the fact that I am going to interview the Indy 500 winner right now, Felix Rosenquist, joining us. We had him on Fox and Friends. He is such an incredible athlete and obviously champion on the track, but also one of the most outstanding guys off camera, because I said, could you do a radio hit right now? He's like, oh man, I've been doing like 20 straight hours of media, but why not? Let's do it. Felix joins us. Thanks for being here.
23: Thank you very much. Pleasure to be here.
22: You know, Felix, I've been a fan of Indy 500 for years, and obviously everybody was talking about, you know, would Alex Palou repeat? Would Pato O'Ward finish? But yet you stole the show and won by 2/100ths of a second. Walk us through that finish and how you accomplished it.
23: Yeah, thank you. That finish was, you know, it's easy for me to say now, but as a race fan, I loved how that went down. As you said, it was kind of...
0: So did 350,000 other people, by the way, including
23: myself. I could hear that. It was incredible to have a last lap shootout like that, where basically five different drivers could win side-by-side racing. And yeah, dude, it took a lot of everything, a lot of patience, bravery. I just wanted that win so bad. And I feel like every year when I come back to India, I just get a little bit better. And as you said, I probably wasn't the guy everyone predicted going into the race that's gonna, you know, win it. But yeah, I felt more than any other 500 that this one was special. We had a rocket ship of a car. My team built me a absolute incredible car. It handled so well, and I just had a feeling that day that this car deserves some milk on it in the end of the day.
0: You're like connected with the car. Walk us through what it was like to come across that finish line and realize you've won in front of all those fans.
23: It's honestly, I still haven't taken it in. I was just in tears in the car. I never actually cried on a racetrack in my own life. And I was just screaming and crying and every possible human emotion you can feel at that time. And it's just an unreal experience. And stepping out of the car, you know, after finishing that in-lap and jumping up at the top of my car and facing the fans and just hearing that roar. Because, I can tell they loved the show. They loved that finish. And that I got to be the lucky man to stand in victory circle. It was best moment in my whole career for sure.
0: Did you feel, and I got the privilege of getting to go in a two-seater, and it was a blow-away experience for me, adrenaline like never before. I'd love to do it 1,000 times again. But when you're racing, obviously you are hyper-focused, you're connected. Did you feel at some point you were really in sync, flowing with that specific car?
23: Absolutely. I think that was pretty much the story of the end of the race for me. I was just driving on adrenaline. And it's kind of hard to explain to someone, but obviously driving at the Indy 500 is a lot of risk, and you have to be very precise with your driving inputs, and it's very easy to crash. And every time you do crash, it's a massive crash there because you're going at 230 miles per hour. But those last two laps, it was just like a muscle memory driving. I wasn't really thinking too much. I wasn't afraid that something was going to happen. Just willing to risk it all. And that's why it was such a cool last lap, that I just basically said, hey, if I end in the wall, I'll end in the wall. And I know my team, Mayashank Racing, will be proud that, you know, we tried instead of settling in for second or third. And I think that's what Indy 500 is all about.
0: Were you talking to your MSR pit crew saying, we're going?
23: Yeah, that's what we said. They said on the radio, go get him. It's yours. And we did something that no one's ever done before, to go side by side for a whole lap around there on a finishing lap, and also the closest finish ever in the history of the race. Yeah, I just feel so lucky to be that guy that got to do that awesome last lap.
0: I want to get into, literally, you not only won the Indy 500, you won the month of May because you became a father, your gorgeous daughter, Stella. But before I do that, still talking about racing, at what point, Felix, in your life or in your career, did you say, you know what, I'm going to race at Indianapolis Motor Speedway someday, and I'm going to win it?
23: It was, it's probably not very early in my life. You know, I watched Kenny Brack win it in 99, my fellow Swede. And that, it was such a, I never really thought that was going to be reality for me to even participate, to be honest. And I just been kind of through a lot of different ups and downs in my career. And it was kind of a wholesome moment this weekend when you kind of look back at the journey that I've had. And then, you know, I'm 35 years old. I've done this for 25 years. And I don't think truly, you don't really dare to dream about being in that situation. It's a lot to take in. I don't think I've fully taken it in yet. And this race, you know, it's one thing to finish it and win it and drink the milk, but then the whole other thing that comes afterwards, the, you know, the traditions, the celebrations, the, you know, there's just so much more to winning the 500. But you'll every day, rest of your life, you'll wake up as a winner, and no one can take that away from you. And that's pretty awesome.
0: And you know what you'll wake up every day and also be so proud of is being a father. So you literally just became a father before this race. Talk to me about that.
23: Yeah, 4th of May was the day when our daughter came into the world, and it's still, that is actually the best day of my life. It's kind of hard to compare the two. I think, as I said before, the range of emotions that this month has taken me through. And I'm Scandinavian, Swedish, and I don't really, I wouldn't say I'm the most emotional guy. I think that comes

0: T2.
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4: 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With more practical tips and useful advice, this is the Old Farmer's Almanac Radio Report for Tuesday, May 26th, the 146th day of the year. Astronaut Sally Ride was born on this day, and the Wham-O Company trademarked the name Frisbee in 1959. You don't have to be lazy to appreciate the ease of having perennial garden plants. Those you can plant once and harvest for years to come. Rhubarb is perhaps the king of all perennials. The pie plant will produce edible stalks for decades. Asparagus, too, will produce for years after your initial investment. And don't forget strawberries. They're good for several years, and they grow runners, which continually propagate more plants. Patience at the start is key, though. Most take several years to establish before producing an edible harvest. That's the Old Farmer's Almanac Radio Report. 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
7: This is the Brian Kilmeade Show. Griff Jenkins filling in for the great Brian Kilmeade today. And this radio show does make you think. And what we just heard from Karl Rove there certainly makes you think, wait a minute, could we actually see red Texas turn blue in the Senate there? And we're going to talk in just moments from now with Senator John Cornyn. And I'm going to ask him about all sorts of things and certainly what Karl just talked about. But, you know, that if for some reason the Republicans lost this Senate seat and James Tallarico won, it would be a part of what Democrats are projecting is going to be this giant blue wave. And Karl Rove recently wrote a piece, and we were talking about the primary because that's the news today down there, but he wrote a piece a while back talking about maybe the Republicans' only shot at stopping a blue wave is the fact that people on the far left, particularly people like AOC, is going to do the job of saving the Republicans from defeat in the midterms. And that's because AOC and her very far left politics is eyeing that 2028 presidential nomination. And she says she's not running, whatever. She's got bigger ambitions. In fact, I'm about to play that for you. But before I do, I want you to realize that we are seeing her making a half a dozen or more presidential style stops all across the country, in Alabama, in Atlanta, and elsewhere, rallying the troops to get behind the very issues that cost the Democrats' election in every battleground state in the last election, because of, particularly at the top of the list, were the open borders. She has been giving all these speeches saying that opposition to open borders, meaning wanting to have a secure border, makes you in some way a racist. She said things like billionaires can't make $1 billion. It's not possible. They're not allowed to. But when she gets asked about, is she running for president, this is what she's been saying. Cut 30.
8: They assume that my ambition is a title or a seat. My ambition is way bigger than that. My ambition is to change this country. Presidents come and go, but single-payer healthcare is forever. A living wage is forever. Workers' rights are forever. Women's rights, all of that.
7: You have to listen to politicians. They will do what they say they want to do. And the key phrase there was, she wants to change the country. And here in New York City, we have a Democratic Socialist, Zora Mamdani. AOC is a Democratic Socialist. And what she wants to do, and we'll see what happens in Texas, you need

0: Today on the Eric Erickson Show, he's a 40-year broadcaster, Marconi Award winner, and always in search of the perfect cup of coffee. 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
1: Always a pleasure to fill in for Eric Erickson and appreciate you being here. What a day in news. Holy mackerel. Just to let you know where we're going today, we do have the latest on Iran, and the news is changing by the minute. So we'll get into all the latest. We now know what exactly it is that Iran is demanding to open up the Strait of Hormuz. We are going to get into that. Crime is in the news today, especially in Chicago. The question is, who is to blame? We'll get into that. And, of course, the Democrats, the crazy, is on full display for this Tuesday. So a lot to get to. Let's get right to it. By the way, you can always follow me on the socials at Dan Mandis Show. I host a morning show in Nashville, Tennessee, Super Talk 99.7 WTN. So here's the very latest. President Trump is going to convene what they're calling a rare cabinet meeting at Camp David tomorrow, as the focus continues on negotiations with Iran. Now, y'all know what happened over the weekend. There was a lot of people saying that we are this close to a deal with Iran. And, of course, I'm noticing a pattern. I'm sure that you've noticed it as well, where we come out, you know, America, Donald Trump, a lot of other countries will come out and say that we are very close to a deal with Iran, only for Iran to then come out and say, no, we didn't agree to this, we didn't agree to that, there's no way we would agree to that. And it is like the same thing over and over and over again. It's like Charlie Brown and Lucy pulling the football away time and again. So now, the latest story, just to get you right up to the minute updated, is the president is calling for a rare cabinet meeting at Camp David tomorrow. This is going to be a very big deal as the focus does continue on negotiations. One of the things that I would ask you is, do you believe that Iran is negotiating in good faith? I mean, that's just my overarching theme for this segment will be, do you believe that Iran is negotiating in good faith? Well, let me ask this question. Do you think that a country that is negotiating for the opening of the Strait of Hormuz in good faith would also be laying mines in the Strait of Hormuz? Clearly, Iran is not negotiating in good faith. And so we were very much within our right to blow the living you-know-what out of them as they were caught laying mines in the Strait of Hormuz. But here's the deal. If the Strait of Hormuz could be open immediately, which is what we were hearing over the weekend, well, then why is it they were laying mines? So now the latest story is that Iran is demanding the release of $24 billion in frozen funds. Apparently that happened yesterday. They want half of it right now, and the remainder would be sent over a two-month period. So there's a lot happening over the last couple of days. We did, of course, as you know, had some military strikes over the weekend.
2: Forces target missile launch sites and boats in southern Iran. CENTCOM describes it as self-defense strikes. The strikes were conducted in an area of Bandar Abbas, where Iran's main naval base is located. Sources say the U.S. strikes are over and were defensive in nature and not an effort to break the ceasefire. But earlier today, President Trump said negotiations with Iran are, quote, proceeding nicely, but warns the war could restart if a deal isn't reached.
1: I mean, can I just be honest? Now, I'm going to tell you, I'm a Donald Trump supporter. I get to fill in for Eric every once in a while. You don't know me from Adam. So I'm a Donald Trump supporter, and I have been getting a little frustrated as of late because when the president says, well, the negotiations are proceeding nicely, they're really not. I mean, when the entity that you are negotiating with, Iran, is negotiating the possible immediate opening of the Strait of Hormuz, and then you catch them laying mines in the Strait of Hormuz, that is an indicator, and a really good one, that negotiations are not proceeding nicely. And so the other part of this is, so we caught Iran again laying the mines in the Strait of Hormuz. So we went ahead and bombed them, which is certainly our right. Now Iran has the audacity to say that we violated the ceasefire when we caught them laying mines in the Strait of Hormuz as they're negotiating. And so it's what I've always said. Is Iran negotiating in good faith? No, they're not. As we are in the midst of negotiating, they're laying mines. Not real surprising. And then they have the audacity to come back and say that we are the ones that violated the ceasefire. So the deal, just over the Memorial Day weekend, there was a lot that was being discussed and is still being talked about today. U.S. says that Iran must give up their nuclear dust or enriched uranium. And by the way, again, remember, not to belabor the point, but as we are out there saying that the negotiations are proceeding nicely, and we're talking about how, I think somebody said, I don't know if it was President Trump, but somebody reported that 95% of everything that has been discussed has been worked out. Now, as people have been saying that, I don't know if it was Donald Trump or who it was, but that's one of the things that I heard over the weekend, that 90 to 95% of everything has been agreed upon. So here's what I experienced over the weekend. Number one, U.S. says that Iran must give up their nuclear dust or their enriched uranium. Iran then comes back and says, no, we're not going to do that. We're not going to give up our nuclear dust. Okay. Number two, U.S. says that the Strait of Hormuz must be reopened and not controlled by Iran. Iran comes back and says, oh, we never agreed to that. U.S. says that Iran must stop any nuclear ambitions. Iran comes back and says they'll never give up their nuclear ambitions. Iran says that they want reparations for the war. Donald Trump says there is no way that is going to happen. So can somebody please tell me, where is this 90 to 95% of the elements of this negotiation are pretty much wrapped up? Because it sounds like nothing is wrapped up. But despite all of this, on this Tuesday morning, there does seem to be some signs of progress, not from America, but from Iran. Listen to this.
3: Iran says a degree of understanding has been reached with the U.S. as the country's president has ordered some internet service to be restored. Both sides say it's a work in progress. As talks continue to effort a roadmap for resolving remaining issues, here's where those talks stand. Now, Iran would be required to open the Strait of Hormuz, as well as ending fees and restrictions on commercial shipping. There would be limits on uranium enrichment that has to be discussed, and follow-up talks would need to address enriched uranium stockpiles. It would also need to take an active role in a broader regional de-escalation. The U.S. is holding firm on a few key points. First and foremost, no sanctions relief before verified Iranian steps, and to focus on turning a temporary framework into a final agreement. At least for now, nuclear terms remain unresolved.
1: So that last part, that's a Fox News. So that last part, where he says nuclear issues remain unresolved. Well, isn't that like the whole debate? Isn't this whole thing about nuclear issues? Yes, it is. And here's the other thing. You know, Iran, they can agree to anything. The question is there any transparency? How are we going to be able to verify anything that they agree to? I mean, this is, listen, it's a tough putt. I do understand this is a tough putt. Because one of the big issues with Obama's deal back in 2015, remember the Iranian nuclear deal way back when? There's all of these promises that were made, but no real transparency by Iran. The deal was also allowed to sunset, you know, to end, which would ultimately mean that Iran would be able to go back to building bombs. And so the whole point is that, again, Iran, they can agree to whatever it is that they want to agree to, but you know they're known to lie, right? And so coming up next, what exactly is it that Donald Trump wants for Iran? What exactly is the president looking for? Details straight ahead. My name is Dan Mandis, in for Eric Erickson. We'll return next.
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9: Fox News, I'm Therese Crowley. Consumer confidence unexpectedly rising, highest since December, and oil prices sinking, with optimism for a U.S.-Iran peace deal. Fox's Jeff Paul in Dubai.
10: Leaders here in the Gulf are still hopeful and trying to actively work to get that U.S.-Iran peace deal across the line. We know a delegation from Tehran recently traveled to Qatar to continue diplomatic efforts there, but complicating this entire picture, those recent strikes carried out overnight by the U.S. military in southern Iran. U.S. military officials saying the strikes were carried out in self-defense, targeting missile launch sites and boats they say were laying mines in the Strait of Hormuz.
9: Summer reprieve for former FBI Director James Comey. A federal judge moved his trial from July to October in New Bern, North Carolina, for threatening the president with his post in Seychelles. President Trump has his biannual physical. 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
1: My name is Dan Mandis, in for Eric Erickson today. 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Follow me on the socials at Dan Mandis Show. So we're keeping an eye on all things Iran today because there is a lot going on. I've been sharing with you a couple of different things. That right now, the biggest update is that tomorrow, Donald Trump will convene, they're saying, a rare cabinet meeting at Camp David tomorrow. The focus continues to be on negotiations with Iran. Also, word is, according to the Daily Mail and a few other sources, they are saying that Iran is demanding to open up the Strait of Hormuz. They're demanding billions, and I mean billions of dollars, and this is unfrozen Iranian assets, and they say that they want half of it right away and the other half paid off within the next couple of months. I believe that's $23 billion is what Iran is demanding. All the while, we caught them laying mines in the Strait of Hormuz. And it's my contention that they are not negotiating in good faith. And so they're just, you know, throughout the day today, you are going to see updates on the negotiations with Iran. A lot of folks are saying we are close to some sort of a short-term deal. We'll have to wait and see what happens.

0: ABC News, I'm Sherry Preston. Iran calling today's airstrikes by the U.S. military a gross violation of the ceasefire. It comes amid mixed messages from President Trump about the status of peace talks, as ABC Chief Global Affairs Correspondent Martha Raddatz.
1: They've said the ceasefire is not broken. Any military official I know and talked to said that ceasefire was broken about 3 or 4 weeks ago when there was firing across. But they want to keep this low. We're making progress. But we don't know actually.

0: Today on the Eric Erickson Show, he's a 40-year broadcaster, Marconi Award winner, and always in search of the perfect cup of coffee. 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
1: Always appreciate the opportunity to fill in for Eric, and there's a lot going on. I appreciate you joining us here. You can follow me on X at Dan Mandis Show. If you spend any time online over the weekend, you may have seen something that happened in my own backyard here in Nashville, Tennessee, where I host a morning show on Supertalk 99.7 WTN. We had a couple of high school graduations, and they were held outside despite the fact that there were absolutely torrential downpours. As a matter of fact, if you want to follow me on X at Dan Mandis Show, you will see video of the events where you have these kids that are just sitting there and they are getting pummeled by rain. Now, it is important to note that no, there wasn't any lightning or thunder, but you know, you have a lot of parents. This was, by the way, in case you know anything about Nashville, Tennessee and Middle Tennessee, this was in Williamson County, Franklin High School and Centennial High School. And you have these kids that are going through the graduation process, and it is just buckets of rain. And the videos went viral, and they were everywhere. I follow a lot of, media like across the world, actually. And so the Daily Mail, amongst others, actually carried the story as well, because the videos and the photos were so incredibly compelling, where kids were just sitting there getting drenched. And so there were two different reactions. Some were horrified that this turned into a rain-soaked mess, and others embraced it. Now, one student basically said, yeah, you know what? This was really memorable. The schools, by the way, are under all kinds of fire for not moving the graduation ceremony inside. And so there's two modes of thought here. Number one, you have parents that are really angry, spitting mad, because they didn't move the graduation ceremonies inside. Pared down, a lot smaller, and it would be inside. You have others that have kind of embraced the fact that they were outside in the elements pouring down rain. And you have a lot of people who were there who are saying, you know what, this really was not a problem.
2: It was the best graduation ever. It's made it a lot more memorable and fun with each other.
3: There was no way that these kids wanted to split to go indoors and have half of them do a ceremony, then the other half do a ceremony.
4: Aiden Gardner, who is training to become a firefighter after graduation, said the downpour actually bonded him and his classmates.
5: People don't have like a memorable moment at their graduation. Like, I'm going to remember mine downpoured, and it made national news for the wrong things. But, you know, that's just something to look back on and be, like, proud of, kind of.
4: I reached out to Williamson County Schools about the rainy graduations. WCS sent us a statement which reads in part, based on forecasts and radar, we expected to complete Thursday night's graduation at Centennial and Franklin before the next wave of rain began. But unfortunately, changing conditions brought rain during the events. While the rain impacted those two ceremonies, it could not diminish our pride in our Centennial and Franklin graduates.
1: One of the things that I find really interesting is that this has ignited a bit of a debate on the socials. Now, one of the things that people are complaining about is that you didn't have a lot of teachers or administrators there at the ceremonies. And so it was just the kids out there in the pouring rain getting their diplomas. But, you know, I've got to ask this question. When did we become so, I don't know, wussified? You've got all of these parents that are just spit mad, screaming that their little angels had to sit out in the rain for, you know, an hour or so. And I'm watching all of this play out online, and I'm thinking, you know, This is what you would call a character builder, in my opinion. And listen, maybe I'm wrong. Maybe I'm wrong. A lot of people got mad at me this morning on my local show here in Nashville. But, I mean, that's my take. That's my take. In their lives, our little cherubs, our kids, growing up into adults, they're going to have a lot of rainy days. They're going to have a lot of challenges in their lives. And they can't just scream bloody murder every time something goes wrong. And that, at least to me, our kids take cues from their parents. And so if you have, you know, some parents who are screaming about the fact that the school didn't move the graduation ceremony inside and, you know, our poor little, you know, delicate children had to sit outside in the rain. No lightning, no thunder. Our kids had to sit out in the rain and collecting their diplomas. And if the parents are hair and fire angry about it, well, then the kids are going to be hair and fire angry about it as well. As opposed to telling your kids, you know what, guys? Welcome to real life. There are going to be days when it is going to be rained on. And things aren't always going to go your way. But you know what you have to do? You've got to show some grit. You've got to show some ability to get over it. And you've got to be able to just move on. And so as I'm watching all of the reactions on the socials, it was fascinating to watch. This is from the Tennessean, which is our local paper here. They describe one mom's reaction. The mom ended up walking onto the field to hold an umbrella over her daughter as she tried to comfort her daughter. Her mom says, daughter spent hours doing her hair, hours doing her makeup, hours practicing walking in heels. Daughter was just super excited. We've been looking forward to this day for a long time, and it was ruined by the rain. I mean, can you imagine your mom running down onto the field and holding an umbrella over you as you are going through the graduation process? I guess for me, and I don't mean to be judgy, but I just think that this is something where, you know, your average teenager is going to laugh at this. And if that teenager notices, you know, mom and dad hair on fire, well, then all of a sudden their attitude may change. The mom says that she wishes the district would have held the ceremony in the school's gym. The quote is, I know that we would have had limited seating and people would have complained about that anyways. But she says at least they could have or should have rescheduled the graduation. Another post. This is a crying shame for the kids and the family who have looked forward to this for 12 years. Parent says, I know we can do better than this. Another parent. This was ridiculous for these families and students to sit in the rain. Shame on you, Williamson County Schools. We are better than this. Yet another person, yet another parent, hair on fire parent, saying the county, Williamson County, should have moved graduations back to the Ag Center. So, I mean, this is common. I mean, I don't know what it's like where you are, but, you know, here in my state, we used to have these graduations at the Ag Center, and then ultimately they moved them to the football fields of the high schools. Because the Ag Center, it just became a logistical nightmare. Also, there are cost issues as well. But one of the big things, of course, is after COVID, people didn't want to have large events indoors. And so after COVID, they indeed switched to outdoors. But here's the deal. Here's the deal. You know, as a parent, You can either go hair on fire angry, or you can just say to your kids, hey man, stuff happens. Teach your kids how to deal with the challenges of adversity, the challenges of Mother Nature, because you know what? There are days where your parade is going to be rained on. You stop the parade, run home, get under the covers, let it ruin your day, let it ruin your week, let it ruin your life, or do you just get on with things? I'm telling you that human beings, just as a guy who's been watching human beings for a long time, kids that learn to adapt to adversity are going to be much better off. I mean, so me, I'd have to laugh it off and say, look, stuff happens. Let's get to graduating and get me out of here and move forward with life. I love what this mom had to say. This is a mom named Brandy Thigpen.
6: Life is not always sunshine and Instagram-worthy moments. I mean, sometimes it rains and you just adjust and you laugh where you can and you keep going.
4: Franklin parents I spoke with acknowledged it was disappointing to not hear valedictorian speeches and unfortunate that the rain made it difficult for some people to attend. But students agree it would be a graduation they'd never forget.
1: Yeah, and that is certainly true. And that's what that previous, I played audio from a previous kid who said that, you know, it was a bonding moment among students. So to me, I think a lot of these parents are making much to do about nothing. I understand that their kids had to sit in the rain for a little bit of time. But you know what? Again, it is what you call character building. 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Dan Mandis here, in for Eric Erickson. We'll return next.
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18: Fox News, I'm Therese Crowley. President Trump posting, just finished my six-month physical at Walter Reed Military Medical Center. Everything checked out perfectly. Thank you to the great doctors and staff. And Secretary of State Rubio says President Trump is going to make a good deal or no deal on Iran. Despite a U.S. defensive strike on Iran, boats laying mines in the Strait of Hormuz, oil prices falling today, and Arab neighbors optimistic about peace talks in Qatar.
19: Like anything with something like this, it's going to take a couple days to settle.
18: Secretary Rubio leaving India said, I'm from Miami, but it's hot. Temps over 100. The Supreme Court rules on a Florida challenge to illegal migrant truckers after an Indian driver caused a fatal U-turn wreck there. A high court deciding that Florida has no legal standing over California and Washington issuing CDL licenses to illegal migrants with no permanent address. 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
1: My name is Dan Mandis, in for Eric Erickson today. Always appreciate the opportunity. If you want to find out more about me, follow me on the socials if you would. at Dan Mandis Show. You know, one of the things, and I host a morning show in Nashville, Tennessee. So one of the things that I'm noticing, it's a little thread that is

0: course, one of my favorites. And he has been talking about this, where if you, you know, when you poll the American people and you ask the American people, who do you trust more with fighting crime? Do you trust the Republicans or do you trust the Democrats? I mean, I know that it wouldn't shock you. I mean, you listen to Eric, so you're smart and you understand that by far the American people would trust Republicans far more than the Democrats, just based on what we've seen. Well, all through the show today, there has been story after story after story that proves that point. Case in point, you know that Vice President J.D. Vance, he's meeting with a bunch of attorneys general today, and they're talking about the fraud that we have seen across America. And so J.D. Vance, he is meeting with all of these attorneys general, and they're talking about ways to stop the fraud, ways to find the fraud, ways to root out the fraud. What can we do to save the taxpayer dollars that you and I pay into? Because we all know what happened in Minnesota. We all know what's been going on in California. We all know what's been going on all across the country with this rampant fraud. So let me ask you a question. Why wouldn't the Democrats show up to this big meeting with all of these attorneys general? Apparently not one showed up from a Democrat-run state. Not one. And so when you ask the American people who you trust with fighting crime in our nation, would you trust the party where all of the attorneys general showed up to meet with the vice president to talk about the incessant fraud that has been happening in Democrat-run states, mainly across America? Because as far as I can tell, a lot of Republicans showed up, but really not one Democrat? Is that really true? Apparently it is from what I'm seeing on the socials. This thing is going on right now. So when the Democrats can't even bother to show up to this thing to try to fight crime and save the taxpayers' money, well, then what does that tell you about the Democrats and their willingness to fight crime and their respect for your money? I mean, in my opinion, man, friends, that does tell you all that you need to know. My name is Dan Mandison for Eric Erickson. Appreciate you listening. Got a lot more straight ahead.
1: ABC News, I'm Chuck Sievertson. Where tens of thousands are evacuated in Orange County, California, the threat of a major explosion has been lowered at the damaged toxic chemical tank at a military aircraft factory. Fire Captain Weihao Huang.
2: I continue to work on mitigating what's going on with Tank 1.
1: Crews are responding to a chemical explosion at a pulp and paper mill in Longview, Washington. Fire officials say there are injuries, some of them serious. Early voting underway in the South Carolina primaries. State lawmakers debate whether to redraw the congressional map. Democratic Congressman James Clyburn blasting the Republican effort at a news conference today. What to be done?
3: The first one is to challenge the process. Or you're going to throw our votes out.
1: The Supreme Court today refused to intervene in a discrimination lawsuit by former Miami Dolphins head coach Brian Flores, who's black, against the NFL. This is ABC News. The World Health Organization says the Ebola outbreak is moving faster than they can contain it. The U.S. is requiring screenings at three international airports around the country for those who may have been exposed. World Cup concerns, too, says ABC's Faith Abube, outside the CDC in Atlanta.
4: The White House is now warning the Congolese soccer team, which is currently in Belgium, that their players could be denied entry into the U.S. if they return to their home country before the FIFA matches begin here on June 11th. But despite all this anxiety and all these warnings, health officials do say that on a global level, the threat of Ebola remains low for now.
1: ABC's Faith Abube. Rescuers are trying to reach seven villagers trapped inside a flooded cave in Laos for the seventh day today. Terrain is rough and bad weather isn't helping. Flash flooding has blocked an exit. The seven people

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4: ABC News, I'm Chuck Sievertson. Where tens of thousands are evacuated, fire officials in Orange County, California say while the threat for a major explosion from a damaged chemical tank has been averted, the crisis is not completely over. ABC's Alex Stone.
5: This whole thing is looking a whole lot better. With that threat gone, with the pressure and the temperature down, they have been able to cool it off. In fact, firefighters saying a few moments ago, they are no longer spraying the big stream of water onto it.
4: Crews are responding to a chemical explosion at a pulp and paper mill in Longview, Washington. A fire official says that there are some injuries, some are serious, but there's no longer a threat to the public. Despite early voting getting underway today in the South Carolina primaries, state lawmakers are debating whether to redraw the congressional map. A three-judge panel in a federal court in Alabama ruled unanimously today that state Republicans are still blocked from using their 2023 congressional map. An appeal is planned. This is ABC News. Parents' groups in France calling for more attention to long-ignored child abuse scandals as a rare public trial opened today of a school assistant accused of sexually assaulting 9 small children in Paris. Vermont is allowed to move ahead with its lawsuit against Meta, which claims the company intentionally designed its platforms to be addictive to young people.
6: Meta had been arguing Vermont doesn't have the jurisdiction, but the Supreme Court is refusing to hear the company's appeal of a lower court's decision. It's the latest in a series of legal battles Meta is fighting over whether it knowingly harms children by including features like the endless scroll on Facebook and beauty filters on Instagram. Mike Dubusky, ABC News.
4: Smashing a century-old temperature record for the second time in 24 hours today.
7: This is a Bloomberg Money Minute. Mixed picture for stocks today as investors eye possible progress on Mideast diplomacy and the passage of ships through the Strait of Hormuz, but also multiple reports of new fighting in the Middle East. Boeing and J.P. Morgan Chase among the stocks weighing on the Dow, along with McDonald's. Volvo Cars says it has reached an agreement with the U.S. to allow the automaker to avoid a U.S. ban on connected vehicles tied to China. The authorization follows constructive discussions regarding Volvo Cars' governance, technology, and data security, and will allow the majority Chinese-owned company to continue its growth plans in the U.S. ExxonMobil and ConocoPhillips in active negotiations with the president of Venezuela about tap being that country's vast oil reserves. And nationwide, home prices in the U.S. rose 0.7% in March year over year, according to the S&P Cotility Case-Shiller Home Price Index. Chicago, New York, and Cleveland reported the higher year-over-year gains. Denise Pellegrini, Bloomberg Radio.
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10: 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Here's Chris Whitting.
11: Fred Froebel was an educator who believed in children. In fact, he believed in them more than most adults. Fred knew that the littlest kids are ready to learn. They just need a chance to prove they can make the grade. So, Fred decided to open a new kind of school. One for young kids around 5 years of age. Until then, the idea was unheard of, but Fred created a school that was friendly, fun, and filled with play and music. The children loved it. While it took years before Fred's school was accepted, he made headlines in his native Germany. I'm sure you know his creation. He gave it a name that means child's garden in German. You know it better as kindergarten. Still helping kids bloom a century later. With the Success Journal, I'm Chris Whitting.
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4: 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Astronaut Sally Ride was born on this day, and the Wham-O Company trademarked the name Frisbee in 1959. You don't have to be lazy to appreciate the ease of having perennial garden plants. 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The pie plant will produce edible stalks for decades. 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And don't forget strawberries. They're good for several years, and they grow runners, which continually propagate more plants. 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Most take several years to establish before producing an edible harvest. 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
6: Flood watch remains in effect through 11 o'clock here tonight. Mostly cloudy, warm, and humid here tonight with scattered showers and storms. Any that we do see would have the potential for heavy downpours. Lows tonight in the middle to upper part of the 60s. Warm and humid Wednesday, partly sunny. Chance for more showers and storms, especially through the afternoon and evening. High temperatures in the middle part of the 80s. More showers and storms Thursday, Friday. I'm Ken Boone with the Weather Channel.
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4: This is a Bloomberg Money Minute. Fresh record closing highs today on Wall Street for the NASDAQ and the S&P 500 on rising hopes for a peace deal with Iran, which would reopen the Strait of Hormuz. Now, already, Iran has fully restored internet connectivity after an 88-day-long blackout, and at least two non-Iranian commercial supertankers have already made it through the Strait of Hormuz in just the past 24 hours. The Dow down today was lower by 118 points, but the NASDAQ shot up 312, a nearly 1.25% gain. The S&P was up 46 points, 0.3% higher, and oil closed just a little lower, under $94 a barrel. Now, despite an upcoming ban on Chinese auto technology that's scheduled to go into effect next year, that's over national security concerns, the Trump administration is preparing a carve-out to allow Volvo, the Swedish car maker, majority owned by a Chinese firm, to continue operating here in the U.S. with that Chinese technology. Tom Busby, Bloomberg Radio.
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1: 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All about the plants that keep on giving today on the Old Farmer's Almanac Radio Report. 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Astronaut Sally Ride was born on this day, and the Wham-O Company trademarked the name Frisbee in 1959. You don't have to be lazy to appreciate the ease of having perennial garden plants. 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The pie plant will produce edible stalks for decades. 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And don't forget strawberries. They're good for several years, and they grow runners, which continually propagate more plants. Patience at the start is key, though. Most take several years to establish before producing an edible harvest. 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
3: Flood watch remains in effect through 11 o'clock here tonight. Mostly cloudy, warm, and humid here tonight with scattered showers and storms. Any that we do see would have the potential for heavy downpours. Lows tonight in the middle to upper part of the 60s. Warm and humid Wednesday, partly sunny. Chance for more showers and storms, especially through the afternoon and evening. High temperatures in the middle part of the 80s. More showers and storms Thursday, Friday. I'm Ken Boone with the Weather Channel.
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0: I mean, the party in power historically, you know, loses seats in a midterm, and it's a very tight margin as it is.
1: Well, first of all, on James Blair, I ask Democrats all the time, tell me who your James Blair is.
0: Oh, I know who it is. It's James Carville. I love when Carville speaks. I want Carville to not stop speaking. I want him to say all the quiet parts outside out loud, that they'll take, you know, they'll pack the Supreme Court, that Puerto Rico will be a state, D.C. will be a state, and that they will investigate Republicans to death, and that I effing hate Donald Trump. I want to hear it every day.
1: I know, you'd pay to pay him out there. Look, on 70% of the time when I ask Democrats who their James Blair is, they say, who's James Blair? And 30% of the time they think about it and say, we don't really have one. He understands not just the individual races and the national terrain, but he understands how the current election laws really allow him to coordinate the different pots of money, the different strategic entities, to give his party a chance to do something that would defy history. Have rarely has happened to keep control of the House, even as they control the White House. I think the key is going to be all the things you've listed. On the current trajectory, honestly, it would be a wipeout. I'm actually more bullish on Democrats' chances of the current trajectory than a lot of analysts are. I think they could approach 40 seats. And that's not based on my guessing or making it up. It's based on talking to Republican strategists who say the environment right now is poisoned. It's not just that the Republicans control the White House. The president's unpopular. His economic policies are unpopular. His people don't approve of the job he's doing. But all the things you listed, which again are within the realm of possibility, could flip all that substantially and allow, between the redistricting, the Supreme Court decision, and the superior tactical organization I see on the Republican side, and these Democratic nominees in a lot of places who are unelectable under normal circumstances, that could turn things around. And while it's more likely than not by a significant margin currently that Democrats take the House, it's not impossible that with the changes you talked about in execution, Republicans could pull off barely keeping the majority.
0: All right, quick break. More with Mark Halperin, editor-in-chief of Two-Way, on the other side. Then your calls are coming up as well. 800-941-SHAWN, our number if you want to be a part of the program.
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0: Hey, when you hear news about Israel, it is easy to think of headlines, politics, oh, just another conflict far away. No, this is very real. They're in a fight for their survival. Now, anti-Semitic attacks in the Holy Land across the globe. It is sad. Its rise is frightening. You have elderly Holocaust survivors. 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Now again, fearing for their lives. Now Jewish families praying for freedom to worship and safety and security. 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
5: Fox News, I'm John Saucier. New Jersey Governor Mikey Sherrill speaking to reporters about demonstrations taking place outside an ICE detention facility in Newark this week. The governor encouraging protesters to remain peaceful.
6: I would encourage everyone to, as they are gathering at Delaney Hall, to do so peacefully, and we've seen that largely happening.
5: ICE agents reportedly pepper sprayed protesters and U.S. Senator Andy Kim during an encounter. DHS out with a statement. They say demonstrators tried to obstruct law enforcement vehicles as they were leaving the facility. NASA Administrator Jared Isaacman talking about upcoming plans for moon bases and progress towards achieving long-term presence on the moon. Isaacman says his team's gearing up for the launch of Artemis 3.
7: We are working alongside our lunar lander providers, preparing for Artemis 3 crew announcement and getting ready to begin stacking Artemis 3 this summer with a target launch in mid-2027.
5: America is listening to Fox News.
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13: ABC News, I'm Chuck Sievertson. Exact casualties not yet nailed down after today's chemical explosion at a pulp and paper mill in Longview, Washington. Over 10 people injured and more than one dead, say fire officials. Fire Chief Scott Goldstein.
14: Crews from our agencies have looked at the hazardous materials component as well as the structural concerns. That is why we are saying the incident is now stable.
13: They've cooled down the damaged chemical tank and eliminated the chance of a major explosion, say fire officials, in Orange County, California, at the military aircraft factory. But there's still a chance of a leak or smaller blast, so not all evacuation orders are lifted. A major rebuff to an effort promoted by President Trump for the midterm elections. Proposed South Carolina congressional map that could have allowed Republicans to flip a Democrat seat has been killed by the Republican-controlled state Senate. Crude oil prices end over $90 a barrel. This is ABC News. The Supreme Court today refused to intervene in a discrimination lawsuit led by former Miami Dolphins head coach Brian Flores against the NFL. The league was trying to force the coaches into arbitration, but the high court ruling allows the lawsuit to go to trial. ABC News legal analyst and trial attorney Brian Buckmeyer.
15: What the courts are saying, because it's both the lower court and the appellate court, is saying, hey, you might call it an arbitration, but the way in which you operate, the way in which it has to go up to the commissioner, and he's the kind of arbiter, for lack of a better term, of all things, that's not true arbitration as we consider it under the law, and therefore you cannot force him and others to do this arbitration.
13: The Trump administration wants all current and future federal employees to sign non-disclosure agreements in a continuing crackdown on leaks to the media. Opposed, their largest union, saying that people do not surrender their First Amendment rights when they work for the government. Wall Street was mixed at the close today. Chuck Sievertson, ABC News.
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2: This is a Bloomberg Money Minute. Uber and Lyft drivers in Massachusetts have become the first in the nation to unionize. It could give a boost to similar organizing campaigns in Illinois and California. Americans are drinking a lot less beer. Circana says overall beer sales fell 6% from a year ago over the past month. That sent shares of Anheuser-Busch InBev, Molson Coors, and Constellation brands all a little lower today. But elsewhere on Wall Street, fresh record highs for the NASDAQ and the S&P 500, thanks to signs of progress on peace talks between the U.S. and Iran. As two non-Iranian supertankers have passed through the Strait of Hormuz in just the past 24 hours. With that, the Dow today was lower, down 118 points, but the NASDAQ shot up 312. The S&P added 46, and oil closed lower to around $94 a barrel. And Chipotle taking a page from the Chick-fil-A playbook, test marketing crispy, breaded, and fried chunks of chicken for its burritos and bowls. Tom Busby, Bloomberg Radio.
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6: 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Here's Chris Whitting.
7: Fred Froebel was an educator who believed in children. In fact, he believed in them more than most adults. Fred knew that the littlest kids are ready to learn. They just need a chance to prove they can make the grade. So, Fred decided to open a new kind of school, one for young kids around 5 years of age. Until then, the idea was unheard of, but Fred created a school that was friendly, fun, and filled with play and music. The children loved it. While it took years before Fred's school was accepted, he made headlines in his native Germany. I'm sure you know his creation. He gave it a name that means child's garden in German. You know it better as kindergarten. Still helping kids bloom a century later. With the Success Journal, I'm Chris Whitting.
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12: 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With more practical tips and useful advice, this is the Old Farmer's Almanac Radio Report for Tuesday, May 26th, the 146th day of the year. Astronaut Sally Ride was born on this day, and the Wham-O Company

0: was in Minneapolis, if you dispatch an ambulance, you get a fire truck. The fire truck was about five blocks from there. All of us are EMTs. So I've Narcan'd hundreds of people probably.
1: I got to go rapid for me.
0: It doesn't hurt. So the fire truck didn't get there for 45 minutes, nor did
1: Wow. I did not know that. Keep it here. We're going to have Chip Roy when we come back. I want to talk to that guy. He'll call back again because I think he's got a lot of information. Keep it here.
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3: ABC News, I'm Chuck Severson. There are people dead from the chemical explosion at a pulp and paper mill in Longview, Washington, say fire officials, but so far no final numbers.
4: 10 personnel were transported from the site. As Chief Gorsuch identified, one of those was a firefighter, so that was 9 personnel on site, plus 1 firefighter transported.
3: No further risk of explosion, says Fire and Rescue Chief Scott Goldstein. A fire crew with hoses cooled down the damaged chemical tank and eliminated the chance of a major explosion, say fire officials in Orange County, California, at the military aircraft factory, but there's still a chance of a leak or smaller blast, so not all evacuation orders are lifted. A proposed South Carolina congressional map that could have allowed Republicans to flip a seat held by a Democrat has been killed by the Republican-controlled state Senate, went home without taking action. President Trump says today's physical went perfectly. This is ABC News. Expecting this African Ebola outbreak to grow large, ABC News medical editor Dr. Darian Sutton.
5: It's important to understand that that strain has no vaccine or targeted treatment.
3: So Sutton says there could be record-breaking numbers of infections. In 2014, over 28,000 were infected and more than 11,000 people died. Experts say the growing popularity of artificial intelligence tools has supercharged scams, and that's a particular concern for those booking summer travel. Kane McGladry is a senior member of the tech-focused public charity IEEE. Says there are several tactics that criminals use, like posting AI-generated photos on fake websites.
6: They're posting those photos on typo-squatting domains, things that'll use a character L instead of an I in the domain name, or maybe they'll use a domain name with an extension like .xyz instead of .com.
3: Latest on AI, Chuck Severson, ABC News.
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9: This is a Bloomberg Money Minute. The Trump administration wants to put a government-wide non-disclosure agreement into effect for all federal workers, an effort to crack down on high-profile, unauthorized leaks of sensitive data and policies in recent months. Hopes are rising for some kind of peace deal between the U.S. and Iran and a reopening of the Strait of Hormuz, despite a flare-up of military strikes between the countries overnight near that waterway. But on Wall Street, that sent the Nasdaq and the S&P to fresh record highs today. Although the Dow was down 118 points, the Nasdaq up 312. That's a more than 1% gain. The S&P added 46, and oil was lower. It closed around $94 a barrel. And snack maker Mondelez teaming up with the K-pop group BTS on a new Oreo cookie that'll have purple wafers, that's the band's signature color, and a cream center they say tastes like a brown sugar-stuffed Korean pancake. Those cookies in stores in June. Tom Busby, Bloomberg Radio.
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0: is ruptured. Say fire officials, 10 people were taken to the hospital, some seriously injured.
1: Unknown number of fatalities at this moment. As we said, we have confirmed that there are fatalities, but the exact number is undetermined.
0: Fire Chief Scott Goldstein says the area is stabilized. A threat of a major explosion is gone at the military aircraft factory in Orange County, California. Crews have cooled down the damaged chemical tanks, say fire officials. But since there's still a chance of a leak or a smaller blast, not all evacuation orders are lifted. In a major snub to President Trump's efforts for the midterm elections, a proposed South Carolina congressional map that could have flipped a Democrat seat to Republicans has been killed by the Republican-controlled state Senate. President Trump says today's six-month physical exam went perfectly. This is ABC News. Experts say the growing popularity of artificial intelligence tools has supercharged scams targeting travelers.
2: Criminals are using AI to scrape your social media and then write realistic messages that sound like they're from the hotel or the restaurant that you booked. And those will use things like social data, like your kids' names or your specific travel dates.
0: Kane McGladrey, senior member of the tech-focused public charity IEEE. The newest exhibit to open at Chicago's Field Museum blends the world of paleontology with this, according to 10-year-old Ellie Noor, who visited with her family.
3: This Pokemon thing has been so cool. There's like fake Pokemon fossils. It's been really cool. I see a huge one over there. I'm so ready to see that.
0: The Pokemon Fossil Museum is an interactive exhibit that offers the chance for visitors to compare their favorite characters to real-life fossils that inspired the creatures. Chuck Sievertson, ABC News.
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6: This is a Bloomberg Money Minute. Two U.S. computer chip makers making news today. Qualcomm, best known for its smartphone chips, reaching a deal with ByteDance, the Chinese owner of TikTok, to supply millions of AI chips for its artificial intelligence data centers. And shares of Micron Technology up over 19% thanks to surging demand for its memory chips, valuing that company at more than $1 trillion. Elsewhere on Wall Street, fresh record closing highs today for the NASDAQ and the S&P 500 on signs of progress on peace talks between the U.S. and Iran. Although the Dow was down today, down 118 points, the NASDAQ shot up 312, a more than 1% gain. The S&P added 46, and oil closed lower, around $94 a barrel. And starting next year, American Airlines will provide free Starlink satellite-based internet service from Elon Musk-owned SpaceX onboard its flights. That and lower oil prices help shares of American up more than 7% today. 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
9: Our weather to remain rather unsettled with warm and humid conditions and rounds of showers and storms here as we head through the end of the week. Cloudy here overnight with scattered showers and storms. Any that we do see would have the potential for heavy downpours, middle to upper 60s. Partly sunny, warm and humid Wednesday with showers and storms, especially for the afternoon and evening, mid 80s. More showers and storms Thursday, Friday. I'm meteorologist Ken Boone at the Weather Channel.
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